0: I don't want to come back. Wait a minute. I'm still here. 96.9 Buffalo's 97 Rock. Time traveling back to the Buffalo Memorial Auditorium, July 15, 73 for Led Zeppelin. And what it sounded like, Over the Hills and Far Away. By the way, the Buffalo News described this show as powerful and overwhelming in scale and volume. I'm Anita West. We come back with Misty Mountain Hop after these. Stick around, man. This place is going crazy!
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6: Thursday, it's 33 Eastbound. 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
0: Nita West doing some radio time traveling July 15th. Yes, 1973 at the Buffalo Odd. It's good to be back to the Odd. I kind of missed it. We're with a band that was establishing themselves as the biggest live band in the world. 20,000 people strong. And here's Misty Mountain Hop on 97 Rock.

0: And the crowd's still going crazy here at the Odd 73, July 15th. Of course, the centerpiece for a Zeppelin show at that time was Stairway to Heaven. Now, during the middle part of the Buffalo show, someone threw a cherry bomb on stage and the band left the stage and didn't come back for roughly an hour. Can you imagine? As a result, the show ended up being about 3 hours long. When we return, our final two songs from the Buffalo Memorial Auditorium, July 73, on Get the Lead Out. The crowd's still going. You're wondering where the band is. Where's the band?
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5: Thursday, it's 33 Eastbound. 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And Sunday, go off script with Jeff Myers improv music.
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0: Yeah. Boy, that was good to hear. 53 years ago, Led Zeppelin inside the Buffalo Memorial Auditorium and how it sounded. Whole lot of love. I'm Anita West, friends. It has been fun time traveling, but alas, it's time for me and the moms, happy Mother's Day, to return to 2026. Do we have to? I don't want to! But the band wants to do another song. And it's a song that described what the band saw as they were looking from the stage into the audience. I'm in the audience. It looks like an ocean. 96.9 Buffalo's 97 Rock.
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12: Now they will know why they are afraid of the dark. 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
13: 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Do not attempt to adjust the picture. We are controlling transmission.
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thought Mother's Day was an invention of the greeting card manufacturing industry, didn't you? You cynical, heartless, cold-blooded bastards. Admit it. Okay, I thought so too. But not true, says our expert research team. Our tireless army of sleuths, forever searching for the truth, the whole truth, and nothing but the truth. So help them, Soupy Sales. So back to the ancient springtime of the Greco-Roman festivals. They were celebrating the mother goddesses Venus and Aphrodite, and probably Isis and Gaia and all them other ones before them. And if you believe that all religious info and writings and stuff are all symbolic, then you know that all that mother goddess stuff ended up turning into Mary, mother of Jesus Christ. And that became Mothering Sunday in England, not to be confused with Smothering Sunday, as was practiced in Italian and Jewish households. In the 1600s, it was the fourth Sunday of Lent, and that Lent should not be confused with the first Monday after the Super Bowl when you can't pay your bookie. That's a whole different Lent there. Cut to 1905, and Anna Jarvis, a very cool chick, an early riot girl, if I may say so, in Philly, wanted to honor her very cool mother, also named Anna Jarvis. No relation to Al Jarvis or Jarvis Humby that we know of. Mother Jarvis had instituted Mother's Friendship Day to celebrate peace and heal the pain of the Civil War. Anna, the daughter, campaigned for an official Mother's Day after her mother's death, and in 1914, President Woodrow Wilson signed the bill recognizing the second Sunday in May as Mother's Day. And Anna Jarvis, who had in mind a religious holiday and tribute to motherhood, said just before her death, "It wasn't supposed to be about cards and gifts and flowers. And I'm sorry I started the whole thing."

0: Since I left that little old lady, I wrote a letter to my own mother.
1: Oh, that's swell of you, Lou. I'm so proud of you. What'd you say, Lou?
0: Dear Mom.
1: Dear Mom, I can see that so plain in her mom.
0: She's gonna love this.
1: Oh, she'll love that.
0: What? Dear Mom.
1: Yes?
0: Let's hear from you more often, yes. Even if it's only $5 or $10.

0: We started our Mother's Day special with the Rolling Stones, Mama's Boys, the lot of them. Have you seen your mother, baby, standing in the shadow? Yes, that was the picture sleeve that had them all dressed in drag, looking very much like their mothers, only homelier.
1: We started our first set with Mama Said, Shirelles 1961, Luther Dixon co-writing and producing. The Shirelles really made it possible for all the girl groups that followed. I know the Chantels were first, but the Shirelles were much bigger.
0: Mommy's Little Monster was Social Distortion, and Mommy's Little Monster would grow up to be Elvis Presley. That's all right, Mama. Elvis pretty much defining what rock and roll was all about. Produced, of course, by the genius Sam Phillips, founder of the Sun Records label in Memphis. Mother One Track Mind, Soundtrack of Our Lives, out of Gothenburg, Sweden. Fabulous contemporary Swedish garage rock, written and sung by... Avid Lundberg. Love those cats.
1: And for all you Mel Brooks fans that love your mama, Goose Step, Mama by the Ruddles. Nasty Stig, Dirk and Barry. Actually the genius of Neil Innes, who also wrote those Monty Python classics, which we should do a show about someday. It's Mother's Day. No cursing for 24 hours.

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18: We must pay tribute to Frank Zappa on Mother's Day. Born December 21st, 1940 in Baltimore. Moves to L.A. and gets into music, R&B, doo-wop, blues, and avant-garde classical composer Edgar Varese. Forms the Soul Giants and begins doing spoofs of doo-wop singles and composing for B-movies. The Soul Giants get signed to Verve and change their name to the Mothers. Verve insists on adding of invention. Their first record, Freak Out, in 1966, was a stunning two-record set of jazz rock, wild percussion, abstract melody, virtuoso musicianship, doo-wop parody, and crazy, hysterically funny lyrics. They would glorify their own ugliness and cynicism and insult at every opportunity the very counterculture that was their audience. Zappa would become a freak force of nature and start his own labels, Straight and Bizarre, being one of the first artists to do that, really. He'd sign the GTOs, Larry Wildman Fisher, Alice Cooper, Tim Buckley, Captain Beefheart. He would explore various combinations of jazz, rock, and classical music, always composing and continually improving on his already brilliant guitar playing until we lost him in 1993. Some had trouble with his personality. Some wondered what amazing things he might have composed had he written more accessible material. But he was undeniably a genius and the closest thing to a rock and roll Duke Ellington we'll probably ever have.

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3: 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We're going for the money all the way.
4: We started our Frank Zappa tribute with Motherly Love from the Mothers of Invention's first classic, Freak Out, 1966. They were originally called the Mothers. The Verve wouldn't sign them, so they added the invention part.
5: Born to Kill from Social Distortion. It is the title track from their first album in 15 years. Mike Ness wrote it and produced it with Dee Sardi. We welcome them back with open arms.
4: Hungry Freak's Daddy, again from Freak Out, produced by Tom Wilson, by the way, who had just come from producing Like a Rolling Stone for Bob Dylan. Busy guy. Tell Mama Etta James, 1968. Clarence Carter, one of the writers. Rick Hall producing. Still on Chess, 1968. And My Guitar Wants to Kill Your Mama, but in a good way. Mothers of Invention from Weasel's Rip My Flesh, their seventh album. All Mothers stuff written by Frank Zappa. Don't go nowhere. We'll be back with more mothers, grandmothers, and other mothers. We'll make you feel guilty for even thinking about touching yourself.

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9: Our freak of the week is a gentleman named Hugh Romney. But even the New York Times calls him Mr. Gravy, as in wavy gravy. He became legendary as one of the two voices of Woodstock. The first voice everybody heard was that of producer Chipmunk, announcing the artists and keeping the people off the light tower. But the guy who had in mind breakfast in bed for $400,000 was Wavy Gravy. He was recruited for Woodstock as a member of the Hog Farm, a traveling circus, peace activist, hippie commune that still exists. And we could dedicate many hours to this cat's wild and fascinating life. But here's a brief summary. Hugh Romney was born in East Greenbush, New York. Grew up in Princeton, New Jersey. As a kid, he would take walks with Albert Einstein and end up the poetry director of the Gaslight Cafe in Greenwich Village, New York City, in the early 60s. He would introduce jazz and poetry, hang out with Marlene Dietrich, let Bob Dylan crash at his pad and use his typewriter to write A Hard Rain's Gonna Fall. He was a traveling monologist for a while, opening for John Coltrane, Thelonious Monk, Peter, Paul, and Mary. He organized the Phantom Cabaret with Tiny Tim and the original Moondog, yeah, the one that successfully sued Alan Freed for using his name. Lenny Bruce became his manager, gave him the name Al Dente, and sewed a yarmulke inside one of Tom Mix's cowboy hats so he could open his show with Howdy Goyim. He wandered west, hung out with a San Francisco improvisational group called The Committee, taught neurologically handicapped kids in Pasadena, hung out with the Grateful Dead and the Merry Pranksters, started the Hog Farm and wrote a couple of books. He now has Camp Winter Rainbow for kids, which he financed with his Ben & Jerry's ice cream flavor, which I'm hearing now has been discontinued, shamefully. So I don't know how he's financing it now. And then he started the SIVA Foundation, which provides eye operations for third world countries and averages 80,000 eye surgeries a year. There's a whole lot more, trust me, that we don't have time for. But just know that he is the most righteous and deserving and appropriate freak of the week like ever. B.B. King gave him his name at the Texas Pop Festival. And when they made the Hog Farm security, as well as the free kitchen at Woodstock, he was asked by the world press how he intended to maintain security for 400,000 people. He replied, "Cream pies and seltzer bottles. Our most glorious freak of the week. Wavy Gravy."

My name is Hugh Romney. I'm with the hog farm, and I'm working on a scene. Some people call it bum trips. I don't think there's such a thing as a bum trip. We're working with hobo voyages. A half an hour after we release anybody from our section, we turn them into doctors, and they care for people that were tripping like they were when they came in.

Uniform always amazes me for its Dutch simplicity, and the doll she is, the doll-like way she stands, bow-legged in my dreams, waiting to serve me. And I am only an Apache, smoking hashi, in old kabashi, by the lamp.

keep falling in love with my mother. 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Of all people to hurt. Every time I see her, she's grown older.

we started that Wavy Gravy set with Gary Lewis and the Playboys. Everybody Loves a Clown. Written by producer Thomas Snuff Garrett, Gary Lewis, and Leon Russell. And for the man who proclaimed, "We must be in heaven, man. What's so funny about peace, love, and understanding?" Elvis Costello and the Attractions from Armed Forces. Written and produced by the great Nick Lowe. And first recorded it with his band Brinsley Schwartz, who never quite made it, tragically, because names of bands count. Dreaming Screaming is Ryan Hamilton. He wrote it with Dave Draper, and Dave Draper produced it. Get it from RyanHamiltonMusic.com. "And I want Wavy Gravy for my mashed potatoes," said Dee Dee Sharp, home of all those dance records, Cameo Parkway. Written and produced by Cal Mann and Dave Appel. They, along with Bernie Lowe, the Holy Trinity of Philadelphia dance rock. "Oh Yeah" is Low Cut Connie. Written and produced by Adam Wiener. The album Living in the USA is coming in July. Get the single and the album from lowcutconnie.com. Tears of a Clown, the classic by legendary Smokey Robinson and the Miracles. Barry Gordy didn't want to put that one out. He thought it was too complicated. It was not. The number one hit, pop and R&B. Written by Smokey Stevie Wonder and Henry Cosby. "Be Nice to Your Mother." We're celebrating motherly love in the Underground Garage.

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0: We started that set with our coolest song in the world this week, Stop and Take a Minute, Please, from the Woggles. The album is a compilation of B-sides and rarities called Stop and Take a Minute. The late, great Jeff Walls wrote the track. The band produced it, and you know them well by now. The Professor, Mighty Manfred, Dan Electro, Buzz Hagstrom, Doug Stanley, Keith Strang, Moonlighting, and Jan Verth. Our coolest song in the world this week, Stop and Take a Minute, Please, from the Woggles.
1: Bad Boy was the Beatles covering the great Larry Williams. I asked Little Richard, I said, Richard, did you mind Larry Williams completely copying your entire style? He said, oh no, Stevie, he's my boy. Love Larry. Yes, George Martin produced that. Larry Williams, one of the five artists covered by both the Stones and Beatles. Little Walter from Marksville, Louisiana, but of course would run the South Side of Chicago as part of the Muddy Waters gang in 1951 and 52. Tell Me Mama would be 1953. He'd be off on his own by then, recording for the Checker label, under the Chess flag, of course. Greatest harmonica player that will ever live. And representing all you grandmas out there, Moby Grape. One of the all-time greatest bands in history, with one of the all-time greatest debut albums. Hey Grandma, written by Jerry Miller and Don Stevenson and produced by David Rubinson. Moby Grape, part of the great country rock surge of 67 and 68. We're celebrating Mother's Day, baby. Do something nice for your mother today. Leave her alone.

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Welcome back to the mother of all rock and roll radio dance parties on the radio, the Underground Garage. For our final Mother's Day set, we're going to celebrate the mothers of garage rock. We're going to do a set that can't include everybody, but we'll give you a pretty good outline chronologically. And let us do a quick tribute to Paula Pierce and the Pandoras, who will end up fifth or so in this set. Paula started off playing classical music on an accordion and a formal gown. An inauspicious beginning for a girl that would take part in the girl group revolution and become one of the great garage rock songwriters. She would be influenced by the Runaways and the Quick, both groups shepherded by Kim Fowley. And the Ramones, of course, would also be a major influence, as well as the Sweet, which would supply the name of her first band, the Rampagers, from Teenage Rampage, and our old friend Gary Stewart, who would play such an important role in the Nuggets reissues at Rhino, would suggest they change their name to The Rage. Kim Fowley would hold a punk rock weekend at the Whiskey A Go-Go, June of 1977, and after hearing them audition on the phone, included The Rage, along with The Weirdos, The Dills, The Wildcats, and others, all MC'd by Rodney Bingenheimer. But The Rage would never record officially, and there would be a whole bunch of bands, The Stripes, The Digits, The Circles, The Direct Hits, and Action Now, before Paula formed the Pandoras around 1983, named after the LA club Pandora's Box. Their first album, It's About Time, would be for Greg Shaw, of course. And their second album, Stop Pretending, would be produced by Bill Inglet for Rhino Records. Stop Pretending, the second album, would be the classic and include In and Out of My Life in a Day, You're All Talk, and all the usual things we play here, which you've heard if you are a regular listener. The third record, which was going to be on Elektra, never came out and can be found on the Psychedelic Sluts bootleg CD. Yeah, we love that title. And near the end of her life, Paula was taking a turn towards hard rock. She left us August 10th, 1991, at the age of 31. An absolutely tragic brain aneurysm out of nowhere. The Pandora's tour manager, Dave Eddy, would organize a tribute at the Coconut Teaser, and the concert would attract quite a few cool people. Sherry Curry from the Runaways, Clem Burke from Blondie, Sylvain from the Dolls, the Muffs, African Violet, and Charlotte and Kathy from the Go-Go's, prompting MC Rodney Bingenheimer to exclaim, "Look at the people here. Why do you have to die to see who really loves you?" So let's visit the history of all-girl garage rock, starting with the originals, Goldie and the Gingerbreads.

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1: 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He's such a good boy.
0: Yeah, well, who's the queen, huh? Come on now. Try those peeps.

0: We started our incomplete history of all-girl garage rock with Big Mama herself, Yenya Raven, and Goldie and the Gingerbreads. What was that movie, Bloody Mama or Crazy Mama? Yenya definitely was the Ma Barker of all-girl rock and roll. And still is. Yeah, she was cool then and she's cool now. Choo Choo Fee Fi Fum, their second single from 63. They had cut Can't You Hear My Heartbeat, but Herman's Hermits beat them to the charts. The Pleasure Seekers, Susie Quattro, then 17, her sister Patty, then 15, cousin Arlene Quattro on keys, and Nancy Ball on drums, arguably the second important all-girl rock band. Then we skip 10 years or so. For the Runaways, I Love Playing With Fire, very influential group, Terry Curry, Joan Jett, Sandy West, Jackie Fox, and Lita Ford. Joan wrote that one. Kim Fowley produced it with Earl Mankey. The Go-Go's would appear 6 or 7 years later, early 80s, originally produced by Richard Goddard. We played La La Land, which was something they did fairly recently, and now can be found on Cool Songs in the World, Volume 6, from wickedcoolrecords.com. And just after the Go-Go's appeared the Pandoras. In and Out of My Life in a Day would be from their second album, Stop Pretending, written by the great Paula Pierce, produced by Bill England. Paula, Melanie Vaman, Kim Shattuck, Karen Blankfield.
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0: So summing up, call your mother. If she's under 40, you can email her. If she's under 30, you can text her. And under 20, Twitter. Over 40, she's probably having trouble with the TV remote. So you better give her a call. Love you, Ma. Big kiss. Mwah.
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1: We want to thank the Hard Rock Cafes, hotels, casinos, and the Seminole coolest Indian tribe ever for being our sponsor from day one. And I want to thank all of the Hard Rock employees around the world as we stop in and do our DJ thing when we're on the road. Nicest people in the world, in addition to the best food. And someday will be a rock and roll circuit. I'm never going to give up on that. We want to thank Premier Networks, our new syndicator, Julie Talbot, Rick Bucchietti, Tanya Juhasz, and Corey Neal. Forgive the pronunciation. I'll get it right eventually. And if you're in need of any guitars or amps or tambourines, go see Andy Babuke. I want to thank our... Is Intrepid the word? Or is that an aircraft carrier? Dennis Mortensen, who puts the show together every week in spite of the odds. Go to undergroundgarage.com if you've missed any of our last 750 shows. And Facebook and Twitter and at Stevie Van Zandt. You can talk to me personally. And thank you, Alan Freed. We'll see you all next week.
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11: A Better Life with Dr. Sanjay Gupta.
12: If you are the parent of an infant, it can be really hard to find baby foods that are truly healthy for your child. According to a new study out of UNC Chapel Hill, almost three-quarters of baby foods are ultra-processed and may contain additives that are linked to potential health problems later in life. The study's lead author said, what shocked her was that the top ingredient in 71% of these baby foods wasn't a fruit or vegetable, it was one or more additives that babies' guts are not fully developed enough to be able to handle. Eating the right food at this stage of life is so important because this is when children begin developing dietary preferences for the rest of their lives. So take the extra time to look at the ingredient labels on the foods you are buying. You're going to want short lists and also ingredients that you recognize. I'm Dr. Sanjay Gupta, helping you live a better life.
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14: A Better Life with Dr. Sanjay Gupta.
15: You know, it's interesting. For such a long time, I think people thought about diseases as something that mostly happened later in life. Just in recent years, however, we as a society have really begun to think about preventing certain ailments much, much earlier. Case in point, new study out of Northwestern University School of Medicine found the mid-30s are a major turning point for men's heart health. For women, about a decade later. But for the men, this is the time when you really need to be thinking about your heart health seriously. At a bare minimum, start seeing a primary care doctor once a year just to get your blood pressure and cholesterol checked. You can also look up and then do your best to follow what is known as the American Heart Association's Life's Essential Eight. These are things everyone can do to decrease the risk of heart disease. I'm Dr. Sanjay Gupta, helping you live a better life.
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8: You know, it's interesting. For such a long time, I think people thought about diseases as something that mostly happened later in life. Just in recent years, however, we as a society have really begun to think about preventing certain ailments much, much earlier. Case in point, new study out of Northwestern University School of Medicine found the mid-30s are a major turning point for men's heart health. For women, about a decade later. But for the men, this is the time when you really need to be thinking about your heart health seriously. At a bare minimum, start seeing a primary care doctor once a year just to get your blood pressure and cholesterol checked. You can also look up and then do your best to follow what is known as the American Heart Association's Life's Essential Eight. These are things everyone can do to decrease the risk of heart disease. I'm Dr. Sanjay Gupta, helping you live a better life.
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0: Registration is officially open for the 4th Annual Shred's Backyard Rib Throwdown. 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
10: A better life with Dr. Sanjay Gupta.
11: The risk of stroke goes up for all of us as we age. But for women, the risk really amplifies after menopause. In fact, 1 in 5 women in the United States between the ages of 55 and 75 will have a stroke. But according to a new study carried out by researchers in California, adhering to the Mediterranean diet can significantly lower that risk. One expert said, "We continue to see study after study showing that a predominantly plant-based diet improves all sorts of different outcomes. Now, with this diet in particular, you've seen it lower the risk of certain types of cancer, diabetes, depression, dementia, even gum disease. Now, as a reminder, the Mediterranean diet prioritizes eating vegetables, fruits, beans, olive oil, nuts and fish, and limiting meat and dairy." I'm Dr. Sanjay Gupta, helping you live a better life.
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26: A better life with Dr. Sanjay Gupta.
27: For years, scientists have been studying the association between depression and dementia. As you might expect, the relationship is complicated. But there's this new study out of the UK which found it's not just broad strokes. There are six symptoms of depression that are especially correlated with dementia risk years later. Number one, losing confidence in yourself. Two, not being able to face up to your problems. Three, not feeling warmth or affection from other people. Four, feeling nervous and anxious all the time. Five, not being satisfied with the way tasks are carried out. And finally, six, difficulty concentrating. What we could be seeing here is the impact of people becoming less social, or that certain changes in the brain lead to both depression and dementia. But dementia takes longer to manifest. If you notice these symptoms, talk to your doctor about it. I'm Dr. Sanjay Gupta, helping you live a better life.

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1: Yeah, you need steamy. 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
2: 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A Sabres fan and a Bruins fan.
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16: Should you still work out when you're injured, or should you take it easy? 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

0: Hey, everybody there. 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

0: 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Oh, I know you just ate, so you're craving something a little sweet. Besides, one cookie isn't gonna kill you. How about half? Just a bite? Bite it.
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10: A better life with Dr. Sanjay Gupta.
11: For years, scientists have been studying the association between depression and dementia. As you might expect, the relationship is complicated. But there's this new study out of the UK which found it's not just broad strokes. There are six symptoms of depression that are especially correlated with dementia risk years later. Number one, losing confidence in yourself. Two, not being able to face up to your problems. Three, not feeling warmth or affection from other people. Four, feeling nervous and anxious all the time. Five, not being satisfied with the way tasks are carried out. And finally, six, difficulty concentrating. What we could be seeing here is the impact of people becoming less social, or that certain changes in the brain lead to both depression and dementia. But dementia takes longer to manifest. If you notice these symptoms, talk to your doctor about it. I'm Dr. Sanjay Gupta, helping you live a better life.
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10: If you are the parent of an infant, it can be really hard to find baby foods that are truly healthy for your child. According to a new study out of UNC Chapel Hill, almost three quarters of baby foods are ultra-processed and may contain additives that are linked to potential health problems later in life. The study's lead author said, what shocked her was that the top ingredient in 71% of these baby foods wasn't a fruit or vegetable. It was one or more additives that babies' guts are not fully developed enough to be able to handle. Eating the right food at this stage of life is so important because this is when children begin developing dietary preferences for the rest of their lives. So take the extra time to look at the ingredient labels on the foods you are buying. You're going to want short lists and also ingredients that you recognize. I'm Dr. Sanjay Gupta, helping you live a better life.
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1: So Music News starts off this morning with a deep dive on Knights in White Satin. One of you guys brought up that he was in a white suit. Now I'm beginning to realize if he is in a white suit galloping in the Montana wilds, it's made of satin.
2: Yeah.
1: What a terrible galloping
2: uniform.
1: It's
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2: The one comedian, he's like, have you ever worn women's panties or silk panties? There would be no war. It's got to feel pretty comfortable to be on the back of a horse with, you know, you're riding in satin.
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13: What are the chances you are listening to this while drinking a nice hot cup of coffee? If so, don't let me stop you. For years, we've been reporting on the health benefits of coffee, and that's not going to stop today. A new study, this one out of Harvard School of Public Health, found that coffee and tea could help lower your risk of developing dementia. People who enjoyed 1 to 3 caffeinated cups a day saw the biggest impact. In addition to the caffeine, coffee contains hundreds of bioactive compounds that can influence inflammation, glucose metabolism, vascular function, and oxidative stress. It's also possible coffee drinkers might be doing other things that keep them healthy. Eating a more balanced diet, getting plenty of exercise, sleep, not smoking, or drinking too much alcohol. And finally, staying socially active. I'm Dr. Sanjay Gupta, helping you live a better life.
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0: What's up? It's the phenomenal AJ Styles, and you're listening to the Shred and Reagan Show.
1: She's here. Cindy Schatz is here. What do I do? My face is so wet, and my mouth is so dry.
2: Okay, calm down.
3: Okay, Scully, smile at her. Don't fart.
2: He knows not to. Oh, you're writing that down.
1: This is good stuff. What else you got?
3: Don't talk about your foot fungus. Don't talk about your eye fungus. Let's just say fungus is off the table.
2: No, see, you just wrote the word fungus down, and I feel like we're barreling towards a misunderstanding.
3: Draw a circle around it, and then put a line through it. There you go.
2: Believe in yourself. Be confident. You're a sweet guy with a big heart.
1: It's the size of a giraffe's. It pushes on my other organs.
3: Okay, you got this. Get out of here.
1: Hi, Cindy.
2: Hey.
1: So, guess what my eye and foot have in common?
2: What?
1: I can't say. Well, bye.
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5: The boats. They had a load of wheat, and they dropped their wheat here, and then turned around, and then got stuck. One of the cool old stories about the old days of the canal was, I think we heard, or maybe you've had a chance to see at some point, those foundations that they have left behind. And it was just nothing but whorehouses. So it was bars, violent bars.
6: And a lot of ports.
5: And whorehouses. And there was a law that wouldn't allow them to go past a certain point downtown.
7: We had a whore district.
5: we had a district, and they stayed there. So I don't know if these guys, like, you have an old scurvy-laden captain or something, like, yar, the gals in Buffalo, good folk. Let's send for some. And there's nobody left. But apparently, sometime...
8: Who is brave enough to brave the ice to go get some kitty cat?
5: go get us some kitty cat.
9: Hey, this is Cheech.
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11: Police have arrested two men that allegedly stole $65,000 worth of chicken wings from the frozen distribution center.
12: Police say the men used a forklift to load 10 pallets of Tyson chicken wings onto a rental truck.
13: That's right. They pulled off a $65,000 wing heist, which I believe is also the plot of Ocean's 19. Now, the thieves themselves were apprehended and charged, but the wings were never found. Where could they be? Point is, if you were one of the fortunate who managed to get some wings for the Super Bowl, for God's sake, be smart and put a padlock on them. Oh, Buffalo padlock.
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safe.

0: Shred and Reagan in the morning.
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0: Everybody's completely reconstructed our microphones in here, taking them out of the stand. What's going on? It is 6:11, and we've got 40 degrees in downtown Buffalo. And we'll take a look at the forecast for you for today. It looks like a slight chance of showers before 11. Mostly cloudy, high near 53. Looks like areas of frost overnight again tonight, mostly clear down to 35. And then tomorrow, looks like a high of 58 with some areas of frost before 8 a.m. Currently 40 degrees. You've got the Shred and Reagan Show. Good morning.
1: What's up? Glad you're with us. 716-210-9797. Call or text. Let us know what's going on this morning. We already probably know, and we'll get to it in just a few moments. A rough night, rough weekend. Also, rough studio this morning. Seems like lots of stuff. I hear you know, in the other room, sort of like going, what did you say? Uh-oh, what the hell's this? That's never a good sign.
0: Yeah, somebody took the whole microphone out of the thing and it was just hanging here.
1: Oh, God.
0: We have these stands that they're on that hold the mic so we don't have to hold a microphone.
2: Right.
0: And they're in these things, and somebody pulled it completely out, and it was just dangling.
1: Huh. That's an odd one.
0: Yeah.
1: That one doesn't make sense. Some lights are turned off and other weird things. Yeah. I don't know. We're gone for 2 days. What the hell happens in here? What goes on? Anyway, so on the show today, we got a couple of things lined up for you. Little misconnections from Friday. Also, pissing off my dad. Apparently, there's a woman in town. She's a Sabres fan. No big surprise. But apparently the relatives are all Montreal Canadiens fans. And they came over and they were all pissed off about her signs. They threw grass at her sign at one point. What do you think of that?
0: Wow.
1: They threw grass at her Sabre sign. It's going to end and it's going to end here. So anyway, there's that. We've got some game highlights from over the weekend. Also, your Niagara Falls police plotter. We'll talk to Matthew Fairburn from The Athletic to try to

0: defense, not as good. And we'll have to see. I wonder if there's going to be some changes. I've seen some people just in text messages and things like that. Sit Stanley, put Metsa back in. You know, just people starting to call for some changes in the defense. Is Stanley and Timmons, are both those guys going to be playing in game four?
1: Tage Thompson, there's another one, right?
0: You're not going to bench him, but...
1: No, but there's speculation that he may be hurt. He may be injured, but he did get that first goal, which was good.
2: In on the forecheck, Tage Thompson. Back to the line, Rasmus Dahlin spun it around. Room behind the net, and now into the corner. Peyton Krebs tried to move it to the front and was stopped, but the Canadians couldn't clear. Dahlin, rebound, score! Tage Thompson took it off the back wall, 53 seconds in. Buffalo leads 1-0.
0: Felt pretty good, didn't you?
1: Yeah, I did, right? All the way around. Like, you're feeling at this point like, you know, the Buffalo Sabres are taking some of that momentum from what Benson created in the last game, and let's do it. Let's do this one. But, you know, by the end of it, Jack Eye is knocking out Sam Carrick, and you're thinking, oh, man, this one's going to be rough. Floored him. Jesus, just floored him. You know, and that building just sounds like a madhouse. You know, as much as, you know.
0: It was all red, man.
1: Oh, man, all night, too.
0: Could we not get any tickets?
1: Oh.
0: Were they not selling?
1: Yeah. I mean, I get it. You know, like, you know, here we made enough noise to, you know, be more than respectable. I mean, that was a hometown crowd, but that was just crazy.
3: Celebrate this 6-2 win, a 2-1 lead in the series.
2: They win back-to-back games for the first time in these playoffs. They played 9 games, win one, lose one, all the way through. But now they've won back-to-back games.
1: Look, still a lot of hockey left. Still a lot of hockey left, boys. This isn't over.
0: It's 2-1.
1: Yeah, that's it. You know, like a lot of times these, you know, a series will find out what you've got. And, you know, they haven't played a playoff game in a long time. They're still... It's not a cliche to say that there's still a young team trying to figure this out. And playing up there at the Bell Center has got to be a completely different world, especially playoff time.
0: I will remind you of the regular season. We played them 4 times, and we were 2-2.
1: Yeah.
0: Game 4 coming up tomorrow.
1: Mm-hmm.
0: Yeah. Chance to go 2-2.
1: They got to go in. They got to go in, and they got to go in tough. You know, there's got to be... Nah, you know, I don't want to take stupid penalties, though, either, because, let's face it, that power play isn't the best. You know, so they've got to play with some discipline. What that means and what that looks like, that's up to Lindy Ruff and the coaches. But what did you think? 716-210-9797. 716-210-9797. We'll get to your texts. 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Apparently, a Montreal Canadiens dad came to town. And he's all pissed off because his sister had a bunch of Sabres signs all over the house. Threw grass at it, he did. That's next.
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13: And we're off to a decent start, a really quiet start, as you may expect for your Monday morning commute. No problems on the roads right now as far as volume-wise, traffic-wise, nothing jammed up there, and nothing from the weekend cause any hiccups.
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7: It is 6:25, and we are looking at some chilliness out there. 40 degrees right now. For today, a slight chance of a shower before 11. Otherwise, mostly cloudy with a high of 53. Areas of frost overnight tonight. Clear skies dropping all the way down to 35. And you'll have that frost in the morning, mainly before 8. Otherwise, increasing clouds with a high of 58 degrees.
10: Headlines, and it doesn't look like there's at any rate movement in the Iran war at the moment. Through a mediator in Pakistan, it was asked, so how are things going? Do you accept the latest deal? Pakistan gave, heard a word from Iran. Iran came back with, yeah, here's your answer. President Trump called it unacceptable. That also meant, by the way, the gas prices went up after thinking that maybe there was going to be some sort of a stoppage and or even a deal. But it sounds like no deal yet. So gas prices are going up.
7: All right. Coming up in sports, we're going to hear from Tage Thompson. We'll hear from Alex Lyon. We'll hear from Lindy Ruff about last night's loss being down in the series. Now 2-1 as we get ready for game number 4 up in Montreal tomorrow night.
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17: A group of middle school students in Mississippi kept their bus from crashing after the driver passed out behind the wheel. The town says the kids are heroes who acted quickly, while the bus driver says the kids robbed me of the death I have long begged for.
7: It is now 6:26, and you have got the Shred and Reagan Show. Good morning.
10: What's up? 716-210-9797. Call or text. Let us know how you're doing this morning. It was a rough night last night. I don't know. Did you get a lot of sleep? Maybe not. You might have been walking around pacing afterwards as well, like, oh, man. Not good. Stan in Lackawanna's fired up. Good morning, boys. Happy Victory Monday. Stan's fired up. The Habs are lion tamers.
7: I thought he was a Bruins fan.
10: I think.
7: Or is he just a Buffalo hater?
10: I think, yeah, with all of the teams that he does like, they happen to be against the Sabres. So Stan is like, the Habs are lion tamers. One more loss and the bandwagon will be empty. Now, Ricky checking in this morning as well. This isn't good. They were dejected after that loss. They said all the right things, but if you saw the look on the faces, they looked done. And I don't know if they'll win the series. I'm not sure. It's disappointing.
7: Well, Stan's right. There goes Ricky.
10: So if you could just talk me off the ledge, that'd be great. You know, that is it, Ricky, right? I mean, in some sense, like after a game like that, you're like, oh, man, what hope do we have? And the hope you have is that these boys get pissed off, especially after watching Carrick get dropped. Then they just come out and they just fire. And they just fire and say, screw it, it doesn't really matter. You know, and that's the thing about a series, right? I mean, oftentimes, well, Montreal was in the last one. They went to a game 7, right? They went to a game 7, and it went into overtime. And, oh, by the way, some have credited the Canadiens and the way they're playing right now with that brutal series against Tampa Bay. Whereas Boston might have been a little easier and maybe gave the Sabres a false sense of hope and security. They were battle-tested after that Tampa series, and they're firing. And maybe it just takes a couple for the Buffalo Sabres to realize, as Lindy said, this is a really good team. And if you don't figure it out,
16: You're going to be going home real fast.
18: Well, you're
16: going
18: to hear from Tage Thompson in a few minutes, and one thing he's going to bring up is emotions, and that they let them get the best of them this game. And there were six penalties against the Buffalo Sabres last night, and I think that kind of is reflected by them losing their cool a little bit. So whether they should get pissed off or whether they should just try and keep their composure a little bit better.
16: Oh, no, they've got to play a disciplined game, no doubt about it. Fire inside burns bright, but they got to play a disciplined game. Opening audio coming up in just a few moments. Friday, we try to get you a date with missed connections.
19: It's another missed connection.
18: Wegmans, man for woman, Depew.
20: Joe Alert. Joe Alert. Joe Alert.
18: Never done this before, but you were really pretty, LOL, period. You walked by and smiled. Straight dark hair and really pale. Sucky cute. I should have talked to you right then and there. I quick got to the cart corral thinking you'd be over. But you ditched the car in your space. Probably the cart in your space. Not cool. You're hot, but that knocks you down a peg. I knuckle dusted in spite. So he's the cart guy at Wegmans, and he's upset that you ditched your cart in the parking spot instead of bringing it to the corral.
16: Sure.
18: Which is always bad.
16: Yeah.
18: And then he took care of himself.
16: In spite.
18: Knocks you down a peg, but I still. All right. Funny.
16: Yeah, it is. I don't know if you've ever said that phrase before.
18: Yeah, I don't know that that's going to get you anywhere other than where you are right now.
19: It's another missed connection.
18: What is this?
16: Rattle
18: tanks at bands to Q? Man for woman Lockport, you completely undressed me righty there. I'm almost scared me. There's a lot of extra letters, I feel like, in these words.
16: Yeah, guy was having a stroke.
18: I was so startled, I wasn't even turned on. Bestie won't tell me your name.
16: Or this is what our schools are cranking out now. I'm not sure.
18: Hope you see this is not... I'm going to try FB. Your mouth work was relaxing, Ed. You got your treat.
16: Oof. Yeah. Yeah.
18: Yeah, there's a lot of mistyping and misspelling. And
16: Did the teachers just want him out of the school? They're like, just, I don't care. You know, he's just babbling nonsense, can't write his own name. Just
18: or
16: go.
18: Maybe they didn't even know because he just left the school at some point. Like in grade 3.
16: Yeah, no, that's a fail. That didn't work.
19: It's another missed connection.
16: All right, two more. Unicorn misses her guinea pig. Woman from Mangetsville.
18: Oh, this sounds kinky.
16: I hope life got better for you, sunshine sugar plum. I still miss you all the goddamn time. It doesn't stop. First thing in the morning, last thing at night. You can hear the aching coming from the forest, but you sit in quiet solitude on the cliff face. Wow. That one's deep.
18: That is very deep.
16: Right? Like you almost get the feeling that, you know, she's been feeling this for quite some time, and it just...
18: And maybe if you're at a certain level of intoxication, this all makes sense to you. And you'll respond.
16: Or you're just sort of trying to keep it quiet.
18: I did 25 milligrams, and wow, I all of a sudden understood it.
16: Yeah, I mean, there could be a little bit of something, but don't you... I mean, I feel for her in a way, don't you? Like, in a way that there's, she's just there quiet and on her own.
18: The aching and the poor forest.
16: Yeah, that too, right? Like, there's just something that's not.
18: Where's this cliff face at anyway in Gettysville?
16: You know, meanwhile, Sunshine Sugar Plum is like, I don't know what you're talking about. I'm just going about my day. And meanwhile, she's like, oh, I think of you first thing in the morning, last thing at night.
18: And does she talk like that all the time? Because I'm just going to be lost.
16: Yeah. Meanwhile, you sit in quiet solitude on the cliff face. My God, I'm over here. Hey, dummy, over here.
19: Ba-da-ba-ba-ba. It's another missed connection.
16: Sometimes we just don't know. And that's the good point about missed connections, right? It's a little bit of an announcement telling everybody, like, people were checking you out. And you're like, who, me? Jesus, I had stains on my shirt. I don't know what you're talking about. But yeah, they're checking you out. Who knows? Maybe there's somebody out there for you right now. All right. Well, opening audio this morning. Sabres fans, Habs fans. If they had no reason to hate each other, they do now. After three games, there should be a lot of hatred. Well, in this opening audio this morning, it looked as though there's relatives of, you know, a family, a large family. And some of them are Sabres fans, and some of them are Canadiens fans. And from the Instagram site, pissing off my dad, the Habs fan, apparently walks up the driveway of his sister's house and goes, oh, no. And she's got Sabre signs because she's from Buffalo and she's proud of her Sabres. And he's like, oh, no, not on my watch. This isn't happening.
0: Just got to my sister's house and look at what we show up to. Uh-oh. It's already starting.
21: Oh, he's got it. I need scissors for f- sake.
0: Just get rip the thing.
21: No, I don't want to rip it. He'll cry. Get this f- off.
0: This is the only thing that matters.
21: Mud at it for f- sake.
0: Canadians court. Yeah, whip some f- grass at it.
21: Off.
0: There we go. That's the energy.
21: Yeah.
0: Let's go, Habs.
21: Go, Habs, go.
16: Yeah. I feel bad for this, the guy who's running the camera, his sister, because if that's their dad... Their dad showed disrespect all the way across the board. You know, if you found out that your daughter was, let's say you grew up a Canadiens fan and it didn't work out, you tried to convert her and it wasn't going to happen. And she's a Sabres fan. To show such disrespect to your own daughter, your own flesh and blood, it's troubling. But we know that, you know, hockey is as important as it is here. It really is a religion there, but that doesn't give him an excuse to treat his poor daughter like that. She should disown him, quite frankly.
18: That's right.
16: When he finds himself, you know, drooling on himself, he goes to a terrible home or out in the streets. There you go, little opening audio. Time for sports.
18: All right, well, let's start with that game. Tage Thompson scored early, but the Buffalo Sabres surrendered four consecutive goals to the Montreal Canadiens and lost 6-2 in Game 3 of their second-round series. This went up at the Bell Center Sunday night. The Canadiens led the series. Now they lead it 2-1. Game 4 is set for tomorrow night in Montreal. So Tage Thompson's goal put the Sabres ahead 53 seconds into the game. Briefly quieted that rowdy crowd. The Canadiens responded from there, though, however, putting together several unanswered goals, several quality scoring chances before Alex Newhook finally tied the score off a rebound late in the first period. Montreal added three goals in the second period to extend the lead to 4-1. And Alex Lyon was asked a little bit about the loss last night. Here's Alex.
22: They played a strong game tonight, no doubt about it. You know, they played better than us, and second period got away a little bit. Maybe, you know, you always think about your own game. I wish I could have found a way to make a save in there and kept it to another goal, but no doubt I think that they played a very strong game tonight and showed why they're such a dangerous team.
18: Dahlin scored a power play goal late in the second to cut the lead, you know, to 4-2. But Canadiens goaltender Jacob Dobesch, he stood firm and on several chances in the third to hold off the Sabres' comeback bid. Kirby Doc cleaned up the loose puck off the end boards for Montreal's fifth goal with 11:14 remaining. Newhook added an empty netter late. So, yeah, it was just kind of a disaster there. Lindy was asked a little bit about Montreal's pace of play.
23: Yeah, like I said, they're a good team. But if you put the puck in the right place... You can control some of that play. I really feel that we feel some of their aggression and they get on you. They force some of those plays. I'll give them a lot of credit. Like I said before this started, they beat a hell of a team. They are a hell of a team. Don't take them for granted. Now, if we don't realize it now, we're never going to realize it.
18: Yeah, I mean, right to the point there from Lindy. Alex Lyon made 31 saves, including several point-blank stops in the first 10 minutes before Newhook put the Canadiens on the board. And Lindy talked about, the conversation on goaltender came up, and Lindy shut it down pretty quick.
24: Lindy, Alex Lyon was very good, especially early.
23: He was very good all night. I'll stop you right there. He was very good all night. Did nothing about Alex Lyon this game.
18: That was it. That was the end of the press conference there. So Lindy didn't want to hear any talk about any thoughts of putting the UPL in. He thought that Alex did a great job last night and that more of the problem was the guys in front of him. So,
16: you know, you get sort of what he's trying to do, right? He doesn't want to start talking about goalie changes right away because that becomes the whole series, right? The whole break before the next game. So, right, it makes sense. But, you know, more than a few have said it might be wise... Even if all things being equal, you shake the team up a little bit. Maybe. Why not?
18: Well, and there's several areas you could do that. Is goaltender the place you want to do it? Do you feel you're going to get more out of UPL than what you're getting out of Alex Lyon right now? Or is there some shakeup in some other areas? Like, they did shake up the power play. And that led to a lot less time for Zucker. Zucker didn't play nearly as much yesterday because he wasn't on the top power play unit and penalty kill. So it wasn't that he was injured. It wasn't that he was benched.
16: But what did they say?
18: Look at his minutes. He was way down.
16: Yeah, right. Like what? 3 minutes and 23 seconds? Something along those lines. It was outrageous. Barely played.
18: It was like six something, I think.
16: Was it a little bit? Okay.
18: Six. He played a season low 647 across 11 shifts.
16: Oof. Oof.
18: And Lindy said he got caught not being on the number one power play, and then with all the penalty killing, I think he sat there quite a while.
16: Wow.
18: He said, I tried to get the guys that were up and running, just keep them out there, but, you know, there was a lot of penalties. A lot of penalties in that game. I mean, there was... it was the most nastiness that we've seen in this series so far. I mean, collisions with both goalies, multiple scrums that produced an extra penalty one way or another. Benson, Logan Stanley, Bolduc, Caden and Gouley each got 10-minute game misconducts, late in regulation. The Sabres were shorthanded six times on the night, and with the talent Montreal has on their top unit, that's not a winning formula. Lindy said, we took five ozone penalties. Our discipline for that wasn't good enough. You let them operate on 5-4. We ended up with a broken stick. Penalty killing, you remember that? Greenway ended up giving his stick, I think it was to Quinn, who had broken his stick during the penalty kill. And so now you've got three guys with sticks out there. I mean, yeah, they ended up scoring on that one. So it was tough, you know, and Tage Thompson talked a little bit about the team's play, and you're going to hear him talk a little bit about the emotions getting away from these guys.
1: I think, we've been opening it up a little bit too much. I think, you know, taking a little bit too many risks off the rush. You know, I thought our game today was an interesting one. I thought we started off really good. There was, you know, spurts throughout the game where I thought we got to our game, and played to our standard, but just not consistent enough. And a couple plays we didn't execute on, they capitalize on them, and obviously the building is pretty rocking, so it's a little deflating. I think we got a little too emotional tonight too. Now we talk about it all the time, just staying even keeler, highs and lows, just try to stay right in the middle. And I thought tonight we really let our emotions kind of get the better of us. So
18: they've now trailed the series. They trail a series for the first time in the playoffs. They haven't been down. They've been tied. They haven't been down. And so now this is where we are. And they've, you know, are they out of it? By no means, no.
16: No, there's a lot of hockey left.
18: They're down 2-1. I do feel strong. They need to win game four. They need to split in Montreal and come back here for game five.
16: Oh, sure. Yeah. They got to come back
18: hard. We do not want to come back here 3-1.
16: No.
18: So that's where we're at.
16: They got to get pissed off. They got to knuckle down. They got to get back there. Tuesday night, they got to kick their ass.
18: Game four is set for tomorrow night at 7 p.m. That will be on ESPN. All right, so that's the latest on that one. While we're on hockey, Alex Kilhorn and rookie Beckett Seneca had a power play goal and assist apiece, and the Ducks beat the Vegas Golden Knights 4-3 in game four last night of their series to even that one up at 2-2. The Hurricanes swept the Flyers over the weekend to improve to 8-0 in the playoffs with an overtime win there. So they swept Ottawa in the first round, and now they've swept the Flyers in the second round. So they sit and they wait, and they will take on the winner of the Buffalo-Montreal series. So that's the situation there. Tonight you've got one game, Colorado at Minnesota, with that series at Colorado leading 2-1. It looked like, you know, Colorado was also on the way of Carolina with just sweeping their way through, but no, Minnesota came back and beat them in the last game. So that's 8 o'clock tonight on ESPN. 76ers, they're done. Knicks swept them. So Knicks return to the Eastern Conference Finals. Timberwolves beat the Spurs last night. That series tied at 2-2. Baseball, we saw the Brewers complete a sweep of the Yankees with a 4-3 win there. Come on, Yankees, I hate the Brewers. Mets got smoked by the Diamondbacks 5-1. And the Blue Jays were, well, you know, I guess they did pretty good out against the Angels. Angels avoided a sweep with a 6-1 victory yesterday. You got the Yankees at Baltimore tonight, Tampa at Toronto. All right, let's get to the Buffalo Bills. We had rookie minicamp over the weekend. Not a lot to see, not a lot to hear, but little bits and pieces. First chance to get the rookies in-house, get them in their new unis, and get them working on that playbook and things like that. T.J. Parker, Buffalo's top selection in this year's draft, eager to get to work. with the new rookie class and the new coaching staff. It's all new to them, right? But there's a lot new to all of us here. So he was wearing number 99. Said he's already spent a lot of time with outside linebacker coach Bobby April. One of the adjustments, he explained, is translating the new terminology in the playbook. He's challenging himself by trying to get up to speed to where the veterans are and understand the new system. Here's Parker on getting up to speed.
2: For me, it's just really been catching up. You know, obviously, you know, the vets been here 5 weeks up to this point. You know, just really meeting with Coach April, getting to know the playbook and understanding the system and really, you know, get going just so I can be able to compete. So.
18: All right, so you got that, and in addition to the playbook, something that Bill's defensive coaching staff is preaching to the entire defense is playing with an edge.
2: Oh, man, fast, physical, and nasty. We're going to have some fun doing it. We're going to have a whole lot of swag. So.
18: All right, that's what we want to hear that one again.
2: Oh, man, fast, physical, and nasty. We're going to have some fun doing it. We're going to have a whole lot of swag.
18: So. All right, a whole lot packed into that one. Skylar Bell, the wide receiver taken in the fourth round. He was talking a little bit, too, about Coach Joe Brady. Here he is.
3: He's cool, man. You know, he's about ball. He's a football junkie. He's cool. You know, he was making fun of me up in the office. I wore my cleats up there by accident, but, you know, he was getting on me about that. But other than that, man, you know, he's cool, man. I'm glad to be working with him. Like, he was just telling me just to be myself, man, and stop overthinking. That's all it is with me. I was just in my head a little bit, you know, getting jitters and things like that. So he was just telling me, man, just be yourself, man. You know, we want you here. You're here for a reason. So just keep doing you.
18: All right, so there you go. That's a little bit from Bill's rookie minicamp. I'm sure they took him around to see the falls, got him some chicken wings, and probably stopped at the New Era Cap store, all the stuff they do with rookies these days. Although it's a new coach, so I don't know. Maybe they do something different. We didn't hear that part, but we'll keep you up to date on that. So look at sports.
16: Coming up, so how are people dealing with gas prices? You see the price, right? It's brutal. It's brutal. So one idea would be, you know, drive less or drill holes in other people's gas tanks. Which one's better? We'll find out. It's next.
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16: And we're still looking just fine as you begin your Monday, begin your week here, your Monday morning commute. Things are moving just fine for you again. Nothing from last night over the weekend impacting your Monday morning here. 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
18: It is now 6:53 and we've got 40 degrees, cloudy skies. Looks like for today, mostly cloudy with a high near 53, slight chance of some showers. Looks like some areas of frost overnight, otherwise clear skies down to 35. Then tomorrow, we'll see increasing clouds as the day goes on. 58 will be the high.
16: Headlines, and the first plane carrying passengers from the Hanta virus cruise left Spain's Canary Islands on Monday for Madrid, where they're going to be taken to a military hospital. Three people have died since the outbreak. Meanwhile, one person was struck and killed by a Frontier Airlines plane 2 minutes after jumping a perimeter fence. We'll get to that in news of the day coming up next.
18: Well, in sports, Sabres fell to the Canadiens last night 6-2, so they now trail in that series 2-1. And yeah, we saw Carolina win over the weekend to sweep Philadelphia out, and they just await the winner of this series to see who they're going to play in the Eastern Conference Finals.
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1: A DoorDash driver in New York has been indicted on charges that she recorded a passed-out naked customer and posted it on TikTok. And even worse, she didn't even get my good side.
18: It is 6:54, and you've got the Shred and Reagan Show, which is brought to you by Globs Collision. 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
16: What's up? 716-210-9797. Eric and Sherman checking in. F. Stan. Stan, his guy, texts quite a bit. Stan in Lackawanna. He's excited the Sabres are down. Eric, not exactly a fan of Stan's. I think Stan gets into being the heel on this one. Dylan in Silver Creek checking in this morning. Morning, guys. Took a Harley ride out and went to Tractor Supply and then went to head home. Dead battery. Rock on, guys. Dylan is always, man, he's, you know, whether it's mechanical issues or something like that, Dylan is always dealing with stuff that's stupid things that happen, right?
18: The bad news is he was just at Tractor Supply. He could have bought a battery there.
16: Yeah, yeah. I mean, it's like, man, the timing. Just a, you know, stuff kicks you in the ass all the time. You're like, oh, come on. You got to be kidding me. This is going to happen? Really? Now? Duh. Gah.
18: Yeah, that sucks.
16: It does. Thanks, Dylan. Thanks for sending that in. Morning, guys. This is Mary in East Aurora flying out of Florida. And definitely something. So I'm just looking at... must have been a huge crowd she was at. People having fun. Went to see a concert. Mary, you're going to have to tell me more. But she went from Florida and flew out this morning. So apparently she was at a big concert over the weekend. Mm. Give us some more of the rundown on that one, Mary. 716-210-9797.
18: Or she's still wasted from the party last night.
16: It's looks fun. Definitely looks fun. I'm just not, it's not
18: connected. What, she sent pictures?
16: Yeah, she sent some pictures this morning. So we'll get to that in a bit. So, you know, things started off fine, right? Things began the way they should have, with Tage Thompson getting that big goal, right?
10: In on the forecheck, Tage Thompson. Back to the line, Rasmus Dahlin spun it around. Room behind the net, and now into the corner. Peyton Krebs tried to move it to the front, and was stopped, but the Canadians couldn't clear. Dahlin, rebound, score! Tage Thompson took it off the back wall.
16: Man, he loves that corner. Beauty. That was a great goal. And then their defense just locked down. And meanwhile, they just kept getting power play goal after power play goal. Looks like three in total. And by the end of it, it was just an absolute disaster. Turn into fights in the end. Gouley and Zach Benson getting it into at some point.
10: Drill down. And here's a penalty. And after the whistle, Stanley throwing some uppercuts, and they're being returned by Doc.
16: And so you go online, and you just see, you know, for every Sabre fan is like, you knocked out Carrick. We're coming after you. They're like, shut up, Sabres fans. You guys were taking cheap shots all night. And back and forth it went. Fans sniping at each other throughout the night. But you can't lose hope. You got to put your head down, and you got to get back at it. Tuesday night's another night. And so if they win Tuesday night, right? So now things are looking a little bit better. They come back to Buffalo, and they kick their ass again. And so now we're up 3-2, and this is a series. Look, you know, the one thing that I kept seeing over and over again, hockey, those in the know in hockey, kept saying that Tampa Bay series really made the Montreal Canadiens a better team. You know, that they've been getting better, just like the Buffalo Sabres all season long. At the beginning of the season, the Montreal Canadiens couldn't play defense. They couldn't play defense. Now, you saw that second period, they can play some defense. You know, and so, you know, they went through a test against Tampa Bay. I mean, if we had pulled Tampa Bay, are suddenly we a better team? And then again, you would have had to go through Tampa Bay, but still. So, a lot of credits given to that series and making Montreal a much, much better hockey team than they were going into this. And that's what we're facing right now. So, Lindy's got to get them prepared. They got to get ready off the jump. They've got to have some fight in them. You got to hope they don't have any injuries. You know, whether it's to Zucker or whether it's to Tage Thompson. Because, you know, you find that stuff out at the end of the series, right?
18: Right.
16: You know, it's like a month afterwards. You're like, oh, yeah, Tage had, I don't know, name an injury that would throw him off. Groin, knee. He got his knee buckled at some point in the Boston series. So, yeah.
18: Well, he claimed there's no injury for Zucker, that it was just it was all the penalties because they were on penalty kill so much. Do you know that there was 13 penalties against the Buffalo Sabres?
16: Yeah, no,
18: it was 11 against the Canadiens. There was 42 minutes of penalties.
16: That was a sloppy game. No, and look, but it also, you know, if Lindy doesn't have to say anything, you don't say anything, right? You don't.
18: But, yeah, I mean, if there's injuries, you do have to say something.
16: Yeah, well, but I mean, after the game, you don't necessarily have to at the moment, yeah. Right? Unless Bettman's forcing your hand, you just say nothing. And Lindy's good at that, right? Lindy's not going to say anything. He's not going to talk about, you know, goalie change. Do you have that goalie change clip again? Right? He's not going to jump on that. Yeah. Goalie change? What are you talking about, goalie change? I love my goalie.
2: Line was very good, especially early.
3: He was very good all night. I'll stop you right there. He was very good all night. Did nothing about Alex Lyon this game.
16: Alex Lyon, he was fine. And he was. He played a tough game. You can't necessarily fault him. But you know, those in the know will also say this might be a time to shake the team up. But that's a big risk. It's a big risk. All right, let us know what you're thinking about this morning, 716-210-9797. But head up. You got a big game on Tuesday night. That's the end of it. You put that game aside and you go forward. And that's all you do. And meanwhile, you stress eat, you walk back and forth, you throw things, you grumble for the rest of Monday and partly into Tuesday. Nothing feels good. All right, so if you're ready for news of the day, let's start off news of the day today, this morning. And the news of the day starts off with, there was, you know, obviously gas prices are brutal. Did you have to fill your tank at all this weekend?
18: I did like last Thursday.
16: Yeah. So I did on Saturday and just shoved the thing in and just watched the price go way up. I think it was $4.59 a gallon where I went. $4.59 a gallon. Oh, that was painful. Multiply that by 11 gallons.
18: Yeah, I paid $70 to fill mine up.
16: Son of a dog. Infuriating. It's infuriating. Infuriating. So anyway, you're doing that, and you're thinking, okay, it's pissing me off. You pay it because you have to travel from point A to point B. But how many other people are like, that's fine, but I don't have any money. I mean, I don't have a single dime. I can't do it. What are you going to do? Credit card? Yes. So there are, you know, new stories out today that we're suddenly finding ourselves in credit hell because this stuff has just made everything more expensive. Everything. So you put it on the credit card, and then they offer you a brand new no interest credit card, no payments, no interest for a while. And you're like, all right, let's transfer everything to that credit card. And then that credit card comes up on. So you have to find another credit card to put it on. And you just keep transferring stuff until your life is hell. Or you could do what they're doing in Minnesota. Minnesota has been sort of a, you know, they've been a test case for quite some time now about how to handle the problems we have in the world. ICE comes in and they start, you know, jackassing everybody. They stood up to them and chased ICE out of town. Now, they're drilling into gas tanks. Take it for what it's worth. Anything?
18: Do you mean they're damaging people's cars and stealing their gas?
16: That's exactly what they're doing.
18: It's not a good answer.
16: They're drilling into gas tanks.
18: Caught, it's going to cost you more.
16: Yeah. Also, isn't that, you know, metal that could potentially spark being drilled into at that point? It's a possibility.
18: Potentially, I guess.
16: Yeah. I mean, you know, usually you don't generate too much sparks from a drill job, but then again, this is done in the middle of the night on your back, you know, as you're trying to do it real fast. So gas thieves are drilling into vehicle tanks, leaving some drivers with repair bills far higher than what they expected.
5: You stole 5 gallons of gas times five, that's $25. But in reality, that cost me $2,500. This neighbor here and these neighbors here were thinking about getting cameras now. You know, that's an added cost.
6: On the smaller stuff, it's upwards of $1,500 just for the tank. And labor alone is not cheap either. Keep following the manufacturer recommended specifications for what they can put in for fuel and keep just driving. Stay away from high crime areas. That's really about the best you can do.
16: Okay, but what if I live in a high crime area? Now what do I do?
18: Ride your bike.
16: Yeah, that one's tough. So that's what's happening right now. People are drilling into gas tanks. When I first saw that, I was thinking big. Like they were going to the gas station.
19: Right.
16: And they were bringing industrial drills in, and they were going straight to the main tank.
18: But they're underground, so how would you drill in?
16: Like a geyser. It's like, I struck gas. That's the A-plus down the road.
18: You got to siphon it, get a big hose, and start sucking.
19: Yeah, they got those little metal things that you just pull out and shove your vacuum down in there.
16: Mm-hmm. Yeah. Yeah, you could shove a hose in there. You got to get through that little thing there that sort of keeps the fumes in, but still, shove it down there, and you should be able to. So that's one of the things happening this morning. And that sucks. There is nothing good about that.
19: When I got gas last Thursday, I had noticed it had gone up 30 cents in 3 days. But I finished pumping.
16: Right.
19: And then I hear this. It sounds like a diesel engine. It wasn't, though. It was like a Mustang or a Charger or something. But it was getting real loud.
16: Yeah.
19: I was like, that's weird. What is that? And then I see the guy pulling in, and he's pulling up into the gas station. But then he stopped. And I'm like, what the hell is he doing? Oh, maybe he's waiting for one of us to leave the pump. And then I kept looking. Then the flashers come on. Ran out of gas.
16: No.
19: Pulling into the gas station.
16: Oh, damn.
19: Because I heard the engine revving or like grumbling, and then it was just quiet. And I look at him, and this was probably 5:30 or I was on my way in.
16: Huh.
19: And I'm like, ah. I don't have time to push him.
16: Yeah.
19: I'm out of here. I gotta go.
16: I gotta go.
18: Was he in the parking lot at least?
19: He was there's a little bump up into it. So he was, I think his tail end was probably still out in the lane.
18: Oh, right. Man.
16: Yeah.
19: Mm-hmm. Like you knew he was.
16: Yep.
18: He was cutting it.
19: And I was like, oh, son of a.
18: Well, and it doesn't pay to wait to the last second on it either, because it seems like it gets more expensive.
16: Right.
18: You could have gotten it cheaper the day before.
16: Yeah.
19: Mm-hmm.
16: When was the last time you ran out of gas?
19: I can't believe it, but I never have.
16: Really?
19: Oh, no, man. I almost did one time coming back from Rochester on Thanksgiving night.
16: Right.
19: And I was like, you don't think about it. You just get on, you start driving. Oh, crap. Oh, my God. There's no gas station around. So I'm just flying.
16: That's a terrible feeling.
19: And I'm like, okay, windows are up. We're going to streamline this thing. Radio's going off.
16: Yeah.
19: Like now I'm Apollo 13 trying to conserve energy and gas. And I made it. I made it to Batavia. I got off. Everything is closed because it's a holiday.
16: Right.
19: And I see a gas station. I was like, well, at least I'll have a spot for somebody to come tow me. Even though the place was closed, the pumps were on.
16: No. Damn.
19: I was like, but
16: dangerous.
19: I was waiting for it to start,
18: I think last time was on my Harley I had at the time, and I was on the 400, and it started sputtering. I'm like, oh, man, come on. And I ended up, it fired back up a couple times, and I was able to roll into the, I ran out of gas and was able to roll into the gas station. So it was not one of those, whoo.
16: Yeah. Never thought about it, but this could be a time where you're going to find more and more people running out of gas simply because it's like, I don't have money for it. I can't do it. You know, you can't make this happen if I don't have any money.
18: No, and hopefully you have some kind of coverage, whether it's through your insurance, through an extended warranty, a AAA, you can get gas delivered to you.
19: Right.
16: I didn't have enough money for gas. How do you think I have all that stuff?
18: Well, I mean, like my insurance has it.
16: Yeah, and so they'll allow it.
18: Yeah.
16: Ed from Angola, most new tanks are plastic.
20: Okay.
16: Yeah, I can imagine there could be a little of that. Plus, they don't rot. The last time I ran out of gas, I had a car that the gas gauge just stopped working. Didn't work.
19: Jeez.
16: Right? And so what you had to do...
18: It was always a roll of the dice, huh?
16: Right? So, you had to track mileage. So you got to write down at the front, or at least keep a running. And you never did. I'd put $20 in or something like that. I'm like, all right, now how many miles do I have? Times 2, carry the 1. And so I ran out of gas at one point off of that. Yeah, sucks. All right. Keep the text coming. Let us know what's up. 716-210-9797. So you're desperate and you steal diamonds. That's the next thing. You're desperate and you steal diamonds.
19: I keep mine in my gas tank.
16: Well, this guy kept them in his stomach. So he had to poop diamonds.
18: That's his own gas tank, I guess.
16: Remember, his name is Jason Gilder. And Jathan Gilder. And he was the guy who was the thief.
18: Yeah, they'll cut glass, right?
16: Yeah, right.
18: So, take the GL out.
16: they're not gonna feel good. That's what he did. He's the guy known to poop diamonds. And he's in trouble, of course. So, oh, he's from one of three states. I forgot about this.
19: Did he steal them?
16: I think so. So let's play the game, okay. And then we'll also go through it.
18: Okay.
16: He's 32 years old, Jathan. $770,000 worth of diamond earrings from Tiffany's.
19: Holy cow.
16: Oh, this is funny. He stole it in one of three states, but he's from another one of three states.
18: And where did he poop them out? In the third state?
16: Uh-huh. So when the police caught him, he swallowed two sets of earrings. So the cop said, you're gonna have to show us where all the diamonds are. And he's like, am I going to be charged with what's in my stomach? And then he went, oh. You know, and he thought he was being cute. And the cops are like, we'll get him one way or the other. And then he goes, oh, I should have just thrown him out the window. So now he wants to be his own lawyer.
19: Oh, jeez.
16: Yep.
18: Well, I mean, he's displayed a lot of brain power so far, so why not?
16: Yeah. Right. He's been locked up without bond since his arrest. He's got a pretty long rap sheet as well. Resisting arrest, assault, narcotics, jewelry thief.
19: Jeez.
16: He could be looking at 30 years for robbery alone. Now, you're looking at 30
19: Poop
16: years.
19: Dollar!
16: Yeah.
18: Poop, you know, diamonds!
16: Even if you don't have enough money at the moment, although you could probably sell diamonds. Like, if you just give me about 12 hours, I could afford a lawyer. But he goes, you know, I mean, at that point, if you're looking at that type of time, you get yourself a lawyer, don't you? Even if the court will appoint you one.
18: Yes.
16: Right.
18: Take it.
16: He's not. All right. So your first question, where did it happen? Ohio, Texas, or Florida? Where did he steal the diamonds from? Where's he from? Where did he steal the diamonds?
18: I'm going to go with he's from Ohio and he stole them in Florida.
16: Okay. Mm. Interesting. Jackie, what do you think?
19: I was going to say he's from Texas and stole them in Florida.
16: From Texas, stole them in Florida. But we think the thief or the thieving happened in Florida.
18: Yeah, we both think that. Yeah.
16: All right. So if you're sitting there and you're thinking about it as well, driving in traffic, getting ready for the day, pissed off at the Sabres, what do you think?
7: That's Rich.
16: Yeah.
7: He's not here. Well, you better call him.
16: He's not here right now. All right. Lock in your answer. Answer we're looking for. Jathan is from Texas. He stole the diamonds from a Tiffany's in Florida.
19: All right.
16: Jack is correct.
20: I'm friggin' smart.
18: And I was half correct.
16: Mm-hmm. Here are the officers fighting with him when he tried to swallow the diamonds.
21: Spit it out. That's a breather. Spit it out. Spit the mess in your mouth out. Open your mouth. You're not opening your mouth. Open it. Hey, you're about to get paid. Open your mouth. You're about to get
18: grossed,
21: buddy. Open your mouth.
18: Tase him.
21: Hey, you're about to get paid.
18: Tase him.
21: Open your mouth.
20: Ask him to open his mouth and he starts chewing and
22: he's still trying to swallow it.
18: I heard no taser.
16: No, they were able eventually, you know, but he did swallow too, so
19: damn.
16: That, yeah. But now he wants to be his own lawyer, and everyone's telling him that is not a smart move on your part, but that's what he's doing. So they should, you know.
18: Well, maybe
16: you
18: should just let him do what he thinks is right.
16: Right, then, because, and court TV this thing.
18: Well, yeah, because we'll get him out of the system for a little bit.
16: Yep. All right, so then I've got this. Is this an OTF story? Let's do it anyway. It's an OTF story. Guy's name is Julian Becerra, and he went to a Vietnamese restaurant last month with a naughty-sounding name. It is, it's called, and it's B-I-C-H, and then N-G-A.
19: Oh, Jesus.
16: Yeah. Now, in Vietnamese, it translates to beautiful jade.
19: Okay.
16: So, but the rest of it, well, so he went to the place because of the name, and then he was blown away. He's like, hilarious name. Also, damn, the food is good. The owner, an older woman named Mrs. Leng, insisted that the meal was free because he was the first customer in hours.
19: Ooh.
16: Nobody showed up at B-I-C-H-N-G-A. So she started chatting, and she's like, ah, yeah, things have been tough. Things have been brutal. So we went on TikTok, and he posted about the meal, and he's like, this is amazing. And then I think they set up a GoFundMe, and he was able to raise $190,000.
19: Holy cow.
16: For the owner. Yep.
18: So what, they could buy a new sign? Whoa.
16: She was
8: the other letters.
16: She was
8: missing?
16: Living. So she was living in the restaurant. He sat down and found out she's widowed, has had a stroke, and essentially homeless. She stays with a friend or in the restaurant and comes to work every day with a happy, positive attitude. So the money raised will go to her apartment and try to help out.
19: Awesome.
16: I know, right?
19: I have seen social media do this, like save restaurant, not save them, but like get the attention they need. And even around here, I've seen some local ones. They're like, nobody's coming here. I saved one the other, like just favorited it because I thought it was really cool.
16: Uh-huh.
19: It was a place they had no business.
16: Yep.
19: All of a sudden, they go there, flooded. There's a Sri Lankan place here that somebody did it at.
16: Wow.
19: Yep, and then business just, they usually go back and check. Pat themselves on the back, but business blows up for the place.

0: Florida, who went to the restaurant to go to the CDC to raise some money for him.
1: There you go. You know, and Doge is like, you just raise more money, we'll cut it. Shut up. So, yeah, I mean, without taking this stuff seriously, there's been no CDC for the Hantavirus. But they believe that there are two people now showing symptoms, but that seems to be about it. But they finally got them off the ship. So that's kind of important.
0: So everybody's off, or there's still people on there?
1: No, they got everybody off. They did get everybody off.
0: Great, because we want to spread that thing.
1: Well, it's great.
2: It's got to reload for the next cruise.
0: Just right.
1: Hasn't been for the most part. I mean, two people are showing symptoms, but any sort of like quick spread like it was with the COVID virus isn't
0: hasn't
1: the same.
0: Happened.
1: Thank God. NBC dealt with the Spirit Airlines hit. Did you see that in Denver at the Denver airport? Some guy hopped the fence. There's no easy way to talk it. Some guy hopped the fence, got hit by the airplane.
0: Oh.
1: Could you imagine? You're flying the airplane, you're the pilot, and you're like, oh, man. And there's somebody that just runs out in front of you at the last moment.
0: It's like a deer. It's like a deer.
1: Yeah.
2: Speed bump.
1: Yeah. Kind of. Well, until, let me just play a little of it.
3: Tonight, new surveillance footage shows the shocking moment. A person walked onto an active runway at Denver International and was then struck by a Frontier plane as it was taking off.
1: So I'll just come in with this. The pilot radioed in at some point. He just backed it down right away. He goes, looks like we lost an engine.
0: Okay. Oh.
1: Yeah. Yeah. Yeah, poor bastard. If you look at the video,
0: well,
1: and
0: this guy did it on purpose, right?
1: It seems like it.
0: I mean, why else would you be out
1: there? Yeah, yeah. Unfortunately, he ran straight into the engine.
0: Oh, at least my God.
1: Yeah, right?
0: Wow.
1: Yeah, that was a rough one.
3: Authorities have still not released the identity of that trespasser, who airport officials say breached the perimeter of the airport 2 minutes before they were hit. Denver International says the airport will now be reviewing its perimeter security program in response to the fatal collision.
4: In this case, obviously, something didn't work.
3: Former TSA Administrator John Pistol says part of the challenge at Denver International is just how massive it is.
4: It is a huge field, if you will, with multiple runways and miles of security perimeter fencing.
3: Also under scrutiny today, the emergency response after the collision. The crash causing smoke to fill the cabin and an evacuation via inflatable slides. The passengers reporting they were stuck in the smoky cabin for several minutes after impact, and some were even seen taking their luggage off the plane, a blatant violation of FAA regulations.
5: We were telling them, let us out, and they were trying to calm us down.
3: Tonight, still no word on the potential motive of this incident as the investigation remains ongoing.
1: Right. And you can imagine that poor passenger, right? It's like it's filling with smoke. You're choking. It doesn't feel good at all.
2: You want out.
1: Yeah. And it's like, don't tell me to calm down. Just let us out. They also said, you know, some bastards were, you know, grabbing their luggage, which they're not supposed to grab in the luggage. Like, I'm getting out of here. It's like, okay, fine. Meanwhile, we're choking back here. I'm going to beat you over the head with your luggage. So, yeah, that kind of happened.
0: Guy, right? That baby turned into, you know what?
1: Yeah, no, that's
0: jeez, man.
1: Yeah, it's rough. That's rough for sure. All right, so there's that. There's a person who, let me see if I got this right. Well, if we're going to get dark, let's stay dark for a moment.
0: Oh, boy.
1: Authorities in South Africa had to airlift a massive crocodile out of a populated area. He may have businessman Gabriel Batista inside of him. How about that? Here's how they know it. The alligator looks
0: like wearing his lanyard.
2: Two legs were hanging out of his mouth.
1: He coughs up the lanyard. The alligator looks happy, and businessman Gabriel Batista's missing. So there's that. Here's the police captain in South Africa.
6: As they put me down, they put me on the headside. That was a little bit hair-raising, and I thought to myself, yes, couldn't you guys just at least put me by the tail end?
7: Put me by the tail end, exactly.
6: But, and also, when we went in, there was another crocodile next to it. But luckily now, with the blades and the noise, that one luckily moved away. Then managed to get him hooked on and whatever. And then as we were going up, you can see that's a big boy.
1: Yeah, it's a big boy. How did Gabriel Batista get so close? They don't know, but they're still investigating. Meanwhile, a Florida woman who thought an intruder was trying to break into her home investigated and found two alligators fighting. This is where they decided to go after each other for a change. She found them in the enclosed porch that her kids play in. Oof. Her name is Kayla Burris. She lives in Florida, and she's the one who came upon the two alligators.
2: Kids, we got Gator Smackdown going on in the lanai. Come on back. Check it out.
1: Grab your phone. By the way, considering that, you know, gators don't necessarily have an extension of reach.
0: Right.
1: How did that fight go? They got to come up close on each other, right?
2: Well, they

0: extension of jaws.
1: I would assume that's all they do.
2: Right? You don't think there's punching, it's just biting?
0: Yeah.
1: Or they whip them with their tail, maybe.
2: Okay. All right. Noted. All right, so here's Kayla Burris.
3: I thought somebody was breaking in because I never thought that the gators were going to enter my porch. Definitely it looked like they were fighting over territory or something. It wasn't like a mating ritual that I had seen because there was blood and it had its hindquarters like in its jaws through the door. It was scary, and I just warned everybody else in the neighborhood, like, watch your kids, watch the dogs, because it was fast and they were powerful.
0: Reagan, did you think they're going to stand up on their back legs and take the fighting Irish pose? Put your dukes up. Come on, you.
2: Just the little tiny arms.
0: Give me what you got.
2: It's like a hockey fight where you got to grab the guy's jersey.
0: Put your dukes up.
2: Come on. Just can't. But they keep missing the whole time. They're just like.
1: Yeah, they can't punch past their snout.
2: Yeah,
1: it's longer.
2: God damn it. All right, some final notes. We get ready to wrap up. One, we've got donkey basketball. Small Minnesota town hosted donkey basketball to raise money.
1: Last week was World Donkey Week.
2: Was it really?
1: Mm-hmm.
2: Wow.
4: It's going to be crazy.
2: Yeah, it really was. Yeah. It's a donkey dunking on you and then gloating.
1: So it's pretty cool.
0: People ride donkeys and shoot. It's like polo with basketball.
1: Mm-hmm. Mm-hmm. But they do it on a gym floor, which is, I would think the donkeys would slip.
0: Huh. Eventually.
1: Right.
2: So they raise money for the local emergency responders. Student teachers and first responders played a basketball game while riding donkeys.
1: Awesome.
2: They wound up raising $4,000 to pay for new CPR devices. Huh. Interesting. Here's the president of the association.
5: It's not like big city EMS. We don't have a lot of the financial resources that they do up here, so it's a lot of community outreach. And I would say the Watwan County community is very much in support of their fire department and their ambulance services. And it's just really cool to see everyone come together to support us, and we really appreciate it.
2: Yeah.
0: They could have called it Asketball.
2: Could have, for sure. What do the donkeys think of all this?
1: Probably just happy to be out of the pen.
2: Okay.
1: I assume.
2: Yeah, I guess. So, yeah, donkey basketball. Last thing I've got is a 7-year-old in Rhode Island. His name is Samir Santana, and he's a hero. He saved a classmate's life who was choking during snack time. Samir rushed over and did the Heimlich maneuver. He's 7 years old.
0: Wow.
2: Yeah. Damn. It's pretty amazing. He learned it in school. The importance of teaching kids how to do the Heimlich maneuver.
6: I saw him choking. My teacher told me to calm down and everyone sit down. She said she's going to call for help. And then I came and ran and did the Heimlich on him.
7: I was shocked. Obviously, as a 7-year-old, I don't really expect for him to know something like that. There was really no words.
2: Nice job,
0: Samir. And why didn't you do it?
2: Yeah, well, because
1: right,
2: she didn't learn. Samir did. Nice job, Samir. All right. So important to learn, or maybe encourage that gets taught in schools. There you go, 716-210-9797. We'll talk about the Sabres and that game and where they are right now next.
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0: It is 7:31, and we are looking at cloudy skies out there this morning, 40 degrees. It's going to get up to about 53 today. Mostly cloudy skies, just a slight chance of a shower. Looks like tonight some areas of frost once again, otherwise clear skies, 35 the low, and you'll have that frostiness in the morning. And it should be a decent day tomorrow with increasing clouds and a high getting up close to 60.
2: Headlines, a couple of things going on as we make our way through your morning. Hours after Iran said on Sunday they had responded to the latest U.S. proposal to end the war, President Trump called it unacceptable. Meanwhile, the average price of gas, $4.59 a gallon across western New York. Buffalo police say a woman was grazed by a bullet after a shooting in downtown Buffalo on Sunday. Remains an active investigation.
0: Well, in sports, Buffalo Sabres fell to the Canadiens. 6-2 was the final score in that game. They are now down 2-1 with Game 4 coming up tomorrow in Montreal. We saw the Golden Knights and the Ducks series get tied at 2-2 last night with the Ducks beating them 4-3. And you've got the Hurricanes now. They've swept the Flyers, so they are awaiting the winner of the Buffalo-Montreal series to see who they'll face in the Eastern Conference Finals.
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22: Police in New Jersey are investigating a construction site after a porta potty mysteriously exploded. Though in New Jersey, that's just the sound of an angel getting its wings.
1: That's beautiful.
2: Pretty funny one.
0: It is now 7:32, and you've got the Shred and Reagan Show. Good morning.
2: The writing this year, I know that, you know, SNL took a chance by blowing out a lot of, you know, cast members and trying some new people, but the writing, like, they've got some really good writers on that, you know, this season, and it's carried them. I mean, there's some good, you know, actors for sure, but, man, the writing's been great. 716-210-9797. All right. What the hell happened to the Sabres? Why are we where we are right now? What is this? It's frustrating. Drives you nuts. You can't really explain because, you know, you're watching this and all it looks like is the Sabres look frustrated. They look pinned down. They can't get anything going. The power play, you know, is just still isn't where it needs to be yet. And meanwhile, a whole bunch of penalties. Lots of penalties. Probably some born of frustration and some of it just sloppy, undisciplined play. There's a theory that's emerging that the Sabres are walking into, first of all, one of the toughest places on earth to play hockey. But also, they haven't been as battle-tested as the Canadiens, who just went through the Tampa Bay Lightning. And it really made them a tougher team. But they talked about how the Open began and how that sort of freaked out. Did you see anything of the Open where Kirk Mueller walks out with the torch for Game 3?
0: No, I was running close to the wire to get to game time.
2: It looked like the Buffalo Sabres were about to be sacrificed on some island somewhere. And you're just like tied up on a stake and you're like, well, maybe they're just going to ask us some tough questions and then they're going to cut us free. You know, and then, you know, you watch the locals on the island set everything on fire and start dancing. And you're like, oh, God, we're going in the soup, aren't we? We're going in the soup. Here's Kirk Mueller walking out with the torch and it was just mayhem.

0: Jesus. Got the, I mean, that, you know, the ribbon band is on fire, the ice is on fire, he's walking out there. So Matthew Fairburn, he's going to talk to us in about 2 hours from now. Fairburn said the highest in decibels that the arena got for the Buffalo Sabres, 108. This thing hit 112 at the Bell Center. 112. It was that much louder, that much more deafening. So they come out, okay, fine. They sing the national anthem in both French and American, French and English, fine, okay, whatever. This shouldn't stop them from going out there and beating up this team. And then they get out on ice, and Tage Thompson should have shut this place up. First goal right off the bat.
1: In on the forecheck, Tage Thompson. Back to the line, Rasmus Dahlin spun it around. Room behind the net, and now into the corner. Peyton Krebs tried to move it to the front and was stopped, but the Canadians couldn't clear. Dahlin, rebound, score!
0: Yeah.
1: Tage Thompson took it off the back wall, 53 seconds in. Buffalo leads 1-0.
0: Kind of quiet, too. Did you notice that? Like, so Tage scores. Good job, Tage. He's deadly right there. But, man, was it quiet. There were, I mean, look, Sabres fans, they do travel. Montreal's a beautiful city.
2: Did you look in the crowd? It was all red.
0: Montreal's a beautiful city. I mean, if you want to go see one of the top flight cities around the world, Montreal's it's incredible.
2: Were those people not selling their tickets?
0: I mean, maybe there's something like that going on. I keep going back to, you know, when we talked to Craig Revay, and, you know, we asked Craig at the time, like, what's it like to play in Montreal? And he goes, it's otherworldly. You know, we love our teams. We love our football team. We love our hockey team. We love our Bandits. But there, it's hockey. They didn't even care about baseball. Like, you ain't getting football. We'll give you CFL. Shut up. Baseball, Yeah, go ahead. Play some baseball. I don't care. We'll throw you in a parking garage. Hockey is everything. And he said the fourth line, even fourth line guys are considered Josh Allen in that city. So, I don't know. I mean, it's blood sport there. The best guess I could possibly have is that, you know, a family member would be disowned if they sold their ticket to a Buffalo Sabre fan. Either way, if a couple got in, good luck on you. Otherwise, man, this Tage Thompson goal sounds dead in there.
1: Tage Thompson took it off the back wall, 53 seconds in. Buffalo leads 1-0.
3: Rasmus Dahlin, Schaubel go wide of the
0: net. Yikes. That was a great goal. So at that point, you're probably figuring, we got this thing. We're fired up.
2: We're back, baby. We're back.
0: We're back. All that momentum from all that Zach Benson mayhem, right? Like, this is it. Yikes. Ron Griffin checking in this morning. Boys, did not see one Sabre jersey in the stands last night.
2: I did not either. I was looking.
0: Right.
2: It was a sea of red.
0: Yeah. Yeah. Yep.
2: I mean, we certainly saw red in Buffalo in game two. There was a lot of Canadiens fans here.
0: Patrick from Orchard Park got a couple of observations on the Sabres game. Old gripe, but man, the guys calling the game biased. I don't think they showed the fans outside of KeyBank Center once during Friday night's game and did it numerous times for the Canadiens. Though, to be fair, they usually show it when the team scores a goal, and we didn't do a lot of that, and the Canadiens did. Second observation from Patrick, and you might be right on this one, Patrick. Tage might be nursing an injury. He's incredibly hesitant to take one of his 90-mile-per-hour slap shots. I don't think I saw him fully wind up the whole time, just wrist shots or lower wind-up shots. It's possible. Maybe he can't push off if, you know, there's one video going around. I think it's, you know, in one of the Boston, was it the last game? Or one of the Boston games where he got injured. Or it looked like he did anyways, his knee went down. And he was not, and if you've got a knee injury, could be anything, right? You can't put weight on it. You can't step into that shot. That could be terrible. Guys, the Sabres look terrible or tired when they skate. Maybe ease up on the practices. We'll have to find out from Matthew Fairburn. But the story goes, Tage Thompson scores the goal. They got the place fired up. Or at least the three fans were in the arena and how that's feeling. There's video going around this morning of the dummy and Sabres fans protecting the dummy. So I don't know if Nick went to Montreal with the dummy. We're going to have to find out from Nick this morning. If Nick went up to Montreal, but you had Canadiens fans were surrounding the dummy to try and protect him. Anyway, so it's 1-0. We got this game, right? We got this game. Oh, man, somebody stop Newhook, please.
1: Off the stick of McLeod, off the back glass. Two Canadiens on forecheck.
0: decibels. The fire ribbon comes back out. And what the hell's up with that horn? Dude, the horn's still going. Jesus. They hit that horn, you know, odd horn, Sabres horn. Goes on for a little bit. Respectful. This thing is 30 minutes. It's like the guy just puts his drink on it and then lets it go for a while.
2: Well, don't let him score then.
0: Bolduc sprayed Alex Lyon. Did you see that?
2: Yeah, that was cheap. And he got a penalty for it.
0: Yeah, he got a penalty for it. Why do you think we're taking cheap shots at them? I think at one point, this was probably what started all of it.
4: That's the penalty. Initially, you can't really see the snow from the back, but the snow creates that. Montreal will need to get somebody in the penalty box to serve the second Bolduc penalty. Now, the next part of this story is the Sabres have revamped their power play. They've broken up their first unit. They want more attack. They put Doan and Benson alongside of Thompson. They want attack from the goal lines.
0: Yeah, that's ugly, man. So, you know, yeah, you're blowing snow in our goalie's face. We're going to lock down and we're going to make you pay.
1: Davidoff, Hudson, what a move!
0: Damn, that's not making them pay.
1: Cole Caulfield. And it's 2-1.
0: Power play, too.
2: Caulfield finally scores.
0: Ah, the 30-minute horn. Come on, Montreal. I think the Sabres felt like they're in the octagon, and they just, man, how do you deal with that unless you have to actually go through it, right? You got to go through it once or twice. And they went through it. Even, you know, we're going to talk to Matthew Fairburn a little bit later on this morning. You know, even makes sort of reference to the fact that that place is a zoo. And, you know, it may have been something the Sabres needed to adjust to. Maybe they had to go through a game up there.
2: Well, what made it a zoo?
0: The fans.
2: Right, and the fans when the team's scoring.
0: Yeah.
2: You know, you quieted them down in the beginning when you scored on them, but
0: just yeah, Newhook gets one.
2: Too many goals.
0: And then next thing you know, it's Caulfield. Now Bolduc just jumps in.
1: Bolduc! Beautiful shot just inside the post. 3-1, Montreal.
0: Damn that horn. It's probably living in your dreams. Okay, fine, whatever. It's 3-1. We could still come back from this, right? Right? We're on a power... Wait, Montreal's on a power play. Ah, goddamn.
1: Stein's already sitting
5: on the
1: box.
5: Play. Buffalo number 29 is 2 minutes goaltender interference. Buffalo number 18, 2 minutes for roughing.
0: Boo, he was pushed. He was pushed. Was he pushed, by the way?
2: A little bit.
0: He was pushed.
2: He was kind of guided in there.
0: He was pushed. What are you supposed to do?
2: There is no 18 on the Sabres, by the way.
0: You take my arm and force me to punch your goalie in the face. Am I really attacking your goalie, or did you pick up my arm and force my fist into your goalie's face? That is not my fault.
2: The goalies were hit many times yesterday, both sides.
0: Yeah, you're cheap-shotting it everywhere. Not my fault.
1: Valenstein's already sitting in the box.
5: Buffalo number 29 is 2 minutes goaltender interference. Buffalo number 18, 2 minutes for roughing. Montreal penalty number 76, 2 minutes for roughing.
0: Ah, well, we'll kill this penalty, right?
2: Well, your top two penalty killers were in the box.
0: What?
2: Your top two penalty killers were in the box. Malenstein and Greenway were both in the box. They said 1-8, but it was 1-2.
0: I was pushed.
1: Hudson has it back from Caulfield. Flips a tie to net. They score.
0: God damn it. Enough of that horn. So it's 4-1. We will not torture you with playing anymore.
2: It does sound like it's out of a Buick, doesn't it?
0: What, the horn?
2: Yeah.
0: Yeah, it goes on for 30 minutes.
2: Like a 70s Buick.
0: Jesus. You know, this is where you start going to the NHL and Bettman's not going to do anything about it. Hey, Bettman, did you run a clock on that horn? Because that horn is outrageous. It's egregious. It's egregious. It's salacious. It's outrageous. It's got to stop. You can't let a horn go on that long. They don't care. So now it's 112 decibels, and every saber in that arena right now at this point is deaf. Their ears are ringing. Their head feels heavy. Their legs feel heavy. They've just gone into, you know, one of the toughest places on earth to play hockey. We're not going to play any more goals from the Montreal Canadiens. That's it. We're stopping at four. We're not going to play anything in the third period.
2: Oh, but there's two more.
0: They can go to hell. We're not playing them. Rasmus Dahlin got on a power play, at least for one moment anyway. You thought there was a chance, right?
2: Yeah, that makes it 4-2, right?
1: Face-off won by Thompson back to Dahlin. Dahlin is on the top of the power play. They're 3 for the last 55, 0 for the last 29 on the road. Dahlin scores! It hit the back of the net and came out quickly, but it's a power play goal for Buffalo.
0: Nothing.
1: And they're back within two.
0: How could two fans make any noise at all? So what carries them through? Well, one thing, they went through it. Again, back to that theory, Montreal Canadiens were fire tested. They went through Tampa Bay. Tampa Bay toughened them up. They're a rock solid team. In the beginning of the season, they couldn't play defense. Now they're monsters, right? The Sabres couldn't get through anything and smothered them. So now Montreal's playing great defense. They seem tough. The Buffalo Sabres had to go through this. They go through this. They sit there. They lick the wounds for the day, and they go, screw this. We're not putting up with this. All right, fine. We went through there. It's really loud. We'll put earplugs in. We'll deal with this. Lindy, come up with a plan, for God's sakes. Get your coaches in there and figure something out. But the only thing that we can't get past is if they're nursing big injuries. The type of stuff you find out like 3 weeks after the season. And we're like, what the hell? And then you find out, oh, yeah, Tage was playing without a leg. That was a fake leg he was playing with, by the way. He had the other leg in the shop. Now, what do you do with something like that? So do you wonder if maybe fights and the fights afterwards, like Benson is still showing toughness. He's hilarious. It's like, I don't care. I'm 20 years old. I barely hear this stuff. So Benson and Gouley got into a fight, and Benson just wouldn't
2: several
0: stop
2: times.
0: Yapping, right?
1: Trying to drill down, and here's a penalty. And after the whistle, Stanley throwing some uppercuts, and they're being returned by Don.
0: Was it Doc? Somebody else had two Sabres in a headlock at one point.
1: Doc, with both linesmen diving into that, trying to break it up.
0: All right. So, you know, Benson gets into a fight like you expect, and they're at it. But it's that last one where Sam Carrick got knocked out or just hit with such a force to his jaw that it felled him. That sucked. It was Jack Eye who got into it. And so, and I think there are two Jack Eyes on this team. Did you notice that?
2: There's a couple jackasses, I know that.
0: That's for sure. But I think there's two Jack Eyes on the team. The defenseman, I think, came out and felled Carrick.
1: Crowd in celebration mode. Carey knocked down a Sabre with Krebs. And Krebs threw a left at Carrier, still throwing some punches. Jack Eye knocked out Carrick, I believe, and here they go. The horn has sounded.
0: Another horn.
1: The game is
2: I only see one Jack Eye on the score sheet.
0: Oh, okay. Well, this Jack Eye came out nonetheless and knocked Carrick out. Now, at that point, should that fire everybody up? At that point, you see something like that, and you're like, you want to kill, right?
2: Was there like a minute left in the game? 2 minutes?
0: What does Lindy Ruff do?
2: Well, there's a lot of talk about some change of the defenseman.
0: Yeah.
2: That they didn't feel the defense was not good enough.
0: Nope.
2: And it's a young, fast team. You know, they've got some bigger guys in there with Stanley and Timmons. I don't know. Does Metsä come back in? He was playing pretty damn good when he was in there.
0: The biggest problem with going goon is if they go goon and they just start throwing fists. It's penalties, and they're back on the power play, and right now Montreal is a vicious power play. All right, so we can't do that. Do you show them? Is this the time you sit them down and go and show them the Tampa Bay game, you know, the one that sort of sparked the season? You guys are tough. Don't ever forget that. You guys are tough. Watch this game. Pick a couple of highlights. You guys have fight in you. You got a lot of fight in you. You absolutely deserve to be on ice against this team. Go out there and, within reason, kick their ass.
2: Well, let me play Tage Thompson here real quick for you, because I thought he kind of ran through all the issues that this team had.
6: I think, we've been opening it up a little bit too much. I think, taking a little bit too many risks off the rush. I thought our game today was an interesting one. I thought we started off really good. There was, spurts throughout the game where I thought we got to our game, and played to our standard, but just not consistent enough. And a couple plays we didn't execute on, they capitalize on them, and obviously the building is, pretty rocking, so it's a little deflating. I think we got a little too emotional tonight, too.
2: I think the emotions, they are playing a little too open.
0: They so had to go through this.
2: They weren't playing defense. They're trying too much to try and be too open on the offense. And I think all that kind of caught up with them.
0: Yep. Until you have to go through stuff like that, whatever it is in your life, and you find yourself in this maelstrom of idiocy, and you're getting your ass handed to you, you're getting kicked about, you can't figure this thing out, people are all up against you. Until you go through something like that, you just don't know. And then you get through it and you go, okay, I survived that, lick my wounds, get better. I'm now expecting it. I know what to do. And in fact, you know what? Didn't kill me. Maybe it makes me stronger. That's what they got to do. Guys, Sabres are in this thing. They're still in it. They just got to win the next game, one game at a time, and find a way to win.
2: Well, who was it? One of the players said, I think it was Byron said, you win game one, you think you're going to sweep them. You lose game two, you think you're going to lose it four games in game
0: but you
2: five.
0: Lose the next game, and now suddenly you go, oh, right? Jesus. So take a couple of clips of that Tampa Bay game. Go, you boys are tough. Look at this. Look at this. You stood up against them. And that's the type of toughness that, may have made Montreal even better. Hey, guys, would be much better if power sits. Yikes. Sabres need to dust off their golf clubs way too soon. Way too soon. Monica checking in this morning. God, all I could hear is that stupid horn. Yeah, that horn goes on way too long. All right, 716-210-9797. What are you thinking about? We're going to get to some music news in a little bit. We got some Niagara Falls police blood to keep you out of jail. A little bit later on, about an hour from now, we're going to get to Matthew Fairburn from The Athletic and have him break down a little bit more of what he observed as he was watching the game. And also the 112 decibels. I wonder if he's going to be able to hear us through the phone. That's next.
2: John Mellencamp is bringing his greatest hits to the stage on the Dancing Words Tour, and you could be there. 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So if you'd like to win this trip to go see John Mellencamp, text the national keyword Jack to 95819 to enter for a chance to win. That's Jack, J-A-C-K, to 95819. It's good till 9 a.m. Good luck.
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2: Hey, it's Shred for Tom's Pro Bike. I know it's been kind of a wet and chilly spring, but we're finally starting to get some days getting out there riding the bike. I know I was out a couple times over the weekend. For me, it's a great workout, and I started going over to Tom's Pro Bike about 10 years ago. 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
0: Well, you're looking at a little bit of a delay on the 90 East like you usually do. You know, once you get past William Street, it's a little slow heading up to the 33, mainly volume for all three lanes there. Same for the 190 South, both lanes. Once you get past Ontario, trying to get towards the Peace Bridge and then downtown, moving a little bit sluggish. Not stopped, but definitely maybe half speed or so. Really, those are the only two delays for you right now. We are still accident free.
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2: It is now 8 o'clock, and we are looking at a chilly start to the morning, that's for sure. We've got cloudy skies, 40 degrees. We are expecting a high today around 53. There's a slight chance of a shower. Otherwise, not too bad. Looks like areas of frost overnight tonight as we drop down to 35, and then tomorrow, increasing clouds with a high of 58.
0: Headlines, a couple of things going on as you're driving into work this morning. So the first plane carrying passengers from the Hanta virus cruise left Spain's Canary Islands for Madrid, where they'll be taken to a military hospital. Only two people showing symptoms at the moment. Three people have died since the outbreak. One person was killed by a Frontier Airlines plane 2 minutes after jumping the perimeter fence and crossing onto the runway. They haven't identified the person, not believed to be, by the way, an airport employee.
2: Well, in sports, the Buffalo Bills had rookie mini camp going on over the weekend there. So all of our draft picks came in. Most of those guys have gotten signed over the weekend. T.J. Parker talked about getting up to speed and talked about the nastiness of this defense. Skylar Bell talked about Joe Brady, how Joe Brady kind of tried to calm him down because he was having some jitters, accidentally wore the wrong shoes and wore the cleats up to a meeting, all kinds of craziness. But that was the first of our rookies and minicamp, as we'll be seeing those guys get together pretty soon with the rest of the team.
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19: Channing Tatum announced that a stage version of Magic Mike will be opening soon in New York City. Also opening soon, your aunt.
2: It is 8:01 at WGRF Buffalo, the mighty 97 Rock. 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
0: 716-210-9797. Yeah, Greenway doesn't fight as much, but still tough. Yet at the same time, took some punches and didn't fight back. And so, after the Whistle podcast, Andrew Peters, Craig Revey, I guess during the game, Craig FaceTimed Andrew from the Bell Center. So Craig Revey went to the Bell Center to watch. Kind of makes sense, right? Like, first of all, he'd have a hookup. I'm sure he's got deep ties to the Canadiens. So they probably hooked him up with some tickets. And you heard Craig Revey when we had him on. He's like, I am so happy for this Sabres team. He goes, these are young guys that have been battling through a lot of youth and idiocy and just everything, bad management. And here they are, and they did it. I'm really proud for these guys. So last night at the Bell Center, Craig FaceTimes Andrew Peters, and he said, and this is the quote, I am effing embarrassed for the Sabres tonight. You can imagine he's watching it going, oh, man, the mistakes. Right? Season hockey pro. He's sitting in the stands. The crowd is at 112 decibels. And he's like, oh, God, this is... You know, when you see your, maybe it's when you see your kid making an incredibly stupid mistake and you can't stop him from doing it, you're like, oh, God, I'm just so embarrassed for them right now. I don't know what to do. Also, Andrew then tweeted out a little while ago, Greenway and Stanley better have broken hands that we don't know about. So, I mean, they did sort of at the end, but Jesus, that's rough. All right, keep the text coming. Let us know what you're thinking about. 716-210-9797. That's it. Yeah. Stanley shouldn't be playing, guys, because they thought they'd get him in, they thought they'd be playing Tampa Bay in the second round. That's from Ricky. True, though. You know, at this point, Montreal's showing toughness that they're going to need to deal with at some point, too. All right, so we'll get back to the Sabres and the rest of that.
2: But is he getting beat because he doesn't have the speed of, like, Zach Metsa?
0: Well, all right, there's an interesting point. And if that's the case, then they're going to have to, they're watching tape. Like, those coaches have better gotten zero sleep last night. And then, you know, emerge with the sun coming up going, no, they should still be in the room there watching tape, not worried about whether or not there's a sun outside and dealing with the next plan.
2: Yeah, well, hopefully they give them the day off today as far as on ice, but go over a lot of video. You know, let's figure out the issues here and let's start putting a plan in play.
0: We'll get to Niagara Falls Police Blotter in just a little bit, try to keep you out of jail. Let's get to some music news, try to get our mind off of some of this for a moment. start off with David Lee Roth, Van Halen, and Jump.

0: All right, David Lee Roth talked about his guidelines for licensing Van Halen's Jump. Because, you know, he's got the licensing. He's got a say in the licensing for Jump.
1: I purposely licensed it only to contact sports, girl-friendly commercials, and movies that were really physical but girl-friendly.
0: Freaking David Lee Roth. In an interview with Good Morning America, he discussed his goals when it came to writing songs for Van Halen and some of the acts who influenced him while he was writing.
1: I wrote all the words, all the melodies, every note of the harmonies and such. And classic Van Halen, easily 30% of it is ZZ Top, okay, you know Bush, you know LaGrange. 38 Special, Hang On Loosely, Baby. Marshall Tucker, Heard It In Love Song. Leonard Skinner, Give Me Three Steps, Girl. I'm not sure what that means to this day, but I want them. And all of that went into our songwriting at the same time.
0: Does he not know what Give Me Three Steps is about?
2: Evidently not.
0: I'm getting the feeling that David was like, what? It was about bad dancing, obviously. No, David. No. David is on tour.
2: It was about doing what you do, David. Hitting on other people's girls.
0: He's coming to the to Niagara Falls, Ontario on May 21st. That's when we're going to see him. But right now he is, smack dab in the middle of his world tour. Just played Virginia Beach, Virginia. But again, a couple of weeks, he's going to be in Niagara Falls, Ontario. All right, so there's that. And then we got Cold as Ice. A little deep dive on this.

0: Lou Gramm's been through a lot. Rochester's own. He's been through a lot. Still out there, still plugging away. And he talked a little bit about Cold as Ice.
1: A very difficult song to put together and to record. The whole harmony breakdown was done at some bizarre hour in the morning when we were so tired we were falling out of our seats. I used to have to continually go walk around the block to wake up in the middle of winter, this was, and come back and give that whole cold as ice. We had to do that thing so many times just to get it right. It was our first album and we didn't know what we were doing.
0: Right. Put their heads down, kept working at it. He still remembers it like it's a pain of some sort, like he could feel physically still the pain of being tired and cold and trying to get that. So I don't know, when I hear that song, I don't hear that. He probably does. Maybe it makes
2: because we didn't live it that way.
0: Right, but makes you appreciate maybe a little bit of what they put in. Let's listen a little bit, Cold Ice.

0: cool. Paul McCartney's next. He's got some brand new stuff out. There's another guy, been at it. Puts his head down, gets back to work. McCartney could just, you know, he could Billy Joel this thing. He's like, I got nothing else to say. But McCartney, he's of a different world. So he's got a brand new song out, and it's called Home to Us. That's the new one. Home to Us. You want to play a little Home to Us?
1: Sure.
0: You know, is he going to swear in it? There's a good chance.

25 years ago, these guys were, you know, banging on their instruments and trying to make noise to the world. And they're still at it. Paul McCartney singing, playing. Also, that's Ringo Starr on drums.

0: Ringo Starr on drums, Paul McCartney as well, bringing him in on some vocals. And so Ringo was on Jimmy Kimmel Live, and he talked a little bit about being on Paul McCartney's new song, Home to Us, which is out with an album coming out real soon.
1: Underneath the duo that Paul and I do, the song, it started with my drums from that day 2 years ago. And then Paul put everything else on it. So it's like it was in reverse. The drums are on first. It's amusing and it's very real because that's where we come from.
0: Yeah. So this Saturday night is the last Saturday SNL and Paul McCartney is going to be playing. How much do you think that Ringo might actually get the invite and show up?
2: Quite possible.
0: Would that be amazing?
2: That'd be cool.
0: You see Paul McCartney and Ringo Starr on the same stage? So again, you know, brand new SNL, but the last one of the season and Paul McCartney's there. All right. Joe Walsh is the last one. Joe Walsh going through his career. He's been kind of reflective. If you follow him at all on Instagram, he wrote, "I'm still the 14-year-old kid from Wichita by way of Columbus, Ohio and Montclair, New Jersey, in the body of a 78-year-old who still can't believe I stumbled on to one of the greatest jobs on earth. This never stops taking my breath away." We talked a little bit about the miracle of still being able to play music and having an impact.
2: Especially at 78 years old.
0: Yep. So that's kind of cool. Yeah. He talked a little bit about the students protesting the Vietnam War shot by the National Guard in 1970 on May 4th, which just happened not too long ago, the anniversary of that. And he talked about some other things as well, which is real reflective, Joe Walsh is, at this point in his life. So if you want to follow Joe Walsh, you go to Joe Walsh Official. That's where you have to go to follow him on Instagram. And you'll catch some of the stuff. Joe Walsh, one of those guys, understated, right? Often comes across as more of a jokester, but he's a deep dude. And a real genius. So Joe Walsh.
2: And a good guitar player.
0: And an amazing guitar player. But just all around, behind the scenes, a really good dude by all accounts. More about his actions than about even his words. Joe Walsh Official is where you'll find him on Instagram. And that's it. That's your music news for today. 716-210-9797. Let's try to keep you out of jail in the Niagara Falls Police Blotter. The idea is a lot of chemicals in the ground, stupid stuff happens, we commit the dumbest of crimes, but if we could do the opposite, maybe we don't end up in jail. In the Niagara Falls Police Blotter, where do you want to start?
2: Let's start with a 911 hang-up call.
0: Uh-oh.
2: So police got that, then multiple calls for a man attacking a female in room 106 of the Sterling Inn on Niagara Falls Boulevard. So police met Joseph Davis in the parking lot and said that he and his girlfriend were arguing and he just wanted to get his keys so he could leave. At that moment, the door to room 106 opens. And this is when Joseph's demeanor changed. He immediately became hostile with the officer and ripped off his jacket, taking a fighting posture and pushed the officer away from him to gain some distance. Joseph said he would punch him in the face. He was then ordered to the ground at taser point, handcuffed and placed in the squad car. Now, the female that opened up the door to room 106 started to yell and swear at the police officers and would not give her name or any information. All she would say is that the two got into an argument over their Wendy's dinner and that Joseph started bugging. Though there was multiple callers for this incident, none of the people in the parking lot claimed to have made the 911 call, and they stated they didn't see or hear anything. Due to the situation, Joseph was taken to Niagara Falls City Jail and booked and released without incident. So no word on what happened with their Wendy's dinner, but something went wrong.
0: Yeah.
2: All right, so that led to 911 calls. Tuesday, 9:55 a.m., police responded to the Family Dollar on Portage Road. The manager said that a black male was in the store around 8:30, quite respectful, only bought a black and mild blunt and then left the store.
0: Mm-hmm.
2: At 9:45, she was stocking some things in the back of the store when she noticed that same man was back there with a plastic black bag and he was filling it full of items.
0: Well, maybe it was like, you know, garbage pickup, right? And it's just like trying to clean the place
2: off
0: up.
2: Off the shelves.
0: A few
2: minutes later, she heard her employee at the front of the store yelling and the sounds of a struggle. She then observed the suspect, now known as Orlando Beckford, struggling with her employee. The employee managed to get the bag from him. However, as he was running,

0: If you look
1: which
0: like
1: he was.
0: Yeah. If you look like Santa before his first stop in the night, yeah, it's not good.
1: Well, we're not done with Orlando.
0: Oh, no.
1: No.
0: Now what did he do?
1: So that was, remember, let's time stamp this again. That was Tuesday at 9:55 at the Family Dollar.
0: Mm-hmm.
1: Wednesday, 12:55, officers responded to the Made in America store on Rainbow Boulevard regarding a suspicious person shoplifting.
0: Mm-hmm.
1: An employee notified his colleagues there was a suspicious man attempting to hide in the arcade. He further stated the man noticed he was being watched, so he fled to the upper levels of the building. They noticed the man was wearing one of their sweaters that he had not paid for. So they called police. Officers,
0: that's a stylish individual right there. Wait, that's our sweater.
1: Officers located the suspicious man, now known as Orlando Beckford, sitting in the cafe wearing the sweater that he had stolen.
0: Mm.
1: He was detained, transported to the police station, and given an appearance ticket.
0: Yeah, this is why we think there's no possible way anything could explain that, but so many chemicals in the ground in the falls that it goes to your head and you're just doing the dumbest of crime. Doesn't make sense. Property manager working for an out-of-town company reported he inspected a Pierce Avenue home at 7:45 in the morning on Monday and noticed a bucket outside of a window.
1: Okay, probably used a step-on to get in, huh?
0: You didn't go leaky bucket, leaky window?
1: No.
0: Yeah, I got you. See, because
1: it's outside the window, right?
0: Yeah, I know. The window leaks, and I don't want it getting into the basement. Yeah, no, they were using it as a step into an open window. So the police unlocked the door, or the guy, the property manager, unlocked the door, and police located a man in the second floor bedroom. Suspect was taken into custody. So, yeah, that was, fell asleep, 7:45 in the morning. I guess something to think about, if you do break into a house that's certain, you know, unoccupied, try to get up a little bit earlier. Right? Beat the property manager before he gets to the place.
1: Yeah, right? Set an alarm clock or
0: something. Officers were called to University Court where a Dodge Dart had come to rest after colliding with a parked Hyundai. The driver was asleep at the wheel. An officer put the car in park and then tried to wake the driver up before putting the car in park and shutting it off. There was an empty Smirnoff bottle in the car and a cup containing the clear liquid. So he was drinking and then he fell asleep. The driver's from 9th Street. Apparently, the suspect failed several field sobriety exercises.
1: Not
0: they got
1: surprised.
0: A BAC. Yep. He blew a .10. So
1: that's it?
0: Yeah. Well, I mean, he probably slept a lot of it off, yeah. Right? You know, perhaps. We don't know what time he actually did it. Plus, we're not the Villages, so we're not blowing 5-0s. But anyway, he was charged. What do you got?
1: It is the Shred and Reagan Show running through the Niagara Falls Police Blotter. So Tuesday around 5 p.m., officers noticed a vehicle traveling eastbound on Linwood Avenue with no front license plate. They pulled over the vehicle, spoke with the driver, Carmen Mazzillo. They noticed that Carmen had fresh blood all over his hands, and he claimed he injured it on the vehicle, and then he stated that the vehicle wasn't registered or insured. So he claimed he injured it while working on the vehicle, I guess. It wasn't registered or insured at the moment. He said he was test driving the car around the block. That's all. Just working on it. Officers noticed he had constricted pupils and was swaying heavily, unable to control his body movements. They also ran him through a series of field sobriety tests. He had a BAC of .000. He did consent to a blood urine test, which was taken and then sent to the lab. The vehicle was towed, had no plates, no registration, no insurance, no inspection. He got tickets for all that. He was also found to have a suspended New York State ID with 7 scoffs on 4 dates. He was also charged with operating a motor vehicle impaired by drugs. So it's pretty bad when you don't even have a driver's license, but your ID's been suspended 7 times.
0: Yeah, that's not good.
1: Not good.
0: Not good.
1: And then Wednesday morning, 9:03 p.m., police were called to the Rainbow Mall there, Boulevard, for a report of an unwanted person. Officers spoke with a man now known as Orlando Beckford.
0: No.
1: This is again on Wednesday.
0: God damn it.
1: So let me go back to our timestamps from earlier, if you're listening. We first heard about Orlando on Tuesday at 9:55 in the morning at the Family Dollar, then Wednesday at 12:55, stealing from the Made in America store at Rainbow Boulevard, and now it's now nighttime on the Rainbow Boulevard, 9:03 p.m. So he's been booked 2 days in a row. He's going back now for the nightcap. They get there. He was refusing to leave the store. The employee stated he had to leave because they were closing. The officers advised him that it was time to go, and he had been arrested earlier for stealing merchandise. They pointed that out to the officers, and they wanted him to leave. He refused to leave to the verbal command. Instead, he sat in a seat inside the establishment, and they had to physically lift him out and get him out of there. He resisted arrest once again. He was taken downtown and booked for

0: third time in 2 days.
1: Yeah, they told him to get, he wouldn't. You know, I mean, this is where you know, police are now dealing with someone clearly with a, you know, there's something going on, right?
0: Right.
1: Like, get him some help, for God's sakes. You know, maybe they set up a fake store near where he lives, and he can go in there and fake rob stuff. And it's like, you know, I don't know, man. I feel bad for the guy. All right, two more, and we'll wrap up. So police were called to the Dollar General City Market. I don't have a name on this one. It could be our friend. Man was arrested. He had swept $229 in merch from the shelves and then was stopped before he tried to leave. And then finally this. Bicyclist, 24th Street, 12:26 in the morning on a Wednesday, dressed in black, no lights, no reflectors.
0: Ooh.
1: Right? I mean, now here's the part.
0: It's after midnight?
1: As, you know, this poor person, whoever it is on a bicycle and a danger to himself. But also, you know, if somebody's coming along and they're not paying attention, bam, hits the guy. Now, you know, so anyway.
0: You mean like any of the other drunk drivers that we just talked about?
1: Right. How terrible would someone on Smirnoff feel, you know, tapping the poor guy? So anyway, the officer sort of says, get off the bike. What are you doing? You black clothing. You got no reflectors. Suspect should have taken the verbal warning or whatever, but instead ran. And that's when they get a chase after him. Facing a taser, he gave himself up. So now he was charged with resisting arrest and obstructing governmental administration. Not charged with anything else, by the way. Just ran. Yikes. So if the cops tell you get. If the cops tell you to, you know, maybe wear brighter clothing in 12:26 in the morning, find a t-shirt and throw it on. Anyway, there you go. Niagara Falls Police Blotter for another week. Let's try to stay out of jail. Still to come, your news of the day is coming up next.
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1: And you're looking pretty good. I mean, a little bit of a minor delay here and there. Just a little volume, like 90 East near William. And William and Walden, you know, that usual stretch there. Not seeing anything major, no huge problems at this point. Actually, it seems to be starting to break up, actually.
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0: It is 8:29, and we are looking at kind of a chilly start here. So right now we've got 42 degrees, mostly cloudy skies. It's going to stay cloudy today. It's going to get up to about 53, light winds, but just a slight chance of a shower. So dry for the most part. Areas of frost overnight, low 35, and then tomorrow it looks like we'll start to burn that frost off with increasing clouds and a high of 58.
1: Headlines hours after Iran said on Sunday they responded to the latest U.S. proposal to end the war. Trump called it unacceptable. Meanwhile, the average price of gas, $4.59 a gallon across Western New York. Meanwhile, here in Western New York, Buffalo police say a woman was grazed by a bullet after a shooting in downtown Buffalo on Sunday. It still remains an active investigation.
0: Well, Sabres have now lost back-to-back games for the first time in the postseason. They lost 6-2 to the Canadiens yesterday up in Montreal. Game 4 set for tomorrow in Montreal. Meanwhile, we saw the Ducks beat the Golden Knights last night, even up their series at 2 games apiece. Hurricanes swept the Flyers over the weekend, so now they await the winner of the Buffalo-Montreal series to take on that team for the Eastern Conference Finals.
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17: This week was Teacher Appreciation Week, so thank you. Teacher Appreciation Week, so thank you to the greatest teacher of all time, Dad's Belt.
0: It is 8:30, and you have got the Shred and Reagan Show. Good morning.
1: What's up? 716-210-9797. All right. So we saw what happened with the Buffalo Sabres last night. You got to put that game aside. And, you know, there's also the possibility that you turned it off before you'd even get to the third period. And you just would look at your phone every now and then and go, all right. So we'll get back at it. We'll talk to Matthew Fairburn from The Athletic in about an hour from now. But let's turn on some other things. We need something else to occupy our time for a bit, moment.
0: Put
1: anyway.
0: A smile on our face on this
1: right.
0: gloomy day.
1: So I think what we want to do is we want to find out, first of all, how are things going at the house?
18: How you doing?
1: You got any early bug problems? I know Bugman Chuck is probably driving around right now, busy as hell. It's the early season where spring, it causes the birds to come out.
0: Mm-hmm.
1: It causes the flowers to bloom.
0: Uh-huh.
1: And the beasts, the little tiny crawling beasts, to go, let's go.
0: So far, they haven't been able to trudge through the swamp that is known as my backyard.
1: Yeah. Yeah. I know.
0: It's still just so much rain. It's just still so wet.
1: Yeah.
0: Even like golf courses are just soaked.
1: Yep. But this is also where, you know, you walk around and you go, ooh, that's leaking. Yep, that's leaking
0: well,
1: too.
0: That's definitely. And it's also the building of a lot of bugs with all this water too, right?
1: Yeah. And now I keep hearing, and I don't know if, you know, over the past, just from over the weekend, I've heard 3 or 4 things about birders. By the way, we got to check in with our birders at some point. But they believe that it's possible that birders caused the hantavirus to spread in that ship, right? Which I don't know how. I'm not sure how that linked.
0: What, mouse pooped on the binoculars?
1: I'm not exactly sure, but it was a birding trip or who knows?
0: Bird whistle?
1: And then, you know, people were, 60 Minutes. They had a story about birders. And the guy's like, yeah, that's the black-tailed warbler. Check that thing out. And he actually makes the noise. He's been birding so long, he can actually make the noise of the bird.
0: Well, it is the time of year when you start to go back out into nature and you see the birds, right? Along with everything else.
1: Right. So, birders just all over the place.
19: Leave them animals alone.
1: So, bugs and birds at this point. Friday night.
18: White people, leave them animals alone.
1: I know it. So, you know, you may have been out on Friday night with the Sabres in town and running around, and then Saturday and Sunday. We got to get the clip, by the way, of Stella, who was on Channel 4.
19: Oh, you know what? I flagged it, and I forgot to grab it this morning.
1: Yeah, yeah.
19: I'll get it.
1: So, we'll get that in a little bit. But, you know, as I was busting, I'm like, look at you, sounding not drunk. Right?
19: It was still daylight.
1: Yeah.
0: Where was she? What was
1: she? She sounded passionate, intelligent. Outside. Yeah.
0: For the Sabres game?
1: Yep.
0: Okay.
1: Yeah, we ran into her, so I was down there. I got a picture with Nick and the boys in front of the Montreal dummy that they had there. And then I see Stella, and she's walking around, and she's going in to meet some friends over at the watch party. And then I guess Channel 4 got her, and she had a chance to talk about it. So she put on a good face, gave it her best shot.
19: I think it just said, the slug said Stella, Sabres fan. Or something like that.
1: Real
19: just
1: simple,
19: start
1: right?
19: cracking up. I go, is this real?
1: This is our Stella.
19: Okay, yep, that's her.
1: She is a Sabres fan. Anyway, we'll play that in a little bit. So let us know how the weekend went. 716-210-9797. So one of the first things I got this morning in news of the day, this time around, is a contestant on The Price is Right won the largest single game prize in history.
19: Wow.
1: Think about it. If you had already won $227,000 in cash on a game show, would you risk it all for one more prize?
19: I'm going to lose everything if I...
1: Right.
0: Wait a minute. Is this the showcase?
19: Oof.
1: So listen to what this woman did on The Price is Right last Friday. It was on the special Mother's Day episode. She was playing the lion's share game. Each time she won a prize, she risked losing everything.
19: Holy cow.
1: Yeah.
20: We're going to start things off with $2,500 in cash.
21: Yes!
20: All right, you want to keep going?
21: Yes,
20: all
21: right, absolutely. Good.
22: $25,000 in cash.
23: Oh, my God.
20: Yes, okay, she's going to keep on going.
22: $100,000 in cash.
19: All right, I'll see you later.
21: Two numbers.
1: Right?
19: I'll see you later.
1: You're at six figures, man. You stop there.
19: I'm good. See you later.
1: Now.
19: Thank you for the money.
1: Would you go further? Would you go further?
19: But I could lose everything.
1: Yeah. I'm at $100,000. I could get three tanks of gas out of that. I am not.
0: What's up for grabs?
1: Well, we'll continue.
21: On my daughter's birthday, I have to go.
20: She's going
21: to
20: go for it.
22: It's $100,000!
1: Daughter's birthday.
0: All right.
1: Yeah. Although, right, you know, you're in a family, and the family constantly plays everybody's birthday. And there's always like that one lucky kid, like, oh, I love playing your birthday. But then your birthday comes up, and it never comes up. I'm like, you suck. We should not have had you.
21: I have to believe. I'm going to go.
22: A mother-daughter trip to Morocco!
20: $240,150. Vanessa, nice job. Almost a quarter mil. Which makes her the biggest pricing game winner in Price is Right daytime history.
1: Wow. It's pretty amazing.
0: Also, stuff's more expensive than it's ever been, too.
1: Yeah.
19: True.
1: Did you hear about the Kevin Hart roast?
0: I didn't hear it. I heard about it. I saw it was going to be on. I didn't see it, though.
1: Jeff Ross, Shane Gillis, Cat Williams. So they all got a chance to roast.
24: Everyone loves you, Kevin Hart. What a story. Your dad was a street hustler and addicted to crack cocaine. So I guess being dependent on The Rock runs in the family.
25: Kevin's dad wasn't there for him because he was addicted to cocaine, which is a lot more respectable than not being there for your kids because you're filming Jumanji 3.
26: Kevin, you're going to hear some things tonight that you're not familiar with. Those things are called punchlines.
1: All right.
19: Wow.
1: So then Tom Brady interrupts Kevin Hart's opening of his Netflix roast. Yeah, he bust out.
27: I'm going to tell you right now, this is going to be way better than the Tom Brady roast. Way better.
28: Do you ever shut up? Have you even left the forum? Or have you just been here screaming into that mic the last 2 years waiting for daddy to come home? Well, unlike your real dad, I actually showed up.
27: Oh, you son of a...
28: I do have a few words for you before I return to my affairs in Las Vegas. Oh, wait. I'm not supposed to talk about affairs in Vegas? I think I broke another rule.
0: Oh, Vrabel.
19: Okay.
29: Can I interrupt?
0: yeah, sure. Yeah,
1: please, please. Good God, Terry.
0: Wow.
1: That would be kind of cool. You're in a roast and you're just getting your ass handed to you. And you have Terry Pegula in your back pocket. Please, Terry, just come on and interrupt.
29: Can I interrupt?
1: Yes.
0: you had Tom Brady, but he didn't do too well.
1: Just derails it, but thank God for it. Anyway, so that's a little bit of the...
0: So is this one of the roasts that Tom Brady was going to produce? Is this a Tom Brady
19: production? Remember, he was the first one, and then he got in trouble, or he got upset about it?
0: Well, all the people that they were going to roast backed out except for comedians.
19: Right.
1: Yeah.
0: Right? Michael Jordan. Tiger Woods is not ready for a roast right now, right?
1: No. Yeah, you know, and that's true. All of your buddies, all of your famous celebrity buddies have suddenly screwed up. What are you doing?
0: Well, plus they saw what happened to Tom Brady. Like, I don't think I want to be a part of that.
1: Meanwhile, Mari Povich was on the Founder Story podcast, and he revealed that the New York Times contacted him to write his obituary in advance.
19: Write his own?
1: Yeah. Povich said he was pissed off when the newspaper refused his request to read the completed story. He's like, let me read it. So you'd get an audio version, which I think is really funny, actually.
19: An audio version?
1: Yeah. So could you imagine on the day that Mari Povich passes on to wherever we go,
19: okay,
1: you click on the New York Times, and not only do you get the obit that's written, but then you also can click on it, and there's Mari reading it?
19: Oh, and he reads the obit.
1: Yes.
19: Hey, I'm dead.
1: Hey, not here anymore, but I just want to let you know the stuff.
19: That's kind of eerie.
0: It'd be even better if the lady that's fearing olives is the one that reads his obit. And I'm putting olives in his
1: bring
0: eyeballs.
1: Out the casket. Or it ends with Mari on the ground and she's kicking him.
0: Yes.
19: Like some AI
30: I get a call
19: video.
30: From the New York Times about 4 or 5 years ago. And this guy, who I find out later on is a terrific writer, is calling me because they want to write my obit. And I went, oh, wow, this is interesting. So I've spent the last couple of years talking to the New York Times about my obituary, which is written. And the only thing I got very about was I finally asked the writer, how about, can I see it? Can I see my obit? I would love to see my obit. Said, we can't show you that. Are you kidding me? This is the New York Times. We don't show people what we write. I said, does that mean I'm going to have to read about it after I die? I said, yeah, that's the way it's going to be.
1: Hmm. Yeah. So, you know, maybe I misunderstood. He wanted to read it before it actually came out. I thought it would be funnier if Mari Povich read it, you know, and make it interactive. He could click the video. By the way, we brought up Mari Povich. Anybody want to hear the Olive story?
19: Well, first, why would they even ask? Why wouldn't they just write it and not contact him? Yeah. Like, I would assume that's how
0: they want. What, do you want to fact check?
19: If you ask him, he's going to want to have input.
1: I think they wanted to. Yes, they wanted to fact check it, which is smart. I mean, that's good journalism, by the way, right?
19: True.
1: You've got a top-notch newspaper, and they're actually fact checking their stuff.
19: But he's going to want to embellish it and change it, and that's why. I mean, why would you ask the person?
1: Who wants to hear the Olive story?
19: Go ahead.
1: Who wants to hear it? Let's do
3: it. Our next guest.
4: What's the matter?
5: There's no one to Olive.
4: What?
5: There's no one to Olive near me.
3: There are no olives here. There are no olives here. Olives?
5: Please, no door.
3: All right, wait a second. Let me ask you something. My God, you're holding onto my hand. He's going to pull it off. Sally. Black olive?
5: Any kind.
3: Doesn't matter. Why olives?
5: Because they remind me of dead people.
3: Why do they remind you of dead?
5: My grandpa sat up in his coffin and looked at me when he died.
3: And so he looked up at you when he died?
5: With
3: green eyes? And you really believe that your grandfather came right up out of his coffin and he had green eyes?
5: Dead.
3: And ever since then, you've been scared of olives? Do you eat olives?
5: No, we can't even come down the aisle.
3: Okay. Now, you can't even go down the aisle of a grocery store? Mary, you won't let go of me.
5: Oh, yeah.
3: Bring out the olives.
1: That's got to be the first line of your obituary.
19: Bring out the olives?
1: Yes.
19: Bring out the obit.
1: Mari Povich showed callousness towards this poor woman and brought out the olives.
19: No, it wasn't just her.
1: Yeah, that's true. That's true. Slipknot, their clown needs heart surgery. Well, you know, as time goes on, eventually, you know, the body starts to show its wear.
19: Even Slipknot gets old.
1: Yeah, right. So Slipknot percussionist Sean Clown Crayon revealed that he needs heart surgery after being diagnosed with a heart condition following his last tour. He was on Rick Rubin's podcast. And he said his heart rate can drop to 33 beats per minute.
19: Really?
1: He said, I'll go from on to just straight up feel like I'm dying. So,
19: yikes.
1: Yeah. Doctors have recommended a same-day procedure. Does his drumming get slow when he starts to feel that too?
19: I mean, he is highly percussive, like fast.
1: Yeah, right.
19: Jesus.
1: Yeah.
6: I have a skipping heart, and I got to get a surgery. And I found this out after my last tour. I went in. I wasn't feeling good, and I went in, and the nurse was trying to get an AKG thing going on me or whatever, and it just wasn't happening. I kind of fell asleep, and I woke up. I'm like, are you going to get this thing? And she's like, it's not working. They thought I was having a heart attack right there. Anyway, my heart skips, and I've taught myself to be like a cross-country runner. So I'm overweight, and my brain is so strong that it's tells this stuff what to do. So my standing heart rate at night is 43, and during the day I get down to 33. Hasn't happened since I've been here with you, which is good, because I'll go from on to just straight up, I feel like I'm dying. So I got to get a surgery. It's a very easy surgery. You're usually out on the same day. It's not like they rip you open. Yeah. This is something about the electricity.
1: Yeah. Well, you know, and drummers have been known to, you know, go to the next world. Well, so poor guy, but hopefully it'll get him fixed up. There's, have you been watching anything with the 76ers and the Knicks and that series?
0: I saw the brooms were out.
1: Yep. So Philadelphia crossing guard Jameel Ransom, who gained national attention after his interview while eating ice cream following a playground crash, was honored at the 76ers game. He hyped up the crowd with a custom stop sign reading stop and make noise while eating ice cream. So there was this crazy crash, and while he was at the, you know, he's at the crash scene, and he's like just licking an ice cream nonchalantly, just sort of talking about it. And so he sort of got attention with that.
7: He ran the light, T-boned the lady. I'm bobbing and weaving. I'm just thankful to be alive right now. Thank you, Jesus.
8: You said you saw this.
7: Yeah.
8: How did you come to be in that spot?
7: I'm the crossing guard on 55th and King Session.
8: What did it sound like?
7: Bam! No, not to be funny. I swear, not to be funny. It happened that fast. And luckily, I'm alive.
8: Do you know what time of day
7: I had
8: kids
7: to pull
8: are playing out there?
7: They was out there. They were in there. I had to pull a kid out. No, I had to pull, what's the name, nephew out.
8: What?
7: Mm-hmm.
9: What?
7: No, what's the name, nephew?
9: Thomas?
7: Mm-hmm. Yes.
8: So there were kids in there?
7: Yes.
1: Wow. That's pretty amazing. I mean, what's he supposed to do? I mean, he already went through the stress of rescuing this person and an accident. I want an ice cream.
19: Yeah, I deserve something.
1: Right? You know, what am I going to do? Stop eating the ice cream? Like, I actually gave myself permission to down an ice cream to sort of calm everything out. Anyway, so he gets to the 76ers game, and they make a big deal.
10: Wow. Sixer fans make the noise for the city's favorite crossing guard, the one and only Jamal Ransom. Keeping our streets safe and our spirits high.
0: Yeah. Was he eating ice cream? As he waved to the crowd?
1: He damn well should have been, right? They better give him a damn, you know, right? Like a big thing. He hyped the sign, he hyped the crowd, again, as I said, with the stop sign, said stop and make noise, and he was eating ice cream.
19: Okay.
0: All right.
1: So there you go.
19: Is that all they have in Philadelphia to hype people up? I mean, we got ex-players and famous people.
1: But hell, it was up.
19: They got a crossing guard.
1: Yeah, it was a big thing, you know.
0: Big story.
1: Yeah, big story.
0: Lives,
1: it's
0: right?
1: Philadelphia. I know they'd be better, right? You think the ghost of Ben Franklin could come out?
0: Hologram.
19: Yeah, right.
1: So NBA playoffs, conference semifinals. It's the Cavaliers and the Pistons tonight at 7 o'clock on Peacock. Lakers and the Thunder, 8:30 on NBC.
19: Gross.
1: Season finale of American Idol, 8 o'clock on ABC. The Neighborhood, DMV. Tucci in Italy, 9 o'clock on National Geographic. Watch What Happens Live. And then tonight's schedule includes FBI and CIA, both at 10 o'clock. Did you watch any Saturday Night Live? So it's the second to last episode of Saturday Night Live.
0: Yeah, I had to get up early to smoke a turkey on Sunday morning for Mother's Day, so I kind of tried to get to bed before.
1: How'd you get into the rolling papers? So then they did this. It's a trailer for a new movie. Matt Damon was the celebrity.
19: Oh, for the Odyssey.
1: Yeah, okay. And they did, right, he talked about the Odyssey and everything like that. But they did a mom movie for Mother's Day.
11: Moms are the hardest working people in the world. They deserve a movie where the house is clean, the kids are home, and the husband is straight up Matt Damon.
12: I just love being married to you, Matt Damon.
13: I feel the same way, Rhonda. Rhonda Damon.
12: Remind me again how we met?
13: Well, I was giving a talk back after a movie I did, and I noticed your massive necklace from the stage. Now, you want to go upstairs?
12: To make love?
13: No. To do a fashion show with everything in your closet.
12: Okay.
1: Right, so they kind of did that. He did this one thing. Matt Damon had to run basically the entire... So he's a substitute teacher, and he's a substitute teacher, and they decided that they were going to... You know, he's like, I just want to let you guys know that you were really nice to me the whole time, so I wanted to do something special for you on my last day here. And he pulls out a boombox, and he sets it down, and he goes... I thought maybe all of us could dance. And all the kids did exactly what a kid would do, which is like, this is really embarrassing. And Matt Damon had to keep dancing and try to get everybody, and he just carried the whole thing.
14: Up here. Oh, here we go. Now it's about to kick off. Franklin Rick. Franklin Rick. Franklin Rick. Come on. Uh-oh, I'm about to catch a Daphne. I'm on a fishing expedition. Oh, here we go. Oh, let's pull her in.
1: Wait. The kids are just staring at him blankly.
14: But she's about to flop on this dance floor. Come on, let's get those wiggles out, Daphne. Come on, let's do it. Come, let's shake your booty with the substitute. Come on, let's get some of that.
1: Right? He's shaking his ass. And these kids just wouldn't move. He did this for like 2 minutes. And at the very end, you learn that one of the kids, apparently that's his kid in there. In other words, the kid in the classroom, that's his dad as the substitute teacher. Yeah, and the one kid in the classroom goes, man, I feel bad for you.
15: See him. He's in the parking lot. He's just kind of standing there with his head
2: against a tree.
15: Hey, Rick, isn't that your dad?
16: Yeah. Yeah, that's, it's my dad.
17: Hey, I'm sorry, bro. These next few weeks gonna be really, really bad for you.
1: He's like, yeah, it's definitely gonna be. Next week, it's Paul McCartney. Paul McCartney's the last one on SNL. That's it. But you have to figure he does that. He does. They're finding out now what that they've got a brand new song out and they do a duet together. You got to figure Paul McCartney and Ringo Starr. And you got to figure there's a chance that those two are actually going to show up.
19: Yeah.
1: Right. I mean, if that's the case, damn.

0: Will Ferrell's making his fifth time performing on the show. So next week, it's Will Ferrell,
1: the host,
0: Paul McCartney. Yep.
1: And Paul's the musical guest.
0: That should be a pretty big, that should be a pretty cool finale. So that's the finale of SNL. And who knows? Maybe Ringo Starr shows up. All right, there you go. That's it for News of the Day. Standing by in a few moments. We'll meet our Employee of the Day and get to sports next.
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0: And a pretty calm morning commute for you today. No problems anymore. Even the little bit of a delay that we had here and there. 90 East, 190 South. Those are cleared up. Moving along pretty freely for you. Basically at full speed across Western New York.
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15: It is now 8:59, and we have got, have we warmed up at all? Yes. Yes, we're up 5 degrees from 6 a.m. We're at 45 right now, partly cloudy skies, getting a little sunshine. That always feels a little bit better, right? And then we'll get up to about, looks like 53 for the high today. It gets warmer as the week goes on. Looks like tonight, some more frost possible, clear skies down to 35. Then tomorrow, won't be bad, increasing clouds, getting up to about 60.
0: Headlines and the question, where's the CDC? Right now, the first plane carrying passengers from the Hantavirus cruise has left for Madrid. And there are two people who are showing symptoms of the Hantavirus. It means maybe it's spreading. But three people have died so far since the outbreak. One person killed by Frontier Airlines plane 2 minutes after jumping a perimeter fence at Denver International. The pedestrian, by the way, not believed to be an airport employee.
15: Coming up in sports, we're going to hear from Lindy Ruff, Alex Lyon, Tage Thompson on the loss last night in Montreal. We're going to hear from a couple of the Bills rookies as they had rookie minicamp over the weekend.
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16: Tina Charles, the WNBA's all-time leading rebounder, announced that she is retiring. Charles credits her rebounding success to WNBA players missing a lot.
0: Delayed reaction on that.
15: It is 9 o'clock at WGRF Buffalo, the Mighty 97 Rock. 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
0: So we're talking about Mari Povich and how he wanted to read the New York Times obit. They were, I guess, calling him, fact-checking someone. He's like, well, let me read it. And they're like, no, we can't let you do that. So we played the Olive segment, the world's greatest moment in the history of trash daytime TV. Ricky checked in. He goes, well, we know this. Mari's going to hell for that one. Eric from Orchard Park, I have the results right here. Mari, you are not alive. Thank you, Eric from Orchard Park. Keep the text coming, 716-210-9797. Let's meet our employee of the day.
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15: Employee of the Day is sponsored by ECMC, bringing hope and healing to the residents of Western New York.
0: Well, our Employee of the Day goes by the name Tracy Buntich. Good morning, Tracy. How are you?
17: Good morning. I'm good. How are you guys?
0: Not
17: good.
0: Bad. How was the weekend, Tracy?
17: Oh, the weekend was awesome. Mother's Day was great.
15: Oh, great.
17: Perfect weather for us indeed. Moms, right?
15: Yeah, it was nice out for the most part.
0: Where did you go? What did you do?
17: We actually went to Grand Island. Our kids had campers there. And we spent the day sitting outside by a fire, ate some kebabs, some appies, had some mimosas and ultras. And
0: damn.
17: Yeah.
15: Then you crashed in the camper.
17: No, my husband and I came home.
15: Okay.
0: That's
15: well,
0: awesome.
15: Quality family time. Sounds great.
17: Absolutely.
0: So we've got camping, spending time with the family, crafts. You did that as well. What do you like to do? What's your craft of choice?
17: Oh, we love painting rocks.
0: Oh, okay.
17: We're rock painters.
15: All right.
0: All right, so you paint some rocks. What type of paint do you use to paint rocks?
17: Yep. The acrylic, thin-tipped paint.
0: Nice. Okay. All right, so you paint some rocks. Now, you also work over at Quest Diagnostics, right? So what do you do over at Quest?
17: I draw blood.
0: Oh, so you're the one.
15: Oh, we've probably given your arm a time or two.
0: Right? So I you know, there were a couple of times there where it was like, I don't know if I just, too much coffee. They couldn't find, they're like, your vein is rolling. And she's just like poking it in, just looking for the, got to find the damn thing. Finally found it. Took a little while.
17: Oh, no.
0: Right? That's got to be the hell arm.
17: Yep. Oh, we get those sometimes. We get a lot of those.
0: Mm-hmm. All right. So then with that, you got some music lined up. So what do you like to do? You like to go out to concerts? Take your camper, go out, hit some concerts?
17: I'm not a big concert. I listen to the radio and I listen to my XM.
0: Okay. So you like it, but you're not a big concert fan. Interesting. Is it the price or is it the people?
17: It's the crowds.
0: Okay.
17: Yeah. Yeah.
0: Too loud?
17: But I'm a it's crowds. I'm more of a sit around, listen to music kind of gal.
15: You're more laid back. All right.
0: As opposed to some idiot standing there blocking your view.
15: And then you want to hit him with a painted rock.
17: Yep.
0: It just so happens I have one right here. That's hilarious. All right. So then if that's the case, you've got the band, you got the Rolling Stones, the Grateful Dead, Tom Petty, Little Feet. That's what you're going to hear today on 97 Rock. What are we sending over to Tracy?
15: We're going to hook you up with a gift card to the Record Vault in North Tonawanda, a boutique media and pop culture experience with no crowds. A 97 Rock Employee of the Day t-shirt courtesy of Globs Collision. You bend them, we mend them. And a 97 Rock Employee of the Day plaque from Jar Trophies. We'll have Foxy Delivery, the quickest service in town. Zip that stuff over to you. And we hope you enjoy your day today like you did yesterday.
17: Oh, thanks, you guys.
15: All right, have a good one.
0: Take care of yourself. Have a good day, Tracy.
17: You too. Take care.
15: All right. Bye-bye.
0: Awesome. Well, that's kind of what we're looking for with the employee of the day. You go to 97rock.com. You fill out the entry form for yourself or someone you know. We give you a call. You get to play your favorite bands and songs on the air.
15: Yeah, we'll hear from Tracy all day long today.
0: Right. And, you know, tell a little bit about yourself. And, you know, and on top of all that, we send you all that cool stuff. So go to 97rock.com, click on the box that says 97 Rock Employee of the Day, fill it out and get hooked. You're not the only one. emotions. The Sabre team. Damn it. That was a rough game last night. Let's get to sports.
15: Yeah, that game last night.
18: That sucks.
15: Yeah, it did. You know, we got off to a good start. I mean, Tage Thompson scored early, but then Sabres surrendered four consecutive goals. Final score was 6-2, game three, so now they're down 2-1, game four set for tomorrow night. But Tage's goal put the Sabres ahead 53 seconds into the game, briefly quieting that rowdy crowd there at the Bell Center. The Canadiens, though, responded from there, stringing together several quality scoring chances before Alex Newhook finally tied the score off a rebound late in the first period. Montreal added three goals in the second to extend their lead to 4-1, including power play goals from Slafkowski, Caulfield, and Hudson. They had two assists in the period. Lane Hudson had two assists in the period. The goals were from Slafkowski and Caulfield. Meanwhile, Rasmus Dahlin scored a power play goal late in the second to cut into the deficit. The Canadiens goaltender, Jacob Dobish, he stood firm on several chances in the third. I mean, the Sabres were had a stretch in the third where they were just firing on that goaltender, man. He was stopping everything. It was crazy. A couple times, you're thinking, how did that not go in? Anyways, it didn't. Kirby Doc actually cleaned up a loose puck off the end boards for Montreal's fifth goal with 11:14 remaining, and Newhook added his second of the day with a empty netter later on. So, Alex Lyon in net. He talked about the loss. Here he is.
19: Tonight, no doubt about it. You know, they played better than us, and second period got away a little bit. Maybe, you know, you always think about your own game. I wish I could have found a way to make a save in there and kept it to another goal, but no doubt I think that they played a very strong game tonight and showed why they're such a dangerous team.
15: All right, so maybe you had thoughts about the goaltender. Maybe you had thoughts, should UPL go in at some point after so many goals? Lindy was asked a little bit about that, and he shut it down pretty quickly.
20: Lindy, Alex Lyon was very good, especially early.
21: He was very good all night. I'll stop you right there. He was very good all night. Did nothing about Alex Lyon this game.
15: And that was it. That was the end of that conversation.
0: This is not the time to, you know, make that thing a big deal, right?
15: Right.
0: And that's just experience
15: on
0: Lindy Ruff's
15: part. He made some great saves. So, I mean, it sounds to me like Lindy would put more of that blame on the five guys, sometimes four guys, in front of him. Lindy talked a little bit, too, about the pace of play with Montreal.
21: Yeah, I said they're a good team. But if you put the puck in the right place, you can control some of that play. I really feel that, we fueled some of their aggression, and they get on you. They forced some of those plays. I'll give them a lot of credit. Like I said before this started, they beat a hell of a team. They are a hell of a team. Don't take them for granted. Now, if we don't realize it now, we're never going to realize it.
15: Yeah. So there's got to be some video look. There's got to be some changes made, because that's two games in a row now that the Montreal Canadiens have outscored the Sabres by quite a few. And, you know, you're starting to look at maybe the defense. Maybe there's going to be some shakeups. They shook up the power play, that's for sure. And we did see some results there. Now they might have to shake up the defense they've been putting on the ice a little bit. Rasmus Dahlin, he scored a power play goal late in the second, as I mentioned. So that was a beautiful thing off that changed power play. Alex Lyon did make 31 saves, including several point-blank stops in the first 10 minutes before Newhook put the Canadiens on the board. So that was good there. What else did we get into? So taking a look at the penalties. There was a lot of penalties. I'm taking a look at just the game stats on this one, because it's a number. At first I'm thinking, was that in minutes or was that total penalties? It says total penalties, Sabres 13, Montreal 11. I'm like, penalty minutes is 42 and 38. Jeez. That's a lot of penalties. I think game one we looked at it was like 6 minutes of penalties for Montreal and 4 minutes for the Sabres. This was quite a big difference in penalties. And, you know, we're going to hear from Tage Thompson in just a moment about the situation. Did they lose their cool? You know, they've often talked about staying even keeled and things like that. That's a lot of penalties. That would lead you to believe that maybe not. Maybe they let the Montreal Canadiens get under their skin a little bit. They took 5 offensive zone penalties. Lindy said the discipline just wasn't good enough. You let them operate 5-on-4 we end up with a broken stick penalty kill goal going against us, right? So you're wondering, I know some people said, why has Greenway lost his stick a couple times on the penalty kill? I think in two cases, he has given his stick to another player, to a forward, so that they would have the stick, and he then just took on blocking duties. But I believe in this game, it was Jack Quinn who broke his stick on the penalty kill, and then Greenway gave him his stick, but they couldn't get it out of their end. So these penalty kill guys are out there for a long period of time, and you've got three sticks against five. Again, the odds just aren't good, and it ends up hurting you once again. Now, Tage Thompson talked a little bit about the team's play, and I think, you know, Tage finally got a goal, first one since game one of the other series, so that was good, but after that, it went downhill.
3: I think, we've been opening it up a little bit too much. I think, taking a little bit too many risks off the rush. You know, I thought our game today was an interesting one. I thought we started off really good. There was, spurts throughout the game where I thought we got to our game, and played to our standard, but just not consistent enough. And a couple plays we didn't execute on, they capitalize on them, and obviously the building is, pretty rocking, so it's a little deflating. I think we got a little too emotional tonight, too. Now we talk about it all the time, just staying even keeler, highs and lows, just try to stay right in the middle, and I thought tonight we really let our emotions kind of get the better of us, so...
15: Yeah, I mean, that leads to fights, that leads to more penalties, and, they talked about this at the beginning of the series, about these two teams both like to play a faster game than what the Bruins, what Tampa Bay had allowed them to play. And they talked about, in game one, the hope was that they wouldn't try to open it up too much and get I don't want to call it lazy on defense, but to let things slide a little bit, and that's exactly what seemed to happen last night. So they are aware of that, and they're going to have to make that change. So that's a little bit on that. Game 4 set for tomorrow night, 7 p.m. It's going to be on ESPN up in Montreal once again. Also, last night we saw Alex Killorn and rookie Beckett Seneca had a power play goal and an assist apiece, and the Ducks beat the Knights 4-3 in Game 4. So that series now tied at two games apiece. Carolina ended up sweeping the Flyers. They won over the weekend. 3-2 overtime win marked the first time that a team has gone undefeated in the first two rounds of the playoffs since the NHL's four-round, seven-game series format was established in 1987. Carolina awaits the winner of the Buffalo-Montreal series for the Eastern Conference Finals. Meanwhile, Colorado, after losing one over the weekend to Minnesota, because they also looked like a team that was just marching right through with the brooms, they lost, so now they've got Game 4 set up tonight in Minnesota, 8 o'clock on ESPN. That is the lone playoff hockey game tonight. Colorado does lead that series 2-1. Basketball, Jalen Brunson, Josh Hart, and the New York Knicks are back in the Eastern Conference Finals, setting an NBA postseason record with 11 three-pointers in the first quarter in front of a rowdy crowd, rooting for the road team and rolling past the Philadelphia 76ers, 144-114 on Sunday. Whew. Did you have the spread of 30? On that one. So they swept the second round series there. The Timberwolves, by the way, they won yesterday, so they've tied their series up 2 games apiece. They beat the Spurs 114-109. On the courts tonight, you've got Detroit at Cleveland, 8 o'clock on NBC and Peacock. That series right now, Detroit leads 2-1. OKC is at the Lakers tonight, 10:30 on Prime Video. OKC leads that series 3-0, so they could have the brooms out for a sweep tonight. And baseball, the Brewers completed a sweep of the Yankees with a 4-3 win. And that one, Mets lost to the Diamondbacks.

0: 5 weeks up to this point, you know, just really meeting with Coach April, getting to know the playbook and understanding the system and really, you know, get going just so I can be able to compete. So,
1: he had this to add about the defense this year?
0: Man, fast, physical, and nasty. We're going to have some fun doing it. We're going to have a whole lot of swag. So,
1: all right, fast, physical, nasty. That's the idea of this defense. On the other side of the ball, Skylar Bell, wide receiver. He got to get some passes. I guess he had a couple drops and had some jitters early on, including wearing the wrong shoes to a meeting. Here he is.
2: He's cool, man.
1: Talk about
2: Joe Brady. He's about ball. He's a football junkie. He's cool. You know, he was making fun of me up in the office. I wore my cleats up there by accident, but, you know, he was getting on me about that. But other than that, man, you know, he's cool, man. I'm glad to be working with him. Like, he was just telling me just to be myself, man, and stop overthinking. That's all it is with me. I was just in my head a little bit, you know, getting jitters and things like that. So he was just telling me, man, just be yourself, man. You know, we want you here. You're here for a reason. So just keep doing you.
1: All right, and there you go. That's a look at sports.
3: Coming up, Bedlam. This is how they open it. Kurt Mueller walks out with a torch, and the place just goes insane. Matthew Fairburn from The Athletic there watching the whole thing. Noticed it went up to 112 decibels. The highest it went in Buffalo, 108. Have an effect? You seem to think so. Matthew Fairburn from The Athletic next.
4: 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Yeah, yeah.
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0: It is 9:24, and we are looking at a decent day today. Decent. 45 right now. It's going to get up to about 53. Yeah, below normal temperatures. Only a slight chance of a shower. Otherwise, just cloudy skies and light winds out of the west, 5 to 9 this afternoon. Tonight, it gets a little frosty. Clear skies, drops down to 35. After those areas of frost burn off tomorrow morning, we should see another decent day with increasing clouds and a high close to 60.
11: Headlines: hours after Iran said on Sunday they responded to the latest U.S. proposal to end the war, Trump called it unacceptable. Meanwhile, the average price of gas, $4.59 a gallon across western New York. Buffalo police say a woman was grazed by a bullet after a shooting in downtown Buffalo on Sunday. That remains an active investigation.
0: Well, it looks like the Los Angeles Chargers have landed tight end David Njoku to a one-year deal. They made that agreement. Just announced here this morning.
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13: A woman in Florida was arrested after she allegedly kicked a boy at a youth football game. But on the bright side, it's good.
14: It's so dumb.
0: It is now 9:26, and you have got the Shred and Reagan Show. Good morning.
11: We were talking about the price of gasoline and, you know, the fact that there's a chance now you're going to start running out of gas because you're keeping it close. Jack observed that over the weekend. He was at one of the gas stations. Guy pulls up, and his car just almost makes it to the gas station, but he ran out of gas.
0: In the driveway.
11: So we got two tax guys from Texas to Jacksonville. No money, needed gas. Stopped in Alabama. Had to pawn some tools to fill up.
0: Damn.
11: And get to the next project. That's rough. But this one's funny. Guys, I ran out of gas twice in 1 week. And after getting beaten over the head with a gas can from my dad, what, to bail me out? I learned my lesson. That's from Gibson, South Buffalo.
0: Wow.
11: Keep the text coming. So let us know what's up. 716-210-9797. Let's get to that game. And we've been waiting all morning to try to pick the mind of Matthew Fairburn from The Athletic, who joins us this morning. His latest column is up, and it's entitled, Sabres Look Overwhelmed by Canadians. Can Lindy Ruff help them find their game? Matthew, good morning. How are you?
15: I'm doing well. How are you guys?
0: Good.
11: Not too bad. You reported on the noise, and I just wanted to play again Kirk Mueller walking out with the torch for Game 3 against the Sabres. And just the bedlam that follows that. He's got his C on, the sweater, got the torch. Lifts it, and the place just explodes in fire.

0: Buffalo Sabre, I'm thinking they're going to put me to a stake, put me in a pot, and eat me at some point. That looked outrageous.
1: Is this their equivalent to banging the drum?
0: I guess. So you said 112 decibels? What was it like in there?
2: Quite loud. It was quite loud. It was that is the equivalent to banging the drum, but let me just say the banging the drum is not equivalent. That is, you know,
0: like on paper.
2: I mean, that's so badass. Like, the guy walks out with the torch. He doesn't even say a word. He doesn't do anything. And it's just like the place is just going nuts. It is, you know, I've been here in the regular season for a few games, and it's crazy in the regular season. It's probably the best building in the league. But, you know, I heard all about playoffs being a different animal, and holy smokes, that was the case. I mean, you said it, 112 decibels it hit. That was when they were measuring late in the third period, just kind of a random stoppage where they just started going nuts for Dobish. They were showing him on the screen, and people were just going bananas. And, like, they were, you know, Dobish starts smiling at the screen, and they start, you know, freaking out even more. It was 108 in Buffalo in game one against Boston, which was previously probably the loudest building I had ever been in. And this one, Matt, you know, exceeded that, which is crazy because game one against Boston was insanity. But yeah, it is a different animal and just something that's hard to explain until you're in it.
1: Were there any blue jerseys anywhere in that crowd?
2: It's funny. I was looking, like, my colleague Pierre LeBrun and I and Arpin Basu, who covers the Canadians, we were looking around, like, are there any Sabres fans here? There was a couple behind us. There was, like, two in section 300. There was one guy down near the glass in a Pominville jersey, a couple others. Like, you could basically count them on one hand.
1: Wow.
2: It was... And that's not a knock on Sabres fans, as we know, like they travel well and they, you know, they had a lot of people in Boston, but getting tickets to this game would have been close to impossible. I mean, unless you're willing to shell out a ridiculous amount of money. And even then, I just don't think people were giving up their tickets. Like and being in the city all day and, you know, the lead up and the last couple of days, it's like that. What these people feel for this team is pretty incredible. And yeah, it was, I think, hard for anybody from Buffalo to penetrate that. And that's part of what makes it special here.
0: So that's the question then. How much first did the Sabres have to go through some sort of trial by fire or video fire? And how much of an impact did it have on their game? Did it mess with them where they found themselves pushing, taking bad penalties, getting desperate, drowned out by the noise? Like, how much do you think that rattled them?
2: I don't know. You know, it's hard for me to tell which one is which. Like, are they overwhelmed by the atmosphere or are they overwhelmed by the Canadians? You know, because I want to give the atmosphere its due credit. And, you know, it was incredible in this building. But I also feel like the Canadians deserve a lot of credit for, you know, they played that way in Buffalo, too. And the Sabres looked a lot the same in game two when they, you know, lost. It was probably worse in game three. And I do think the atmosphere played a role in terms of some of the frustration, some of the pressing, maybe some of the communication or some of the little, you know, bad decisions, right? You're just not thinking straight because it's so loud in there and because you're thinking about what it's going to be like in that building. And then you're feeling all the, you know, the energy and the Canadians are feeding off of it. But it was definitely a combination of the building and the fact that Montreal just looks like a better team right now.
1: You know,
2: and, you know, the Sabres have another level, but they got to find it.
1: You know, the question, I guess, could go to your Canadian counterpart, the person you were talking about that covers the Montreal Canadiens, because they saw the first round against Tampa Bay, and we saw there that the home ice advantage really didn't work out in their favor. They were, what, 1-2 at home during their seven-game series with Tampa Bay? So I don't remember if it was the first game they won, if everybody comes out on fire and then things kind of settle in a little or what. But they haven't won every game at home, so the atmosphere can't be everything.
2: No, and I think, you know, the difference there being that the Tampa Bay Lightning have been through, you know, that core has and that coach, he's been through, you know, they've won Stanley Cups, so they've been in some crazy buildings. They've been in you know, big time atmospheres before. They're just an experienced group that maybe wasn't overwhelmed by the moment. And they also just, they played the Canadians so much tighter defensively. I mean, you hear the Canadians talking throughout this series so far about how much open ice there is and how much room they have to operate that they did not have in round one. And that is a, you know, a direct result of the way the Sabres are playing right now.
0: So the other one was the other point made that, you know, the Sabres don't have the experience, as you mentioned, going through this sort of thing, but also the Tampa Bay series made them, the Canadiens, a tougher team. They just had to tighten everything up and play perfect hockey in order to beat them, and they're that much better because they're battle-tested. What do you make of that?
2: Yeah, I would agree with that to an extent. Like, they are tested. You know, they last year they got bounced out of the first round in five games by Washington. This year they come in and they have to go to a game seven and play incredibly tight in a series where there wasn't a lot of space against a physical, tough, experienced Lightning team that is definitely on a different level than the Bruins team that the Sabres beat in round one. So, yeah, they came in tested. The Sabres were a little bit more rested, and it turns out, you know, being tested, you know, once the Canadians got game one out of their system, you know, they've been off to the races. And it's jarring to watch the Sabres play this way, because I don't think we've seen them play consecutive games like this, and certainly not in the playoffs. And, you know, you have to go back like a month even to find two straight losses. So, yeah, I think the fact that the Canadians came in, like you said, a bit battle-tested seems to be working in their favor right now. And now the Sabres need to find a way to get to their version of that game quickly, because going back to Buffalo down 3-1 would be a disaster.
1: We know that the offense of Montreal has got a lot more speed than what Boston did, but what about their defense? Is their defense playing as tough as Boston's defense did?
2: Much tougher, I would say. I mean, tough being, you know, maybe not the exact right word, but they're better, like much better. And, you know, Lane Hutson, like, the Bruins don't have a player like that. You know, Charlie McAvoy was not good in round one for the Bruins, and he's their best defenseman. So that blue line, I mean, Henry Jokiharju was on that blue line. Like, they couldn't break the puck out of the zone, the Bruins. You know, you'd throw the puck back, and they were just high-flipping it out of the zone because they're one of the worst breakout teams in the league, and the Sabres were taking advantage of all those turnovers and all those mistakes that Boston was making and, you know, getting all the dangerous looks. The Canadians are having too easy a time breaking the puck out of the zone. They have mobile defensemen who can move the puck, and it's, you know, fueling their transition game. And then by the time they get into the offensive zone, the Sabres are giving up all sorts of time and space, making all sorts of mistakes in terms of defensive zone coverage and leaving guys wide open. So, yeah, it starts, though, on the back end, because the Montreal blue line is a much tougher test than what they faced against Boston. Now, you know, are they as quote unquote tough, right? Like, they don't have a Zadorov, but it obviously doesn't matter. It's a lot tougher. You know, you hear the term hard to play against. It's a lot harder to play against Lane Hutson than it is Nikita Zadorov.
0: Interesting. Matthew Fairburn on from The Athletic. He's deaf right now. We have somebody doing sign language as we translate some of the questions
1: for him. And it's in French.
0: 112 decibels in that place. Tage Thompson. He was at the corner of the net, which is where he does his best work, and he was able to get the first one in. Let me play that for you.
3: In on the forecheck, Tage Thompson. Back to the line, Rasmus Dahlin spun it around. Room behind the net, and now into the corner. Peyton Krebs tried to move it to the front and was stopped, but the Canadians couldn't clear. Dahlin, rebound, score! Tage Thompson took it off the back wall. 53 seconds in, Buffalo leads 1-0.
0: All right, so, by the way, real quiet for the most part, not a lot of Sabres fans, but the texts and some of the observations made this morning was Tage hasn't been able to, like, wind up and really blast one. And the question is Tage actually injured? Is there some sort of nagging, lingering issue that's taking him out? What do you think of that?
2: I'm not sure, to be honest. I mean, this time of year, the way these guys protect their injury information is on another level. And so it becomes really hard to tell exactly what guys are going through. I mean, you could assume, but I'll be honest, like, it's hard because there's going to be stuff that comes out after this series. If they lose, whenever they, you know, their season ends, there will be stuff that comes out where you're like, oh, holy cow, you know? And so you start criticizing players or poking holes in performances. You almost have to have the caveat that a lot of guys are playing through something that we don't know about. Some of Tage Thompson's issues, though, I don't think can be explained away by injuries. And the way he played in game two, to me, is not, that's not injury. Some of the stuff that he was doing, like, that's just decisions. Like, if you're hurt, you got to simplify your game. I thought he did a little bit better a job of that. You know, that goal is an example of just getting to the net. And, you know, they're talking about how he's flying at practice the day before this game. So I don't know. You know, maybe he's dealing with something. I'm sure they're all dealing with a little something. They've played a lot of hockey. They've been going balls to the wall since December, right? Like, they're, you know, they had to save their season and climb up the standings. But I think you look at that goal, there was the Stanley pass to Krebs in the neutral zone that was way off target. And then the Canadians come the other way. They score because Bull Duke is like the last guy in, and he goes right by Tuck and Thompson. And it's not he won a foot race. It's just they let him by him. And again, so like injury or not, like that's a play that you're probably wanting your number one center to make. And, you know, it's hard for me to say one way or the other whether he is hurt. I'm sure he's the type of guy that's always had to, you know, battle through nagging stuff. So it stands to reason. But there's also parts of their game, you know, his game in particular and other guys' games that, you know, you can simplify when you're not feeling yourself. And they haven't been doing that.
0: So what is, you know, Lindy Ruff has got some decisions. Does he start busting up lines and, you know, and changing things?
1: Busted up the power play.
0: Right. If he did that, I mean, and Zucker only gets what? A total of six.
1: 647 he played.
0: Yeah. Like, so what do you think's going on there? But also, does Lindy Ruff push the, I wouldn't say that's the panic button, but, you know, break glass and try something crazy like bust up some lines?
2: So Zucker is one that doesn't feel like speculating because he left the game against Boston and didn't return. And, you know, he came back the next game, but it's like, okay, he had an injury, right? Like, we saw it and, you know, he left the game. And so clearly he's playing through something. And Lindy Ruff said he's fine physically, but again, this is that time of year. It's such a fine line for Lindy Ruff here. Like, he clearly has to make some adjustments tactically, psychologically, and probably lineup wise. And Chris Baker and I do a podcast. We were talking about this morning. Like, you start going through them individually and, you know, do you switch the goalie? Well, I don't think I would. Like, I think Alex Lyon really competed hard last night and made some good saves. You could talk about the third pair on defense looking a little slow, but like Kesselring hasn't been managing the puck super well and Metsä hasn't played in a while. Like, and he doesn't kill penalties. So then you're taking two of your big penalty-killing defensemen out of your lineup against a really good Montreal power play. Like, that doesn't seem like the best idea to me either. So then you go up front, and yeah, Zucker is the spot I'm looking at because if he's only playing 6 minutes, then maybe you throw in, whether it's Tanner Pearson or Konsta Hellenius, like, those are, you know, that's a change that you can make. But you know, you go through all that and you say, okay, they're going to be basically the same team, but they're going to have Tanner Pearson in for Jason Zucker, or they're going to have Konsta Hellenius in for Jason Zucker. Like, it's going to take a lot more than that, right? Like, it's going to take a lot of guys pulling their weight. So maybe it becomes line changes, but there is a fine line for Lindy Ruff between, you know, looking like you're hitting the panic button, but also making necessary adjustments. Like, Konsta Hellenius is probably one I would make because, you know, you need more speed and skill. You're getting out, you're up against a Canadiens team that looks like they have more of both right now. And so finding more of that would be a useful change. But you need so many guys in your lineup to start playing better for any of the changes to matter at all. And so that starts with Thompson. It starts with Tuck and Dahlin and the rest of the top four defensemen that felt like they had an off couple of games here. You know, the whole line of basically everybody besides Benson and Doan. Let's put it that way. Like, every skater not named Benson and Doan can probably give more than they did last night.
1: Wow. Yeah, and I've heard a lot of people talk about, why is Metsä not playing? I mean, he was pretty effective. Obviously, you got the bigger size there with Stanley, but we did give up two power play goals last night.
2: Yeah, Metsa doesn't kill penalties. I mean, you could do Metsa, but I think that's a risk. Like, who are you taking out? Are you taking out Timmons? Are you taking out Stanley? Both of those guys kill penalties. You know, Metsa in his last little bit of action, you know, didn't look great. Like, he hasn't played playoff hockey yet. And so you throw him in there against this forecheck, against this speed. You know, their problem right now is puck decisions and puck management. Metsa is typically pretty good at that. Like, he is typically a guy that makes a good first pass, makes good decisions with the puck, battles pretty hard along the walls. Like, I could see him fitting into this series better than he would have against Boston because of how big Boston is. But it's still a risk because you're putting in a guy that really doesn't kill penalties. Like, and you know, they did it a little bit at the end of the year to try to give him a taste of it. And Kesselring, the ideal version of Kesselring would be perfect for this series, but you haven't gotten the ideal version of Kesselring. And the problem he's had is managing the puck. Like, he's not feeling the puck confidently right now because he's not in rhythm. He hasn't played for most of the year. So it's not, you know, it's not a surefire thing to put either one of those guys in. I think Metsa maybe makes a little bit more sense, but it's hard to break up your penalty kill right now. Like, you think it's bad when you let up two goals, but it can get worse against this Montreal power play.
0: Right, it's the wrong time to start messing with, you know, what could probably take a couple of games before everybody feels like they're comfortable with it and you don't have those games. Matthew Fairburn on from the Athletic, Shred and Reagan Show here at 97 Rock. Alex Lyon, he's got a decision to make. Now, you don't pull him because it's his fault, but do you do it to shake up the team? What are you thinking?
2: So I would have considered pulling him last night to get him rest and to see what Luukkonen looked like, but I don't think I'm going away from Alex Lyon in game four. It's not because I don't like the idea of putting in a fresh Ukko-Pekka Luukkonen is a little bit enticing. And I think, you know, he could handle it. I'm not worried about Luukkonen, but it's more so that I don't really think Alex Lyon played all that poorly last night. I don't think Lindy Ruff thinks he played all that poorly. Now, would that give the team a little bit of a shakeup? Maybe. But let's also not forget that Alex Lyon has been somewhat of an emotional leader in a lot of ways and brings a lot of competitive fire and energy to the group. So, you know, maybe Luukkonen could calm things down. I think there's a case to be made for switching goalies. I think if you're asking me, right now, still pretty fresh off the game, I'm probably not doing it, but that also depends on how Lyon's feeling and the energy levels. Because I was actually more wondering about Lyon coming out of game two than I was coming out of game three. I didn't think he played well in game two, and I wondered if the workload was getting to him. And I think that's still a fair question, but you know, throwing Luukkonen into this environment would be a hell of a test. And but you know, that's one of the tough decisions Lindy has to make.
1: I want to play this for you, Matthew, and I know you probably heard this last night, and I wanted to get your opinion on how it went down. Lindy was asked about the very situation we're talking about. Let me just play it real quick.
4: Lindy, Alex Lyon was very good, especially early.
5: He was very good all night. I'll stop you right there. He was very good all night. There's nothing about Alex Lyon this game.
0: Right?
1: That's where the post-game show ended, their interview with Lindy Ruff. What's your take on Lindy's, the way he handled that question?
2: Yeah, I think it was, it doesn't say to me that Lyon is absolutely going to keep the net, but I think it was the right, I think it was the right assessment of the situation and it was the right answer. Like Lindy Ruff has never really been one throughout the season to pin a loss, especially a loss like that one on goaltending, you know, and the way Lyon played throughout the game, like, he knows they have way bigger issues than goaltending right now. And that doesn't mean they can't make a change in there. But I think, especially fresh off a game, Lindy Ruff is always a lot in a loss like that. He's focused on the issues that actually mattered in the game. And that's what overwhelms his thinking. So a goalie question was going to get that type of response, especially because Lyon played well and they just had so much else go wrong.
0: All right. Well, I wonder if this is going to carry over into the next game. Arbor Jacki knocks out Sam Carrick at the end in a fight.
1: You say knockout. Was he out cold?
3: Crowd and
0: down.
3: Celebration.
0: Down. Well, I don't know, man. I was in his body.
3: Carrick knocked out a Sabre with Kreps.
0: He connected on the jaw, though, and he went down fast. Like, you know, he definitely was in another world for a little while. That really sort of showed you what that whole that game was like, right? Like, the Montreal Canadiens played tough. They came out there, and they just punched us in the face. Carrick goes down. Does that fire them up, or does Jack Eye face a penalty, a sanction of some sort? What do you think's going on there?
2: I don't know. They really seem reluctant to hand out, suspensions and stuff during the they'll fine guys.
1: Yeah, we saw that with Boston.
2: It's a high bar. Exactly. I think it was a kind of a BS shot, right? Like, Carrick has both hands on his stick, so it's a bit of a sucker punch.
0: Yep.
2: In that spot, I will say, if they're handing out suspensions, then Norris would get one too, because I don't know if you saw the clip of him when Stanley had a guy tied up and Norris took a swing at him.
0: Yeah.
2: In the regular season, that would probably earn you something. And so there was a little bit of that going on both sides. Malenstein, running into Dobish, I think, is what heightened the temperature in that regard. And he didn't exactly, do a lot to stop himself from going into Dobish there. And I think that was what inspired the Canadians to bring more of that out. But it's a good call out by you, because the Canadians, the Sabres have shown a lot in terms of team toughness this year and sticking together, five guys backing each other up, but they're still not the ones that like to initiate, right? Like, they don't have a lot of guys. Arbor Jacki is a guy that just, he likes doing that stuff. They were challenging Jordan Greenway to a fight at the end of game two. Josh Anderson was. Jacki's been trying to get him to go, and Greenway hasn't gone. There's times where the refs have gotten in between some guys. Like, I think Stanley and Anderson were trying to go at one point, and the refs got in between them. But that might be a way for the Sabres to get themselves going, wake themselves up a little bit, kind of like that Tampa game, right? Like, not saying you run around and you're looking for all of it, but be engaged physically and kind of get the blood flowing, because the Canadians are hungry for it. And right now, they're taking it to you in every single way, including that one.
0: Yeah. You make the point in your article, and check it out. It's on at theathletic.com. It's a great article. It's a recap of everything and also a deep thought into, like, what just happened to the Buffalo Sabres. But you mentioned Jarmo Kekäläinen. He said the playoffs are the best time to evaluate players. He hasn't fully been able to cook. These aren't all his ingredients. Do you think he's sitting back and watching, and do you think this is a team that we can go deep, can go far? But just Yarmo's watching it right now going, we're missing this guy. We need this. I wish we had that. Or is it just experience? And give them Tuesday night, and they'll go out there and kick their ass.
2: That's a big question. Tuesday night will give us some answers. I think this team is capable of going on a deep run. Like, as it's constructed right now, I think they are capable of going on a run, for sure. But I do think Jarmo Kekäläinen is also sitting there, and he is absolutely evaluating. Like, he loves this time of year to evaluate. You remember his opening press conference, he said, he evaluates talent a little bit differently, and character is a big piece of that, and sort of the work ethic, and you find that out in these big moments when your back is against the wall. Like, you start to see the character of your team and who are the guys that are dragging you into the fight, who are the guys that are elevating and trying to pull your team out of this and finding extra gears. And yeah, he's probably looking around and wondering, what lies ahead in the summer in terms of the work that he needs to do. Because on one hand, you're right. Like, it is experience for them. Like, they need some experience, and that will better serve them in future playoff runs. On the other hand, Alex Tuck's a free agent. Beck Malenstein's a free agent. Peyton Krebs and Zach Benson are restricted free agents. Bowen Byram's entering the final year of his contract. Lindy Ruff is in the final year of his contract right now. Like, there are questions to answer whenever this run comes to an end. And so they have to make the most of what they have now. And, Jarmo Kekäläinen does need to see in the next week who are the guys that try to pull them into it. Right now, we already know two of them, Zach Benson and Josh Doan, have been those guys. Who else are going to be those players for this team when the going gets tough? And make no mistake, the going has gotten pretty tough here in Montreal.
0: Yeah, for sure. The new article from Matthew Fairburn posted this morning. Ken, Sabres looked overwhelmed by Canadians. Can Lindy Ruff help them find their game? Matthew, thanks so much for that, man. Enjoy the time, and we'll be watching the next report.
2: Thanks so much. I'll talk to you guys soon.
0: Yeah.

0: God. Hopefully they got that out of their system. 716-210-9797. Closing audio. We're going to give away some prizes next.
1: 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Let me get you the right time because we've got a new word for you. This one is good until noon, and the keyword is Diane. Text that off to 95819. Enter for a chance to win. That's D-I-A-N-E, Diane, to 95819. It's good till noon, and then Jackal will have a new word for you after 12.
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0: And right now, because of an accident, you have Route 5 closed. That is right at LaSalle Avenue. It's closed both eastbound and westbound, so you're going to have to go around. You're going to have to avoid that. For the time being, it looks like everybody's still on scene there, so probably not going to get cleared up for a little bit. Besides that, though, everything else is moving okay for you. Don't see any other problems.
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1: It is now 10:01, and we are looking at cloudy skies out there. A little sun peeking through. It's battling, so we've got 48 degrees. We'll climb up to about 53 this afternoon. Winds are going to be pretty light out of the west, 5 to 9 miles per hour. Just a slight chance of a shower today. Tonight, we'll have frost, clear skies, down to 35. And tomorrow, we'll see increasing clouds as the day continues on with a high near 60.
17: Headlines, and the first plane carrying passengers from the Hanta virus cruise left Canary Islands for Madrid. They were taken to a military hospital. Two people are showing symptoms. Three people have died so far. One person was killed by a Frontier Airlines plane 2 minutes after that person jumped a perimeter fence and ran onto the runway. They do believe, however, that they're not tied to the airport in any way.
1: Well, in sports, obviously a very disappointing loss for the Sabres last night, 6-2, the final score there. Today, I'm sure there's going to be a lot of discussion, video watching. Don't know if they'll be on the ice at all, but they've got some things to try and correct before Game 4 tomorrow. We've got one game on the schedule for hockey tonight, and that is going to be Colorado at Minnesota for Game number 4, as Colorado leads that series 2-1.
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18: A group of middle school students in Mississippi kept their bus from crashing after the driver passed out behind the wheel. The town says the kids are heroes who acted quickly, while the bus driver says the kids robbed me of the death I have long begged for.
1: It is now 10:03 at WGRF Buffalo, the mighty 97 Rock. 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
17: All right, so what's up? 716-210-9797. We've got to make someone feel happy. That's what we got to do. We got to do it. Let's talk to Jason, who's online. Jason, good morning. How are you?
19: Morning. How are we doing today?
17: Not too bad, okay. Jason. How was your weekend?
19: Could have been better with the Sabres win, but what are we going to do?
17: What are you going to do, right? You're going to put your head down, you get back to work. That's what you do, right?
19: That's all you can do, and hope for a good result in game four.
17: Yeah. You got any plans for August 7th?
19: No, I can't say my schedule's wide open.
17: Right, because that would be like, well, I have major surgery, or I'm going on a cruise.
1: I got another question for you. Are you allowed to go to Canada?
17: That's a good question.
19: Well, you know what? I just got my record all cleared up, and I'm good to go.
1: Yes. All right.
17: You found a good lawyer, you did.
19: Yeah, that's right. The guy in the billboard does the best.
17: Nice. Well, congratulations. You're going to see Rush in Toronto on August 7th.
19: Oh, that's awesome. Fantastic.
1: Yeah.
19: Thanks, guys.
1: What is one song you're really hoping you get to hear?
19: Oh, I can't wait to see Tom Sawyer. I mean, Neil Peart, the best drummer ever, and just going to be great to see what kind of tribute they pay to him. So I'm sure it's going to be awesome.
17: Yeah. So when was the last time? We're just checking to be sure. When was the last time you were in Canada?
19: A couple of years back. I went to go see Muse in 2023, so I know I'm clear.
17: All right. You may want to do just one test run. Like, go across the border, have some Chinese food.
19: Yes, to make sure they don't give me the old boot. I got you.
17: Well, listen,
1: and be
17: enjoy,
1: sure to
17: man.
1: Bring weed over the border with you.
17: Yeah. Lots of drugs.
19: Fast check. I'm on it.
17: Loudly announce it when they dog you. So, Rush
19: that's
17: in
19: right.
17: Toronto.
19: Then they compensate my Rush ticket.
1: Yeah,
19: then
1: that's right.
17: You're like, wait a second. What does that have to do with anything? Sorry.
19: Yeah, don't tell my one. Then they'll be all over.
17: All right, so congratulations, Jason Britt, going to see Rush in Toronto on August 7th. Congratulations, Jason.
19: All right, thanks, guys. Appreciate it. Right.
20: It's going to be crazy.
1: Oh, yeah, yes, it will be.
17: Oh, yes, it is. Grand prize winner, Rush in Toronto for August 7th. That is so cool. So, that's it. We gave away some tickets for Rush. There may be more. We can't wait for this. We're counting down the days. I mean, so long ago, we're like, oh my God, Rush is playing August 7th next year. That's a lifetime away.
1: Yeah, now it's less than 3 months.
17: Now it's coming fast. It's coming fast. All right, well, that's it for today's show. Before we go, this guy is from the Toronto area, and he is, it's pissing off my dad. And so he's got a Instagram and he's got a TikTok. Apparently he goes out and he does mad dad stuff. But being from the Toronto area, I guess he's a Canadiens fan.
1: And, really? From the Toronto area?
17: And being from the Toronto area, he also has people in his family who are Sabres fans. And I guess, you know, this guy who's doing the filming, he noticed that his sister is a Sabre fan.
20: Just got to my sister's house and look at what we show up to. Uh-oh. It's already starting.
21: Oh, he's got it. I need scissors for f- sake.
20: Just get rip this the one. Thing.
21: No, I don't want to rip it. He'll cry. Get this f- off.
20: This is the
21: he'll
20: only thing that matters.
21: Mud at it for f- sake.
20: Canadians yeah. court. Yeah. Whip some f- grass at it.
21: Yeah.
20: There we go. That's the energy.
21: Yeah.
20: Let's go, Habs.
21: Go, Habs, go.
17: He's got his Canadiens jersey on, you know, and he's throwing grass at the Sabre sign. How dare you? How dare you? All right, that's it for today's show. Back tomorrow at 6. Where do you want to end?
1: Well, Maui Jim put together a song for last night's game. And
17: he did.
1: So we're going to wrap up with that. Jack is on the way. He's got your 10 a.m. commercial-free jumpstart. He'll kick that off with some Queen.

0: I look like? A doctor? An orthopedic surgeon? Like, I don't know.
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big disgrace, waving your banner all over the place. We're

Jimmy and all along the Watchtower on 97 Rock, your 10 a.m. commercial-free jumpstart for this Monday today. Hopefully, all you mothers out there had a wonderful Mother's Day. We got to spend a little bit of time. Went out for some dinner. Camaradas up in Lockport. Excellent meal. I had the veal. Perm. Excellent. So, happy belated Mother's Day for all of you who celebrated yesterday. That was all that happened yesterday. Nothing else happened in the evening.

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Feel like sailing away. Yes, something did happen yesterday evening. Just like, take me out of this, would you? This is not how this storybook season is supposed to go. Or maybe it is. Maybe it's setting up for some grand... deflating. I know they feel probably worse than we do. But, just...

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0: 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I want to see what our employee of the day is up to today. That's Tracy Buntich of Lackawanna. Tracy, what do you do for work?
1: I'm a phlebotomist at Quest Diagnostics.
0: Phlebotomist. So you're drawing and you're spinning?
1: Oh, yeah. The whole works.
0: And printing off that super long sheet of I don't even know what. I know.
1: Yes, that's what we do. It's a full circle.
0: Mm-hmm. And today you actually have the day off, right?
1: I do.
0: Awesome.
1: I always take the day after Mother's Day off.
0: Good for you. When you aren't working, I mean, other than days off like today, what do you like doing? Like hobbies or activities?
1: Well, we're campers, and my husband and I also like to go to the casinos maybe twice a month. I love having people over. We have a nice backyard and fire pit and just things like that. We like to cook, just spend time with good people, you know?
0: And you get to make some requests here, music-wise, and you have some bands that you chose. First band up I have for you is the Rolling Stones.
1: I've always been a fan of the Stones since I was young, when I started listening to music. And I pretty much love all their music. One of my favorites is Time Is On My Side. She's a Rainbow. You can't always get what you want.

Rolling Stones and Time Is On My Side on 97 Rock. First request from Tracy Buntich of Lackawanna. She works at Quest Diagnostics, and she is our employee of the day today. She's got time on her side because she takes the day off. Happy Mother's Day to Tracy again. To all of the mothers yesterday, happy Mother's Day. She said she takes it off every single time after Mother's Day. That's smart usage of days off. Good job, Tracy. She's going to get some stuff sent her way, delivered courtesy of Foxy Delivery, the quickest service in town. She gets all of the Employee of the Day perks, including the gift card to the Record Vault in North Tonawanda, a boutique media and pop culture experience. The Employee of the Day t-shirt, courtesy of Globs Collision, You Bend Them, We Mend Them, and the Employee of the Day plaque from Jar Trophies. All of that just because she signed up to be the Employee of the Day. Hey, you! You could do the same. 97rock.com.

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Guns N' Roses in Paradise City, 97 Rock on this Monday. I am Jack. You know, the Trent Reagan Show had Matthew Fairburn from The Athletic on earlier talking about the game yesterday. He's there in Montreal, and they asked him, how many Sabres fans did you see in the crowd? He said you could count them on one hand. I was like, that is interesting. So what I wanted to do was I wanted to take a look, like if somebody's going to go to the game, like what tickets cost. The ones that were still remaining were anywhere from $1,200 for one ticket to ice front row right against the glass, single tickets. Granted, Canadian, but that doesn't, you know, $3,800. $3,800 for one game.

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1: And after a weekend, we could reconvene here for your College of 97 Rock Knowledge. On this Monday, I am Jack, your instructor, your guide through this, the wonderful world of music, where we learn something about some music. That's right. Winner today for the College of 97 Rock Knowledge gets the College of 97 Rock Knowledge diploma, of course, and the gift card to Hofbräuhaus as well. And we're going to dig deep into some Led Zeppelin today. All right, you need to tell me what the tune is. All right, that's really what it is. 716-210-9797. I'm going to give you some clues, and then we'll start with caller number 9. That's the way it works. Now, the tune itself, I'm not going to tell you. I need to know what song it is. It is based off of Robert Johnson's 1936 Terraplane Blues.

Now, that is Robert Johnson's Terraplane Blues from 1936. The Terraplane was a car, okay, and it uses the car parts in the lyrics as metaphors for sex, okay? And the lyrical content of the Led Zeppelin tune coming up does very much the same. Now, I will even give you some of those lyrics because, as Van Halen would later sing, ain't talking about love in this Led Zeppelin tune. They are talking about love. What Led Zeppelin tune is on the way? 716-210.

0: there are always reasons to come on down to Jan's Smoke Shop 2 and Gas Mart. 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Instead of driving all over, just come on down to Jan's this season. There's no need to go all the way to Pennsylvania for fireworks. Just come on down to Jan's. 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

0: That is blues legend Robert Johnson from 1936 playing Terraplane Blues. Terraplane was a car. A lot of the car parts used as euphemisms for sex in that tune. And then Zeppelin, you know, big blues guys, they love it. So they write a song that is very similar lyrically. Although maybe in essence a little bit different, but again, the same kind of euphemisms, sex, cars. And like I said as well, if you needed an additional clue, Van Halen has Ain't Talk About Love, but in this Zeppelin tune, they are talking about love. What tune is it? We'll go to the phones. 97 Rock, who's this?
1: This is Jerry.
0: Jerry, what's going on?
1: I'm calling in to tell you what song it is.
0: Oh, you are you? Oh, well, you seem confident here, Jerry.
1: Is it Trampled Underfoot?
0: You got it. That is the one. I don't know if you knew it from Robert Johnson there or because you like talking about love.
1: Just knew it.
0: Excellent job, Jerry. I see, I wouldn't have pulled that out. I had to look it up. I had to do my own homework, and the student knew more than
1: I did.
0: All right, yeah, okay. Thanks for coming clean. You still get aces here. You still get the College of 97 Rock Knowledge Diploma. You still get the gift card to Hofbrauhaus, okay?
1: Great.
0: Excellent job, Jerry. I will get your information here. Just hang on. Trampled Underfoot. That's right. Inspired by Robert Johnson's 1936 tune, Terraplane Blues, although his tune is about infidelity. All right, that's about infidelity. Back of the Terraplane, you know what I mean? But Zeppelin's is about giving in to temptation. That's what I mean, it's like splitting hairs, I think, at this point, right? Kind of the same idea. Although giving in to temptation could be somebody you know, and you're not cheating on somebody. Trampled Underfoot, 40 years later, that came, well, 39, came out in 75, Robert Johnson, 1936, the lasting impression of music, love finding out where things were inspired. That's part of College of 97 Rock Knowledge. We'll play again tomorrow, a little bit after 11. And I never thought about talking about love. It's like almost identical. It's Led Zeppelin, you're on 97 Rock.

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11: And your workforce lunch break, first one of the week, is on the way starting at noon. 716-210-9797. Of course, is how you make a request, by calling me or texting me. Either way works. What's on your mind this morning? I know this is on your mind. Can't wait for another home game. Expunge what happened over the last couple of few days.

see that mama, she got it sticking in the cameraman. And we could have some. And he's up there, what's that? Hawaiian noises. You better

Listen here. Now, that ain't working. That's the way you do it. You play the guitar on the MTV. That ain't working. That's the way you do it. 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
2: Yeah, this is Jim, brother.
1: Hey, what's going on?
2: Not too much. On my way to the next service call, man.
1: Oh, that sounds fun. 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
2: I'm an appliance repair tech here.
1: Oh, okay.
2: All throughout Western New York.
1: All right. Microwaves, fridges, freezers, stoves, everything,
2: yep,
1: right?
2: Everything. You got it.
1: If they didn't break down, you wouldn't have a job.
2: Job security, brother.
1: What can I help you with, man?
2: Yeah, I'm looking to hear bad company. Buy bad companies.
1: The bad company cubed. I can do that for you, man. I can do that for you.
2: Yes, sir. I appreciate that, brother.
1: You bet, man. I'll get it in here.
2: All right. Thanks, man.
1: Sounds good. I hate when I make myself look stupid. And I say it every time. It's bad company squared, not cubed. By request on 97 Rock.

0: of shrimp. Fried shrimp, obviously. Just yesterday, Mother's Day dinner, like I mentioned, up at Camarada's, couple people got some shrimp scampi. Okay. I did not. I actually was a day ahead. I don't know. I just said I wanted something different. So I went with the veal parm. That was yesterday. Okay. Now, the leftovers I can't eat today because today is National Veal Ban Action Day. Yes, they want to put a stop to it. It was quite good. It was very good. I just couldn't eat it. I don't eat a lot anymore. I know what goes into it. I know. Those little white huts you see on the side of the highway. I know. I know that's, but it's there. And like, that's, we're the top of the food chain. I know what goes into it. I'm sorry. I'm sorry. It's damn good, though.
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6: 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Why 319? 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

Def Leppard for your workforce lunch break on 97 Rock, and also taking your requests, of course. 716-210-9797. It's been a couple days in the works, but Kathy, I will get to it today. She says, hey, Jim, do you think you could play Nights in White Satin by the Moody Blues? I would love to hear it. Thanks, Kathy from Lockport. Yes, Kathy, I can get that in for you today. Reminds me of the bit that was on the Shred and Reagan show last week, and now it's going to drive me nuts again. I can't remember which comedian did the joke about men wearing women's panties. That's what, you know, white satin or whatever it might be. And the punchline is there would be no war if men wore those. And now I will be on a search again. But a great song, Kathy. Great request. It's 97 Rock.

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1: You are listening to 97 Rock, your workforce lunch break here on a Monday, 716-210-9797. Who's on the phone here?
2: It's Lenny, Mr. Jack. Hey. How you doing, buddy?
1: Good. I had a feeling it was you. I don't know why. It's kind of weird. What's up?
2: I'm running a dump truck today. Anything with wheels, I can drive.
1: I was going to say, what, do you just drive everything big?
2: I love it. But, I haul a dump truck right now I got 8 tons of crushed stone in there. Jesus. And, I got a trailer with 2 bobcats on it.
1: Holy cow. Good Lord, man.
2: But I was looking to get a little lunch.
1: Sure.
2: Maybe some UFOs. Some
1: wow.
2: Doctor, maybe.
1: I think I can do that for you.
2: Thank you very much.
1: All right,
2: we're not even going to talk about the game last night.
1: No, I don't even know what you're talking about. It was Mother's Day and that was it.

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The Workforce Lunch Break with Jim Jacka. 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

0: Boy, that sounds like John Mellencamp. Sure does. And we want to get you to go see him on his Dancing Words tour. That's right. We'll give you a couple $100 cash, flights, hotel, obviously. Tickets to the Rock and Roll Hall of Fame as well, with $300 for the museum store. Isn't that wild? And you get to see John, of course, and a pre-show VIP lounge access. All of that. You know what you got to do. 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Good luck winning this once-in-a-lifetime kind of thing. 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
2: 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Let's talk to Jason, who's online. Jason, good morning. How are you?
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2: 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You're going to see Rush in Toronto on August 7th.
3: 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Fantastic.
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0: And we've come to that time, my friends, nearing the end of your workforce lunch break here on this Monday, 716-210-9797. I'm looking through my magic mirror, and yes, I talk to you, Ernie, talk to you, Steve, talk to you, Jerry, out there as well, and I see texts from Steve at 870 and 601 and Brad and Football Greg and Kim and Randy and Jim and everybody else who's called or texted today for your workforce lunch break. I appreciate all of you. And you know I love getting together and just listen to some good music and just do some talking. And I appreciate the couple of you that pointed out first request of the hour was Bad Company's Bad Company. And I said, oh, that is Bad Company cubed. And then I corrected myself. I'm like, I'm an idiot. No, it's squared. I appreciate you. I appreciate you, Steve, and 864 for saying, no, you are right, Jacka. It's the band, the song, and the album, cubed. Appreciate that, guys. Now I don't feel so dumb. All right, now we're going to go to text here as we get near the end. I love all you, my friends, and I'm glad we can get together and just, you know, smorgasbord over, you know, music and whatever else is going on in our lives. Got this text from Gwen. Hey, Jim, years ago I made a request on the Other Person's Request show, and they said this song was not in our heritage. I find that hard to believe, so I'm going to request it again. It's I Saw the Light by Todd Rundgren. We got a... No, I almost say it wrong every time. It's Spread Our Wings, Stretch Our Legs, not the other way around. Gwen, a little Todd Rundgren for you. Why not? Workforce Lunch Break. on 97 Rockin'. Feels good. 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

0: 2, and I still haven't found what I'm looking for. Local radio made here in Buffalo. It is 97 Rock on this Monday afternoon. I am Jack. I appreciate you hanging out with me. You know, you got, well, first of all, let me tell you, we're going to do a little rock and roll in just a bit, and then we ain't going to talk about love, which was one of the clues earlier for your College of 97 Rock knowledge. A little bit after 11 led to a Led Zeppelin song, which is interesting because we got Zeppelin, then Van Halen coming up. Also, you know, people who are outgoing, people who are conserved, you know, maybe like a wallflower, extrovert, introvert. There's now a new one of these, whatever you want to call it, coined a new term. I got to say, it's me.
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Van Halen Ain't Talking About Love on 97 Rock. I am Jacka, and you might not know it. This comes feels natural, okay? Doing this, I talk naturally to you, and, you know, we're just having a conversation. That's kind of the way it goes. And you can always come back on the conversation by texting or calling, just like the workforce lunch break, 716-210-9797. Now, you might think I'm a very outgoing person. That couldn't be more the opposite. I am generally an introvert, usually spend time by myself, which everybody's like, well, why'd you pick that line of business? I don't know. I just did. Like, this feels comfortable, okay? And I can be myself, but generally, which is kind of odd. It's a mix of both. You're either an introvert or an extrovert, or a mix of the two. The term for that is an ambivert. When you're one or the other or both in certain ways, which I am. Extrovert here, introvert away from the mic. Now there's another one. Introvert. Different by definition. Otro literally means other, and the top sign you're one is constantly feeling like an outsider, like you never fit in. That's an otrovert. Okay, otroverts can be extremely social and well-liked. Well, I don't know about that, but okay, I will take that. They're just more about the one-on-one and don't really connect with groups. See, I'd rather be in a group. Honestly, it takes pressure off me because I like to lay back. I want to see what's going on. I don't want to be the focal point. That's why it's great if I'm at a party or something and I'm with somebody else. Woo! Like, I feel the pressure's off. That person can do the talking, and I can just throw in zingers every once in a while. I know it's just me and you, but I'm really kind of nervous.

0: John Mellencamp and Hurt So Good on 97 Rock. Yes, and we are giving away a flyaway for Mr. John Mellencamp. That is in Ohio, and you get a whole bunch of cash, and you get to go to the Rock and Roll Hall of Fame with a bunch more cash four times a day. So your next chance is coming up at 5:40, and then we'll start over again tomorrow, 7:40, 9:40, 12:40, and 5:40. All the information on that Mellencamp experience is at 97rock.com. And right now, yes, in the 1 o'clock hour, I get to catch up with our employee of the day today. That's Tracy Buntich of Lackawanna, works for Quest Diagnostics. Tracy, you got a chance to mention people. Who do you want to mention today?
1: Well, I'd like to say hi to my husband, Mike, my kids, Lindsay, Shell, and Carly, my sons-in-laws, Dave, Christopher, will be running the Buffalo Marathon Memorial Day for the first time. So go, Chris. My other son-in-law, Mike, my granddaughters, Julia and Josephine, and my sister, Dawn, and her partner, Glenn, and all my peeps at Quest Diagnostics.
0: Next band I have coming up for you is The Band. What about
1: Band.
0: Yeah, what about them?
1: The first time I heard The Band was The Last Waltz, and I ran out and bought the big package, and I still have it. I wish if I could have ever seen a band that it would have been that band.

0: The band and the Wait here on 97 Rock. Another request from Tracy Buntich of Lackawanna. We all have our shoulda, coulda, wisha, whatever kind of list, and that would be her band that she wish she could have seen. It's a pretty damn good entry, gotta say. That's Tracy Buntich, our employee of the day today. She gets the employee of the day, all the workforce perks, including the gift card to the Record Vault, the employee of the day t-shirt, courtesy of Globs Collision, you bend them, we mend them, and the employee of the day plaque from Jar Trophies. Will deliver all that, regardless of whether she's out camping or not, over to Tracy in Lackawanna. Be our next employee of the day by signing up at 97rock.com. On the way, we're going to fly high. That's what we do. It's Monday afternoon. Let's get off the ground here in a moment.
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18: A Better Life with Dr. Sanjay Gupta.
19: If you are the parent of an infant, it can be really hard to find baby foods that are truly healthy for your child. According to a new study out of UNC Chapel Hill, almost three-quarters of baby foods are ultra-processed and may contain additives that are linked to potential health problems later in life. The study's lead author said what shocked her was that the top ingredient in 71% of these baby foods wasn't a fruit or vegetable, it was one or more additives that babies' guts are not fully developed enough to be able to handle. Eating the right food at this stage of life is so important because this is when children begin developing dietary preferences for the rest of their lives. So take the extra time to look at the ingredient labels on the foods you are buying. You're going to want short lists and also ingredients that you recognize. I'm Dr. Sanjay Gupta, helping you live a better life.
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0: That's right, and giving you a chance for you to pack your bags to go see Bryan Adams live on tour with special guests Pat Benatar and Neil Giraldo, the U.S. Stop a Yo Choice. 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
2: And your live tune at 2 today is about saying goodbye. That union, that partnership, toxic. You gotta leave. You gotta go. When the band first recorded it, it was 7 minutes long. Final version is a shade under 3 minutes. It was real long because of an extended guitar solo. I guess that wasn't, hey, we're going to cut out your 5 minute guitar solo. Sorry, it ain't cutting it. But go ahead and give it to me. It's Tom Petty, your live tune at 2 on 97 Rock.

0: It's alright. And if you won't leave me, it's alright. I don't mind. It's alright.
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0: AOC and Don't Fear the Reaper on 97 Rock, local radio made here in Buffalo on this Monday afternoon. Life has been pretty good. I hope your life is going pretty good today. That's on the way, and we're also going to learn a little something about something. I would never, ever, ever move to one. Ever. But right now, 30% of Americans do live in one. I don't understand why. Because all the videos I ever see are just Karens and Kevins and get out of my driveway.
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Joe Walsh and Life's Been Good. It is 97 Rock. I am Jacka with you on this Monday afternoon. You know, every weekday workday in the 2 p.m. hour, I like to learn a little something about something, get some knowledge nuggets up inside of my brain. This is something I would never do in my life. I live in a neighborhood. We're all good. There's a house down the street that's a little bit of a different color. It's green and purple. It's fine. Nobody cares. We all try and keep our lawns going right. Nobody has anything of obscenities or anything like that. It's a bunch of mismatched houses, lots of lights and whatever. That's, you know, nobody cares. It's a good neighborhood that I live in. Why anybody would move to an HOA community is beyond me. 30% of Americans, about 75%, 75 million people right now live in HOAs. You know, where they pay, so they're not like doing their lawn. But then these people come with all the rules. Every video I see online is horrific. Like, get the hell out of my parking. Get out of my driveway. The percentage is highest in Vermont and Florida. With about 45% of the people in both of those states live in these. Mississippi, West Virginia have the lowest, like 3 to 5%. Why would you ever, I understand, they take care of the grounds for you. I get that. But all the ridiculous rules. I've seen some of these meetings where they're arguing about bird noise. Don't care. One guy, he was in Florida, chose to just piss off the HOA by driving and parking these super obnoxious vehicles. Like, I like that. Like, sure, I pay for this. And you do my lawn and whatever else. But the people that run these, they seem to have absolutely nothing else to do. Mind your own business.

0: Journey on 97 Rock. I am Jack. Hopefully your Monday is going just fine. Better than, the dude I saw. I don't know why I brought it up on the Shred and Reagan show this morning, because we were talking about gas prices again. It was a guy. He was a Charger or a Mustang. I don't remember. I heard the rumble. Heard the rumble in the engine coming in, into the gas station. And then I, didn't hear it anymore. And I saw him. I was like, oh, maybe he's waiting for somebody to leave the pump. You know what I mean? Like, you have that weird, okay, all four are taken, I got to wait, and, then scoot in. But then I saw him sitting there, and then I saw the flashers come on. I'm like, oh, this guy ran out of gas. Thought he was going to make it. Somewhere along the line of travel to there, there may have been, he would have made it in another 2 seconds. Another two. I felt terrible. I'm like, that is not how you want to start your day. Your flashers on. And the thing that sucks is, yes, I would love to help this guy. Does he need a push? That's great. Oh, I'm late for work, man. Sorry.
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2: 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One of you guys brought up that he was in a white suit. Now I'm beginning to realize, if he is in a white suit galloping in the Montana wilds, it's made of satin.
0: Yeah.
2: What a terrible galloping
0: uniform. It's super comfortable, though.
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0: The one comedian, he's like, have you ever worn women's panties or silk panties? There would be no war. It's got to feel pretty comfortable to be on the back of a horse with, you're riding in satin.
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13: A better life with Dr. Sanjay Gupta.
14: You ever wonder why the same cold virus makes some people so sick and others not sick at all? Well, according to an interesting new study out of Yale School of Medicine, one key factor is how quickly the cells in their noses, called nasal cells, respond to the virus and contain it. It's called the interferon response, and it can vary for different people. Now, when that response gets inhibited, it can trigger a different reaction, which leads to excessive mucus production and inflammation. In other words, a cold that is a lot more miserable. Of course, there are other factors at play: your genetics, any underlying conditions, immunity, from vaccinations or previous infections. If you are trying really hard not to get sick, high-quality masks, they can be very effective. Also, good old-fashioned hand washing. And remember not to touch your face. I'm Dr. Sanjay Gupta, helping you live a better life.
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It was a jungle in Montreal last night. That was a tough loss to take. The Sabres were dominated. It's Joe Christopher in for Megan Carter. I'm not worried. There's a reason why it's a seven-game series. A lot of the games have been like that throughout the season. The Sabres did split with the Canadiens. They just got to tighten up that defense. It was not good.

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0: 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Happy belated birthday to Bono of U2, who celebrated yesterday. 150 million albums sold worldwide. I think that includes the one that's still stuck on my iPhone. I still have no idea how to get that off my iPhone. He's been married for over 40 years to his wife, Allie, and that is one of the longest marriages in celebrity history. And that song, one of the songs inspired by his wife.
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22: What are the chances you are listening to this while drinking a nice hot cup of coffee? If so, don't let me stop you. For years, we've been reporting on the health benefits of coffee, and that's not going to stop today. A new study, this one out of Harvard School of Public Health, found that coffee and tea could help lower your risk of developing dementia. People who enjoyed 1 to 3 caffeinated cups a day saw the biggest impact. In addition to the caffeine, coffee contains hundreds of bioactive compounds that can influence inflammation, glucose metabolism, vascular function, and oxidative stress. It's also possible coffee drinkers might be doing other things that keep them healthy. Eating a more balanced diet, getting plenty of exercise, sleep, not smoking, or drinking too much alcohol. And finally, staying socially active. I'm Dr. Sanjay Gupta, helping you live a better life.
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5: Eric Clapton cut his performance short on Thursday night in Spain, Madrid. Somebody threw a record at his head, like a frisbee, and Eric was none too pleased. He walked off stage, didn't return for the encore. He's right at the end of his set. Normally he ends with "Before You Accuse Me" during the encore. Nope, did not come back. Eric was done with... You don't mess with Eric Clapton. He is God, after all. Foreplay at 4 on the way next. It's 97 Rock and Eric Clapton.

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1: 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We need him to do something, right? 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

0: 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Hope you had a great Mother's Day. Now, I don't mind cooking, cleaning. I do it every week anyways. I do most of the cooking in my house. But what I do mind is on Mother's Day, Mom gets to, you know, kick up her feet, relax. So I asked my kids to step up, cut the Brussels sprouts, which they didn't do properly. I had to cut them again. They didn't help me with the garbage. They didn't help me with the cleaning. I felt like I was on my own from 9 a.m. until about 9 o'clock at night. And then I finally lost my mind on my kid, who after I cleaned the kitchen decided to make mozzarella sticks in the kitchen with his friends. I'm like, you're cleaning up after that, right? He's like, what's wrong with you? You've been snapping at me all night. What, are you mad because the Sabres are losing? I'm like, no, I'm mad because you're a lazy bum.
1: So you fancy yourself as a pretty good barbecuer. You know your way around the grill, around the smoker, huh? All your friends tell you maybe you missed your call and you should be opening up a restaurant. That's how good your food is. 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
0: Looks like a lot of moms took off today. Traffic is very light this afternoon compared to your normal drive home on a Monday. Even the Route 90 in the west and east direction, looking good. 190 as well.
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So come on. Van Halen from OU812. It's Finish What You Started on 97 Rock. I'm Joe Christopher, in for Megan Carter. Got to congratulate Jason Britt of Casadega. He won the Rush tickets August 7th in Toronto. We qualified 15 different people. They're all going to the Rush Experience at Riviera Theater May 15th and 16th as they perform some Rush classics. One night they're doing 2112. I want to check that out. Don't worry. We'll have more Rush tickets before that show in August. Let's fly by night here on 97 Rock.

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1: No, now I moved outside.
0: So what's it like outside right now, Tracy? Is it halfway decent? It looks a little cloudy to me.
1: It is cloudy, but a lot was accomplished in the backyard today. So
0: you took the day off from work to enjoy an extra long weekend after Mother's Day?
1: I always take the day after Mother's Day off.
0: That's a good idea. And then you get some garden work done, right? Because it's hard to fit in.
1: That's what we're doing. We've been working out here, and it's a beautiful night.
0: It's planting season. I was talking with you off air about your taste in music. You're kind of a deadhead, a hippie at heart.
1: Absolutely.
0: So some of your requests include The Band, The Rolling Stones, and The Grateful Dead. Up next, I've got Tom Petty. How's that sound?
1: That sounds great, Joe.
0: Thanks, Tracy.
1: And hey, this was a fun day being the employee of the day. Thank you.
0: Yeah, well, everyone should do it, right? Tell everyone to get involved. 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
1: Absolutely. Why not? You guys are a great radio show.
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0: We have our first accident of the afternoon. 90 westbound, about a mile from the Walden Avenue exit, heading towards Buffalo and Cheektowaga. You're going to have to go bumper to bumper there as you get around some emergency vehicles. Otherwise, your big drive home is looking pretty smooth this afternoon.
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20: For years, scientists have been studying the association between depression and dementia. As you might expect, the relationship is complicated. But there's this new study out of the UK which found it's not just broad strokes. There are six symptoms of depression that are especially correlated with dementia risk years later. Number one, losing confidence in yourself. Two, not being able to face up to your problems. Three, not feeling warmth or affection from other people. Four, feeling nervous and anxious all the time. Five, not being satisfied with the way tasks are carried out. And finally, six, difficulty concentrating. What we could be seeing here is the impact of people becoming less social, or that certain changes in the brain lead to both depression and dementia. But dementia takes longer to manifest. If you notice these symptoms, talk to your doctor about it. I'm Dr. Sanjay Gupta, helping you live a better life.
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0: 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Next hour, chance to see John Mellencamp and go to the Rock and Roll Hall of Fame. We are loaded for bear. But on the way next, aliens. It's a 5 o'clock funny.

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1: So I saw an alien file over the weekend that looked like the ship from Superman, the one that Clark Kent comes to from Krypton to Earth with. I don't know if it's real, but apparently it's a declassified photo. Are you ready for aliens? Here's Chad Daniels.
2: That's how we know that aliens are smarter than us as humans. Aliens have never abducted a kid. You've never seen that on the news, right? You've never seen a little kid going, "I was in my daddy's truck," right? It's always the dad with the mullet going, "I was in my truck." I'd love to be in the UFO and they picture they were going to take, you know? "Let's take the little one." "No, he'll spill his juice box in our control panel. We'll never get home." "Let's take the bigger one with the short hair here and the long hair here. His brain is working so hard it can't even distribute hair correctly. He is obviously their leader." And then he gets up and is like, "You guys ain't gonna believe this." Like, "We messed up. Send him back, but stick something up his asshole first." That's how aliens do it.
0: The 5 o'clock funnies, 97 Rock.

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0: 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I'm Joe Christopher, still licking my wounds from the Sabres. Well, it was the Mother's Day Massacre in Montreal, as they did not play very well. Tage Thompson, Rasmus Dahlin did score for the Sabres. Thompson scored a minute in. It was looking good. And then all of a sudden, what was it, 12 shots in the first period? They could have scored on like four of those. Dominated us through most of the second. There was a small window of hope in the third when the Sabres brought it, and then they let up a fifth goal. So what do we do? Well, it is a playoff. You don't give up, right? There's a reason why there's seven games. They go back to the drawing board, figure out why Montreal was able to just walk right down Broadway all night long, and hopefully they shut this team down in game four, which is Tuesday night.
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0: 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State troopers are on site. We got about six cars off to the side of the road, so it is a slow go in that area. Otherwise, it's a pretty smooth drive home.
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25: Good morning, Tracy. How are you?
26: 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How are you guys?
25: 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You did that as well. 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
25: 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You like to go out to concerts?

97 Rock, Joe Christopher, in for Megan Carter, 53, partly sunny, some showers possible. But I'm digging it. It's like sweatshirt weather. I like that. Your chance to see John Mellencamp at Cayuga Falls. 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

0: All right, let's do this. 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John Mellencamp, Cayuga Falls, Rock and Roll Hall of Fame, suspending cash, not too shabby. 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
23: Would you believe it if I told you that tooth decay is the most common non-communicable disease in the world, even here in the United States? 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
24: Hope you had a great Mother's Day. It's Joe Christopher. I'm always open to cooking. Don't mind cooking on Mother's Day. I usually do something good. Yesterday was salmon, Brussels sprouts. I had a salad, a homemade dressing that I made. My son made desserts, but that's the only thing he did. He actually baked cookies. That was cool. But throughout the day, I'm like, dude, you got to help me clean the dishes. Nope. That's my daughter. I need a hand here. Nope. So I think I went from 9 a.m. to 9 p.m. Thought I'd get some relief from Grandpa. No, he didn't help. He sat in my chair instead.
25: I want to tell you a story about the house went blue. I come home one Friday, had to tell the landlady I done lost my job. She said, that don't confront me, long as I get my money next Friday. Now next Friday I come, I didn't get the rent, and out the door I went.

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But for 5 years, she was so nice. Lord, she would love it, love it. I come home one particular evening. The landlady said, you got the rent money yet? I said, no. Can't find no job. Therefore, I ain't got no money to pay the rent.

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She said, that don't confront me. Long as I get my money next Friday. 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I know there was no. He said, I don't know, man. She kind of funny and all. I said, I know. Everybody funny. Now you for that too.

What a solo. Pink Floyd, 97 Rock, and Joe Christopher in for Megan Carter. You can still text the national keyword PINK to 95819 to see John Mellencamp, Cayuga Falls. You have until 7 o'clock to get that in. Plus, you're going to stuff some cash in your pocket for the Rock and Roll Hall of Fame and something you can spend while you're there. It's Small Town and 90.

0: 97 Rock and 96.9 local radio made in Buffalo. I'm Joe Christopher in for Megan Carter. When the Sabres are struggling, I turn to the Buffalo Bills. And over the weekend, pretty exciting, it was rookie minicamp. A couple of days to see some of the new draft picks, including TJ Parker and also Skylar Bell, who will hopefully win a position on the receiving core for the Buffalo Bills. They wrap that up. OTAs on the way starting May 18th, and then mandatory minicamp is in June. It won't be long before the Bills are playing. Oh, and they did sign a linebacker. They're going to need some depth there because they've changed to a 3-4. Mike Danna, former Chief, is now a Buffalo Bill.
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23: Good morning, Tracy. How are you?
24: 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How are you guys?
23: So we've got camping, spending time with the family, crafts. You did that as well. 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
24: I'm not a big

97 Rock, Joe Christopher in for Megan Carter. I normally host Breakfast with the Beatles every Sunday morning. Pretty excited about the Paul McCartney Ringo Starr Home to Us duet. It's the first time that the Beatles have duetted in their solo years, and they're expected to be on Saturday Night Live this Saturday night, the season finale. And if that happens, will they collect the $3,000 that Lorne Michaels offered the Beatles back in, well, he was actually offering, I think, John and Paul that money, because he wanted to shortchange Ringo. We'll see what happens. Saturday Night Live this Saturday. Yeah.

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0: 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They teased us with the Cockroaches and their first song, Rough and Twisted. Just released a new single last week called In the Stars. So far, we know 7 titles on the new Rolling Stone record, which comes out July 10th. Meanwhile, Mick Jagger and Ronnie Wood, both guests on the Jimmy Fallon show last week. So they are gearing up for a big release, and I think it's going to be pretty darn good.
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3: 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I'm so happy and proud for this group of men, and we'll see what happens in the second round.
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0: We are just getting back to speed on the 90 westbound. 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Otherwise, it's been a very chill afternoon with a lot of people staying home for Mother's Day. So have a safe big drive home. 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
17: A better life with Dr. Sanjay Gupta.
18: The risk of stroke goes up for all of us as we age, but for women, the risk really amplifies after menopause. In fact, 1 in 5 women in the United States between the ages of 55 and 75 will have a stroke. But according to a new study carried out by researchers in California, adhering to the Mediterranean diet can significantly lower that risk. One expert said, "We continue to see study after study showing that a predominantly plant-based diet improves all sorts of different outcomes. Now, with this diet in particular, you've seen it lower the risk of certain types of cancer, diabetes, depression, dementia, even gum disease. Now, as a reminder, the Mediterranean diet prioritizes eating vegetables, fruits, beans, olive oil, nuts and fish, and limiting meat and dairy. I'm Dr. Sanjay Gupta, helping you live a better life.
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22: Good morning, Tracy. 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

0: 97 Rock and 96.9. In music news, will the Beatles finally collect their $3,000 this upcoming Saturday, with Paul McCartney being the musical guest this week on the season finale of Saturday Night Live? There's speculation that Ringo Starr will join him to sing Home to Us, their duet on McCartney's forthcoming album, which will be out on May 29th. Not only will McCartney be promoting the album, but more importantly, they can collect the $3,000 that Saturday Night Live producer Lorne Michaels offered the Beatles way back on April 24th, 1976, if they would reunite on the show and perform three songs. Actually, with two left, it would be $1,500, $750 each. And Michael said on the broadcast, you can divide it any way you want. If you want to give Ringo less, that's up to you. So we'll find out this Saturday if Ringo and Sir Paul McCartney will reunite for a song.
1: 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Oh, yeah, John Mellencamp, live on the Dancing Worlds Tour. 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